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1: I don't know about you, but I am already in a weekend state of mind. It's Big Rig because it's a long Labor Day weekend. Later than normal because typically, you know, if this would have been September the 1st on a Monday, it would have been Labor Day weekend this past weekend, but it's not. It's this weekend. And I know you're just as ready as me. We haven't had a long weekend since, what, 4th of July, which just seems like last week. But here we are. 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

Tuesday. You can't even see the weekend from here. At least there's the twofers. 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
1: And the power of a power ballad. You can't beat it. 1986 Aerosmith, Big Rig, Angel, Back for Permanent Vacation, to Pink Floyd. People have been asking, hey, you guys still have the money, right? For the iHeart trips, we do through Friday. But when is the money coming back? It'll be returning in the month of October. More details to come soon, I can assure you.

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This is Huntsville's Rock Station. 106.1 WTAK. Two for Tuesday night. Two from the Chili Peppers. Same album, Blood Sugar Sex Magik. They are back in studio at some point this month. I have not gotten a definitive in-studio date. Hell, they could have entered today for all I know. But at this juncture, that does not appear to be the case. It's Under the Bridge.

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0: Huntsville's Rock Station. 106.1 WTAK. Final week of going to Vegas. Are you ready, Big Rhea? Yes, we are headed off for our iHeartRadio Music Festival, which is just a couple of weeks away from going down. Smashing Pumpkins newly added to that bill here over the last week, along with Weezer, the Goo Goo Dolls, Muse, and everyone else from the world of music for the biggest weekend of music of the year, all presented by Capital One. 9 a.m. every morning this week starts the winning, then again at 1 and 5.
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tomorrow, tomorrow. My goal today is to remember all the things I needed to get done yesterday and put them off until Wednesday. Why? It's two for Tuesday. Huntsville's Rock Station, 106.1 WTAK.

new home of the Rick Burgess Show, mornings on 106.1 WTAK. And a lot of rumors about Paul McCartney, the possibility of the Sphere, nothing yet. But, I mean, they're fully loaded into next year right now. So that's going to be a minute if it does come to fruition. It's Green Day. It's a 2 for Tuesday night with the Big Rig hammering them out.

Rock and Roll Hall of Famers, the Doobie Brothers, are back in Rocket City coming up this October. Big Rig at 106.1 WTAK. You ready to go? 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

Huntsville's rock station. 106.1 WTAK. Days away from Freddie Mercury's birthday coming up here on the 5th. Keep watching queenonline.com for his birthday celebration details and a stream there. It's Somebody to Love.

0: This is Huntsville's Rock Station, 106.1 WTAK. Labor Day weekend. Oh, yes. It is full of hopefully some sunning, some funning. It's the unofficial end of summer, whatever. This year, I think most places it's been hotter than the bejesus is going to stay that way for a minute. But our playlist this weekend is all about you, and it's all about blocks. Blocks of your favorite rock, top and bottom of the hour. 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It's right next to the play button. Say it, send it, and let's see if we can't rock it this weekend.
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0: Tuesday. At least it's not Monday. And we got twofers for you. It's Two for Tuesday.
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Mornings on 106.1 WTAK. Ignite tonight in St. Louis, where the Foo Fighters cracked it open for AC/DC. And their power-up tour is winding its way down through the last month on the road, eventually winding down near Philadelphia. It's Van Halen with a big rig.

1061 WTAK. It's human nature to need caffeine and music to get through the workday. Guaranteed human.

Seattle's rock station. 106.1 WTAK. Some of these old promos from the Saturday Night Live that they did back in the 90s where Charles Barkley or the host are just absolutely priceless. They're circulating on YouTube Shorts, and they're also out there in a lot of Instagram stories, too. You'll see one. Can't miss it. I mean, they are rampant right now. And it's because, you know, the guys in Nirvana, man. But even they're like, boy, Charles Barkley's terrible. Pretty much. Smells like Teen Spirit.

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This is Huntsville's Rock Station, 106.1 WTAK. A man in Thailand is the subject of what the dumb of the day today, who thought his wife was cheating, so he used the camera on his Roomba to record video for himself just to verify, which, of course, he found out that she was. But I got to be honest with you, this is the worst case of drunken karma I've ever seen. Wait until you hear how this whole thing ends coming up. What the dumb of the day in about 15 minutes.

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1: 106.1 WTAK with the Big Rig. Florence is alive with Shoals Fest again this October the 3rd and 4th. Jason Isbell and the 400 unit, plus the drive-by truckers, Jason Tweedy. It's going to be a hell of a festival. 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

1061 WTAK. Is it a laugh? Is it a snicker? What is it? The way the intro of this song rolls out. 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

Huntsville's rock station. 106.1 WTAK. Vivian Campbell from Def Leppard is battling cancer once again after the bone marrow transplant they did back in 2023. It has recently been known to be back. But there's a lot of new treatments in the last 3 years, so that is underway for him. Phil Collins said it may push back the release of the new Def Leppard album until the beginning of 2028. That's what it looks like is going to happen. I'll keep you in the loop when I know more.

0: Huntsville's rock station. 106.1 WTAK. Happy belated birthday to Rudolph Schenker from the Scorpions. Yesterday, he turned 78. One of the many members of the band. Think about it. These guys got started when they were like 17, 18. Most of them are just, you know, celebrating a birthday in their 70s. And their band itself, 60th anniversary this year. Doesn't it seem like just last month we were doing their 50th anniversary? I'm like, what the hell? And yeah, it brings them back to Vegas yet again. Scorpion's official website has what you need to know. Finish off a 2 for Tuesday with the deuce of the Chili Peppers with the big rig.
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October the 2nd, their Stadium Arcadium album gets its reissue on vinyl with some cool extras. Again, October 2nd, be on the lookout for that. It's Other Side with the Big Rig.

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Stacy with you. All right, thanks for hanging out with me tonight. Let's do this. I just got here, so your overnights begin. I turned on the lava lamp, getting settled in here, and a lot of rock to get to, so keep it here, or depending on what you got going on, listen on the iHeartRadio app, always free, anytime.

0: 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You know what warms my heart? 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

Huntsville's Classic Rock, 106.1 WTAK, Cage the Elephant. The Unshattered documentary from Linkin Park, and you can watch the trailer now, but in theaters September 30th and again October 3rd, so two different dates. 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

0: 1061 WTAK. Gage the Elephant. Thanks for hanging out. It's Stacy with you and some surveys about AI. One recent from the Pew Research Survey showed that 52% of the respondents said they're more concerned than excited about AI. And as far as those that are more excited about AI than they are concerned, less than 10%. So more and more Americans are indeed growing concerned over the use of artificial intelligence in daily life.
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It's 1061 WTAK, Cage the Elephant. New snake found in New Guinea, and they're naming it after Slash. Scientists can rock and roll, too. A newly discovered species named after Slash, who is described as a lifelong reptile lover.

the Rick Burgess Show. Mornings on 106.1 WTAK. It's Stacey and the Creed Cruise. Have you been to one? Do you think you'll ever go to one? Because it seems like they're making it an annual thing. 2027 is set. They got Breaking Benjamin on this one, Our Lady Peace, Fuel, Seven Dust, Creed, and their Summer of 99.

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0: Huntsville's classic rock, 106.1 WTAK, Cage the Elephant. 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

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Mornings on 106.1 WTAK. It's Stacey and a ton of dates from David Lee Roth. His Don't Love Me, Rent Me tour. Going on now.

0: Your new home of the Rick Burgess Show, mornings on 106.1 WTAK. It's Stacy, and you know, there's nothing divisive about us here.
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0: It's 1061 WTAK, Cage the Elephant. Thanks for hanging out. It's Stacey with you. If you're a fan of Borat or anything else that Sacha Baron Cohen has done, is a new mockumentary called Ali G, Who Is I? You can watch the trailer now. It's in theaters October 23rd.
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1: It's Stacey and Lenny, the coolest dude on the planet. He's quite the fitness icon. 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But he's got those healthy habits, man. 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

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It's an annual thing, and we're always sending winners. So trip for two out to Vegas, September 18th and 19th. You can catch the show and $1,000 to go along with it. Some Muse and Goo Goo Dolls, Weezer, and those are just the artists in our wheelhouse.

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home of the Rick Burgess Show. Mornings on 106.1 WTAK. It's Stacey and some of my favorite solos of all time off the Black Album. Come on, My Friend of Misery. Oh, you go back and listen to that one. Kirk Hammett agrees. He says that the solos on the Black Album is some of his strongest guitar work.

Huntsville's Classic Rock, 106.1 WTAK, Cage the Elephant. Stacy hanging with you, RHCP, or Red Hot Chili Peppers if you're not into the whole brevity thing. Let's do it.

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All aboard!

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Thanks for hanging out. It's Stacey with you and our iHeartRadio Music Festival. Never been personally. We have an employee contest where I've tried winning, but you try to win on the texting side of things. So we feed you keywords weekdays, 9 a.m., 1 p.m., 5 p.m. Three opportunities each day to get your butt to Vegas, September 18th and 19th.

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It's Stacy hanging with you. And the husband and I, we won a big kick not too long ago. He's got so many cool tunes. He's got a new album out, though. First one in 7 years called Ride Lonesome. Had a couple singles out already.

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0: Huntsville's Classic Rock, 106.1 WTAK. Cage the Elephant. It's Stacy in the best cities for football fans. Wallet Hub ranked 253 cities across 21 different metrics. Fan engagement, stadium capacity. They didn't specify, but I'm assuming level of insanity. And Pittsburgh tops the list 4 years in a row, in fact, followed by Dallas and then Green Bay.
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Mornings on 106.1 WTAK. Thanks for hanging out. Motley Crue on tour. 30-some dates. The return of the Carnival of Sins. 45th anniversary. Tesla and Extreme on this bill, too. So Nuno Betancourt with his good hair. John 5 on guitar with Motley Crue. We love him.

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I said you look so fine that I really want to make you mine. 4, 5, 6, come on and get your kicks. Now you don't need

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0: for being here. From the Big Face Studios, another hour of the Rick Burgess Show. Box seats are visiting. And we invite you to stay with us on the journey as we wrap up another hour. We've already done four. If you missed that, go catch it on the Daily Archives, either on our podcast channel or on our YouTube channel. Huntsville, yes, the show has moved in Huntsville as of yesterday to 106.1 from 100.3 The River. For those of you that are now going to some of our other platforms and you normally listen to us in Huntsville and you're like, hey, what happened? That's what happened. They also have the iHeart app for 106.1 as well. So you just need to make that move there in Huntsville, or you can use some of our other platforms as well, whichever you prefer. Burgess Ball Battle Time. Speedy has taken his wireless mic, and he's headed over to the Burgess Ball Court, where we will now hear from him. Excuse me. I'm not on the wrong. Whoa. Oh, that's the wrong one right there. Excuse me. I'm on the wrong deal. You ought to see me trying to figure out where that was coming from. We now go over to Speedy on the Burgess Ball Court, where he will announce the two people from the box seats that will go head-to-head in a Burgess Ball battle.
1: That's right, Rick. Eric Anderton, first up.
0: Eric Anderton is in the
1: Oh, boy.
0: Okay. That's right. There he is.
1: Add him up a little bit there. He's going to be taking on Joanna Goldwire.
0: Joanna is here to put your phone down, Joanna, and go play basketball.
1: Anderton versus Goldwire.
0: Here they come.
1: All right, so we're going to have Eric on the right.
0: Yep,
1: we got there. Joanna on the left. Y'all want a fake handshake or something?
0: Yeah, there it is right there.
1: Put the basketballs down. Yep. Do not touch the basketball.
0: Yeah, they're newly inflated, too, so they're bouncy.
1: That's right.
0: They're bouncy. That's right. They are bouncy.
1: 30 seconds. When I say go, you'll start shooting, of course. And then the first 20, everything counts as 2. The last 10, everything counts as 3. So we've had a number catch up there towards the end because of the 3. You ready? Go.
0: All right, here we go.
1: All right, Eric to the right.
0: Eric's off and running. Eric's going crazy.
1: Wow, it's 8-0.
0: Joanna, get back over here. 45 points. Wow. That's the walking dog, gentlemen, by far. Second place is like 33, 35. He's at least 10 points ahead of any record we've had prior.
2: Wow.
0: Good night. Look at that. So, Joanna, you were in a...
1: Wow.
0: Well, that was a wildfire right there.
1: No one could have beaten that.
0: No one scored that many points.
1: Yeah.
0: Well, Joanna, you had a great attitude about it.
3: Yeah.
0: And now our way of saying thank you is by making you do the spin of shame.
3: Yeah.
0: Now, this is when you're defeated in Burgess Ball, you have to spin really for the winner. So, Eric, if you like what is spun by Joanna, you... If you do not, you say, no, thank you. I'm going to spend for myself. And then whatever you spend, you would get. So, Joanna, why don't you say to the whole world, it is not will to me, and give it a spin. Not will to me. All right. Thank you for being such a good sport. 45 points we just scored on Burgess Ball Battle. 45. It's a big number.
1: It was
0: impressive. It really was. All right. Here we go. Joanna.
1: Guys.
0: Come on.
1: Yeah. Okay.
0: All right, there's tickets to the Are You Ready Tour. So you can pick your location. You'll get 2 tickets to go if you want to keep that. If you say, no, thank you, I think I've got that covered, I'm going to try to win something else, you certainly can.
4: Yeah, I think I may go.
0: All right, Kai, here we go. He's going for money. Okay, he gets to spend this time, Joanna.
4: Joanna.
0: You've done your part,
1: you're great.
0: You're good. Thank you, Joanna.
3: Sorry, Joanna.
0: You say by scoring the new record holder on Burgess Ball Battle with 45 points.
1: My goodness.
0: Eric, you say it's will to me and spin it.
4: It's will to me.
0: Go. Everybody Everybody remember where you were on this day. 45 points in Burgess Ball Battle.
1: It's going to be close.
0: It's going to be close. It's going to be close. He needs a little more. He's going to win the same thing.
1: I know. No. It's okay.
0: All right, Blaze TV. You get a one-year subscription to Blaze TV. And all the content that we participate in, of course, all the other people there at Blaze Media. So we'll get your name and everything. You'll get a year's membership. He said no to the tickets, so now, but he does keep the Blaze TV subscription.
1: And the new record.
0: And a new record.
2: Record it's like we need to put a picture for like Employee of the Month on the wall or something.
0: Eric, Eric Anderton, you and Joe Montgomery come on up, to the mic. So, the new record holder, Eric and his buddy Joe. Here they come. There.
2: He's carrying the trophy around. Look at him.
0: Yeah, so Eric, congratulations. You are now the record holder in Burgess Ball. Until you are knocked off your pedestal, you're sitting up there with 45 points. You're at least 10 points higher than the prior record.
3: Yeah, it was in the 30s.
0: Yeah, maybe more.
5: It's big.
0: So did you come in prepared? What, or did you just always had a sweet shot? What?
5: I mean, anything competitive, I'm up for.
0: Okay.
1: Okay.
0: Yeah. You look like that. You look like you might be. And you told me when we took the long journey for me to show you where the bathrooms were, that you are from the Gadsden area. Is that right?
5: Yes.
0: Where the show began. Is that where you live now?
5: No, I live in Hoover now.
0: Hoover now. Okay. So
2: I'd hate to play in golf.
0: Yes. Yeah. That's, you play golf a little bit?
5: A little bit.
0: See? Okay.
2: Probably a scratch golfer.
0: That's right. So do you have any questions, comments, or shout outs you want to make?
5: I've got a couple questions.
0: Okay.
5: So I think my first one is, did Adam and Eve have belly buttons?
0: Okay.
2: All right. Okay.
0: Let's get started with that.
1: You know,
2: umbilical cord.
1: Good. Yeah. Didn't need it.
0: Yeah.
5: I
0: tend to say no because, you know, until the first birth, probably Cain and Abel probably started the whole belly button thing. Mm-hmm. That's just my shot at it.
1: That's pretty good.
0: Since they needed that cord and Adam and Eve did not.
2: Yeah.
0: Okay. And so they probably didn't worry about insies or outsies at all.
2: Mm-hmm.
0: Yeah. Another question?
5: Yeah. Well, so just maybe you can help explain this to me. So I've got a friend of mine. He used to be a lineman in the SEC.
0: Okay. He played a little ball?
5: He did. He did. And I can't remember. I apologize for this. I can't remember if you were offensive or defensive lineman.
0: Me? You can't remember that?
5: Yeah. I'm sorry.
0: Buddy. As much as we've talked about 075.
5: I know.
2: D-line.
0: Yeah, I was multifaceted. If I needed to play a little OL, I could.
2: Yeah.
0: But I spent most of my time on the defensive side of the ball where the athletes are.
5: Well, the conversation always comes up in our Sunday school class. He'll stand up, and I'm like, what are the chances that I could get around you and mm-hmm. touch the dry erase board?
0: Oh, try this.
5: And he's like, there's zero chance.
0: Zero.
5: Zero chance.
0: Have you tried it?
5: No, but there's got to be more.
0: Give him a swim. Yeah.
5: Maybe you can explain that to maybe.
0: Well, has he still got good feet?
5: He's a big guy.
0: Does he still have good feet?
5: I don't know. I want to try him.
0: My first thought when I see you, no offense, is I agree with him completely.
5: Zero.
0: That there's no way that you can get by him to that board. Yeah, but I'll show you a few moves he may not be ready for in the break. And you can, I think you're not going to be a swim guy because he's too big.
2: Okay. But Rick, he looks quick.
0: He is quick.
2: Speed
0: beat him to the point. Yeah. Well, the problem is if he played at that level, that offensive lineman, he knows how to cut off that angle.
2: Uh-huh.
0: He's going to drop back and catch him, and it's going to be ugly.
2: I can't imagine what the church is going to look like after this happens.
0: A few chairs knocked over.
2: Yeah.
0: Does anybody like, what do the teachers say in there? Is anybody up for it?
5: Well, it's actually me and Brian, who I spoke with you, that we don't teach, but we lead the discussion in our Sunday school. So
0: I got to tell you, if I was in that class, I'd have to see it.
2: Uh-huh.
0: Wouldn't you? Now, that's not
5: true. We could start off Sunday with that.
0: Yeah.
5: Next Sunday.
0: You're going to be a rip guy, but I'm also going to show you another move that you can try on there.
5: Looking forward to that.
0: And I think you can get to him. I'll teach you in the break.
5: Very good.
0: What about you, Joe?
6: I do want to give a shout out.
0: Okay.
6: Got married Sunday. So
0: congratulations.
6: Shout out to my wife.
7: Wow.
6: Becky.
0: Yeah.
6: So, yeah.
2: Congratulations,
0: well, that's
2: Joe.
0: Big.
6: Yep.
0: Look at you all smiling.
6: We, kids, let kids kind of graduate, and now we're doing, it's our turn. So,
2: okay, good. That's awesome. Congratulations.
0: Congratulations.
6: And you were 70. When did you finish at Oxford?
0: I finished in 83.
6: All right, he was probably gone by then. But her dad coached at Oxford when he got out of Jack State. Ron Burleson.
3: We know Ron Burleson. Yeah, he coached with dad.
6: He sure did.
3: Her dad. Oh, really?
0: Yeah. Oh, I love Coach Burleson.
3: I remember when
6: I was a little girl. Was my choir teacher in high school.
3: Oh, because really, we know her. We all were little kids together.
6: Yeah, so that's kind of how we started. She was actually my girlfriend in the eighth grade.
3: Okay.
6: And we kind of, you know, we reconnected later in life.
3: Yeah, I didn't have the pleasure of playing for Coach Burleson, but we were all kids with his kids, and of course knew the family really well.
6: And I went to SAC, so I want to just
3: We all have things we're not proud of.
6: I want to let everybody know I was second team all county.
3: Okay,
6: tied in at SAC. So I want to let everybody know that.
3: Tied in by one. I got you.
6: There was only one second team tied in.
3: That's right. That's great. Well, tell the Burlesons we said hello.
6: They're listening right now.
3: Okay. Yeah. What's up, Coach?
0: Hey. Absolutely. All right. And Coach Burleson, and I wrote that book, Men Don't Run in the Rain. Burleson lived out a lot of that, so he's a good dad. We'll be back, and we'll meet the other folks today in the box seats.
2: Yeah.
0: There's Eric, who holds the title now, most points scored in a Burgess ball battle, and Joe. We'll be right back.
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7: 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The Rick Burgess Show.
0: Thanks for being with us today, America. We are having a blast meeting the folks in the box seats. We met some. Now we'll meet some more. Here comes Donna Frost and Joanna Goldwire. They're coming up to the Big Boy Mall. Looks like they got some gifts. Look like they're bringing gifts. So hello again, Joanna. Thank you very much. Is this our gift?
16: Well, hey, testing one, two, already passed them out. Joe brought sacks up earlier, so I got y'all sack of nuts. y'all like us? How about y'all like
2: Donna?
16: Some, y'all like?
2: It is a sack of bull peanuts. Donna's off and running. You tried to lose it. I'll go ahead and give them. Thank you. Good gracious. Look at all these. Thank you for these. These are great. Yeah, thank you. You got some D's. Okay. Oh, man. All right. I don't know where to look or what to do. I'm just going to look down.
16: Those are what we call the good green peanuts.
2: Okay. Because you're not like the big Carolina ones you buy at the convenience store.
16: But
2: you must be from Andalusia.
16: What are you talking about? Shout out. Yes.
0: Okay. So, Donna, where are you from?
16: Andalusia. Speedy knows.
0: Andalusia.
16: Yes.
0: Yeah.
16: Andalusia. Mostly strong areas where I went to school.
0: Okay.
16: You played a little ball at Troy.
0: Yes,
16: and
0: I did.
16: I was dating a guy that started in 83,
0: 84. Oh, really?
16: As a sports medicine, big time.
0: I wonder if I knew this guy.
16: That's what I wanted. I'll ask you about that.
0: Oh, not now. We shouldn't do it on there. Mm-hmm. Okay. All right.
16: But anyway, so yeah, hey, this is my daughter, Joanna.
0: Joanna. You're in the Burgess Ball battle.
16: Yes.
0: God love you.
16: So he was leaning.
17: I guess a cheater.
16: But he was
0: still cheating.
16: Yeah, he was a little leaning.
0: you thought he was leaning over the line. No rules. Leaning over the line. That's the rules.
2: Lane Kiffin, it's the rules.
0: Well, thank you for these wonderful snacks.
16: Yeah, you even have a separate empty bag to put your holes.
2: I did see that.
16: Because I don't think we can get away putting them on the floor. No, we don't.
0: And she's put wet wipes in here, too.
16: Yeah, this is nice. Thank you very much. A little napkin, but just have fun. And love you guys. Love being here. This is like a girls' trip.
0: Well, I'm glad y'all came. I hope you enjoyed that. Yeah, that's awesome. Do you have anything? Any questions or shout outs or anything that you have, Joanna?
17: I want to shout out my husband Richard and our three animals at home.
0: What kind of animals do you have?
17: We have two dogs and a cat.
0: Okay, good.
2: Okay.
0: So, hey, Richard.
16: I have a 160-pound white lab.
0: Do you really?
2: That's
0: wow.
2: A big lab.
0: Yeah.
2: Nice.
0: That's me.
16: What they call a standard, I think, something like
0: that.
16: She's white with the pink nose and green eyes.
0: Oh, how about that?
16: Yeah, she's Elizabeth Taylor on paper. But we got home, and Daddy calls her
17: Doodlebug.
18: Oh, Doodlebug. Okay.
17: So she doodle.
18: Okay, well, that's great.
17: Oh, loyal, that. 4 years old.
18: Thank you.
2: It's just like,
17: love
2: there,
17: y'all.
18: Oh, there's a love beautiful
17: y'all so much. Egg.
18: Love you, yep, too. Thank
17: she
18: you.
17: She got a pink nose.
18: Thank you all so much. Awesome. Enjoy the rest of the show, and thank you for this delicious snack.
19: And we have an update on Eric.
18: Yeah, I got
19: Eric Anderton. Greg, you want to tell Rick?
18: Well, he got so caught up in the football talk, he forgot to give a shout-out to his wife.
2: Yeah, run up, Eric, real quick.
18: I was going to.
2: It's like I'm in a handle.
18: Yeah, well, I mean, now I'm going to get him in worse trouble. I was going to ask, well, what does your wife think about you wanting to try to get Bass the offensive lineman at Sunday school? But I was afraid to ask because he didn't mention one. Yeah, so I thought he might not even have one.
2: Right.
5: Yeah. I mean, we compete at stuff all the time at home. We'll race.
18: Yeah.
5: You know, so.
18: She a pretty good athlete?
5: Yeah, I mean, I'll get around her, though.
18: Okay. You know? She can't block her.
5: Right, yeah.
18: So you want to give him a shout-out now since you got like caught up in your new record-setting performance?
5: Yeah, so shout-out to my wife, Allison, and daughter, Natalie.
18: There you go.
19: There you did, and that's it.
18: Right away to go.
2: Good job, buddy.
18: Good work, buddy. Well done. So we now have a new record. Now, you know, Joanna, she did say she thought he leaned over the line a little bit, but, I mean, it's
2: well,
18: in the
2: look, rules. It's right there. Right. He leaned over.
18: Right.
2: It's the
18: I mean,
2: rules
18: I guess we could have a no-lean rule. When
2: yeah, but, I mean, then we've had a lot then that
18: you know, a lot of times
2: it's not like
18: you
2: climbed in there,
18: right, yeah.
2: You know?
18: Or you're made after you're being reactive. You go, okay, maybe that's a rule.
20: That'd be a good rule. It would help, you know, for our vertically challenged people, friends, you know.
18: Okay. Right.
20: I look out for my own.
18: Yeah.
20: You know what I mean?
18: Yeah. Did you happen to get a look at him?
2: Yeah, he's not 6'5".
20: Well, he's not, I mean, no.
18: Right.
19: Yeah. Okay, you know what I mean. The day. Had that 6'9" guy in there.
18: And for those of you that we test on your knowledge of the show, so when we were talking to Eric and to Joe and to Donna and to Joanna, Joe mentioned that he went to Sachs High School. Is that correct? Mm-hmm. Does anybody know who on the team here went to Sachs High School?
2: I do.
18: Does anybody know?
21: Ryan
18: Greenwood.
19: Yes,
18: Ryan
19: is.
18: Greenwood
19: is.
18: Also
19: right
18: went to Sachs High School. That's right.
2: That a boy, Joe. Right.
18: Catch it back. So, and I'll always remember Joe. Of course, a lot of you know him better as the second team all county tight end.
19: A lot of people know that.
18: Right. A lot of people know that. Also, today, some other things that we have not touched on did you see where CNN are having to walk back a Wolf Blitzer once again? He suggested falsely. That U.S. troops abroad would be impacted by the Trump administration's crackdown on mail-in voting. Apparently, he doesn't really understand how that works.
2: No. Or he did, but just said it.
18: Or he didn't just say it. Because he's trying to find some way to be sharp, as Greg would say, and he's having to come back and he's had to apologize to say that he was in error to say that. He said it's members of the military service and our diplomatic service, intelligence, on and on and on, who get their ballots mailed to them at various postings throughout the world. So, and we've been doing that for a long time.
2: Yeah.
18: So, because we always have people abroad that need to vote.
2: Yeah.
18: And Wolf's claiming that somehow that this would impact that when it would not.
2: No.
18: They would still get it the way they always do.
2: Mm-hmm. You've got to watch out.
18: Right.
2: Watch out for these scared
18: guys. But it is interesting to watch CNN kind of living in a different time now. They're kind of, they do apologize from time to time now. You can tell they're under new management.
2: Yeah.
18: All right, we'll be back. More to cover before we wrap up this hour. If you missed any of the show today, catch it on the archive on our podcast or our YouTube channel. Can we get in another round of calls? I don't know. We'll see. We'll be right back.
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43: Good high in protein, and you're like, oh, this will be great. But let's say you want your protein as high as the calorie if you cover up the last number of the calorie. Have you heard that trick?
44: What is it? What are you talking about?
43: It's like, let's say you have something that's 340 calories, but it says it's 19 grams of protein. or whatever. Well, you cover up the last number of the calories, so it's that would be 34, but there's only 19 grams of protein, so it's not that good for you. But if you go with something that's higher in protein, and you anyway, the way it balances out, there's a trick to covering up that last number, and it actually works on what's really good protein for you and what's just high in fat and crap. But I thought that was kind of interesting.
0: Okay, you compare the two numbers.
43: Mm-hmm. Yes, yeah.
0: And if you get rid of one of the zeros, like, is the number really high?
43: Yeah, okay. You know, let's say it's 140 calories, but it's, I don't know, let's say it's 22 grams of protein. Well, you cover up that zero in 140, and it's only 14 versus the protein is higher. You see what I'm saying? So the protein's higher than if you cover up that number. So it's straight up good for you.
1: I'm sorry, I stopped listening. I get what you're saying.
0: Yeah,
1: at one moment, I thought to myself, I don't have the Bible study ready for tomorrow yet, and I drifted. I'm so sorry.
43: I took 16 minutes.
1: I know it was like the first. I had one shot at it, and I didn't get it. And then after that, I was just like, I downed the ball, and I wasn't listening.
0: Well, it was a little complicated. It was a long way home, but it was good once I understood it.
43: I was mad that I even started talking about it.
1: I was
43: like, they don't care.
1: Right.
43: So I just wanted, I should
1: you know, there's
43: stop.
1: There's certain topics.
43: I'm like, he don't care.
1: There's certain topics that people really get into, and man, you've got their attention. You know, and then there's some that you go, you know, this is probably just a certain group's really going to be interested in this. And you jumped in there on us talking about a sweetener. So you had a shot because we were talking about health.
43: Yeah.
1: So it wasn't like you just came in
43: there. You have a lot of protein shakes and a lot of protein bars and stuff, and they're high in protein. You think, ooh,
1: a lot of
43: this
1: protein
43: is good. But then if you put them up against the calories and stuff, then you realize it's really not.
1: Have y'all noticed whatever becomes trendy now, everything on the shelves claims they have it? When I went by the other day and I saw like, there was like some cereal that had a cartoon on the front of it, that kind of cereal claiming they'd written protein across the box. And I'm like, okay, so everybody's claiming to have protein now. I mean, it's like everything's supposed to be protein now. And until they come out and tell us we're at too much protein.
43: Yeah.
1: And we got to dial it back, which will happen.
43: Yeah.
1: You know, so now what number do you cover up? I'm just kidding.
43: It's the last number of the calories.
0: I thought you were going to go into the servings per package or whatever.
43: Yeah, you can.
0: Because a lot of times you're like, this only has 100 calories in it. And then you're like, oh, wait, it's 6 servings in this little bag, not one serving.
1: Right.
0: So this bag is actually 600 calories. I thought that's
43: You just cover up the last number of the calories and put it against the protein.
0: Right.
43: And the protein should be as much or greater.
0: And the protein number should be higher.
43: Mm-hmm.
0: There you go. Rick, got it?
1: No.
0: Okay.
1: But that's
43: That was pretty broke down there.
1: I didn't listen at all that time.
0: You were looking at other stuff.
1: I read a text off the text board and even looked down at a story that I was going to transition to.
43: Okay.
1: So y'all,
43: that's good.
1: But y'all had it, so y'all didn't need me, so I'd kind of moved on.
0: Yeah, we got it.
1: Former TCU safety Jacob Fields charged with aggravated assault after alleged locker room incident. So former TCU safety. So I guess this is, he turned himself into the Tarrant County Sheriff's Office over an alleged fight inside the Horned Frogs locker room. So I guess that's why he's former. Fields was charged with aggravated assault, causing serious bodily injury. His bond was set at $50,000.
43: Good night.
1: And he was released later that afternoon. What did the fight? Now, one thing you got to think about, he probably was a great defensive player. Because he seems violent, but this is
0: he can play.
1: You got to keep that in check.
43: Mm-hmm.
1: Do you realize how bad it must have been for a locker room fight to turn into this kind of charge?
43: I'm off the team and everything,
1: and I'm being charged with assault, and I've got a $50,000 bond.
43: What do you think? I'm using things like helmets and slinging it and all that. You think it's just I've lost it? Obviously,
1: I don't know. The people are saying that it was out of character.
43: Like he just had a mental breakdown kind of thing.
1: It says the team seemed like everybody was getting along. He said it's a teaching moment for the rest of the team. Well, yeah, it is. But they're not really saying how much damage was done to the person in order for there to be a charge like this. It doesn't tell us like what kind of bodily injury was to the other person.
43: Maybe he hit a coach or something.
1: I don't know.
43: Now, forgive me if you said this. When did this happen? Was this after the loss? recently in Ireland?
1: It's happened in, I guess they're saying the athlete turned himself in Sunday.
43: Oh.
1: So it must have happened while they were in Ireland. I don't know.
43: Oh.
1: No shocker here. Again, I know that there's more important things in life than football.
43: Yeah.
1: Fields transferred to TCU from Louisiana Tech, where he was named Conference USA Defensive Player of the Year. Okay, well,
43: wow.
0: Nailed it, Rick.
1: Nailed it. But you gotta,

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13: All right, so we're back and wrapping up another hour. And when we do that, that'll be five of them. And if you missed any of it today, catch it on the archive. So some other things to cover, but I know, and we talked about it exactly the same time yesterday, so I promise we won't spend a lot of time on it. But there is an update, and I know some of you out there have been wondering about this. In this Lindsey Clancy case, apparently the jury has come back unable to make a decision, and the judge is going to give them, "Hey, come on, guys, let's try it again." So here's Adler.

0: with at least that part.
1: Well, members of the jury, I've got your question, and the question is, after many hours of deliberation, we are unable to come to a unanimous decision.
2: That's what the jury said.
1: I brought you back out because I know that this was a long trial. All right. I know there were over 80 witnesses. There were over 300 exhibits. But because of that, I'm going to ask you to go back out, keeping in mind all of the instructions that I gave you, to go out and to continue your deliberations at this time.
0: So let me just, one more thing I will ask you guys. Do you think this, the argument that's obviously going on with the jury, surely it's not a guilty or innocent or whatever. I mean, or not do anything. Do you think it's a manslaughter versus murder?
3: Yeah, or just an insanity versus
0: right,
3: the other, that. Whatever. Yeah. I have a feeling that's what they can't land
0: right.
3: on that.
0: It's how to punish her.
3: Correct.
0: They don't know that's what they're arguing about.
3: Mm-hmm.
0: Yeah. Adler gave us the four choices they had, and they're probably arguing over those choices, I would think.
4: If I remember correctly, it was three versions of guilty with varying levels of, you know, life without parole, life with parole, that kind of thing. That's your three varieties of guilty in this case. And then there were two versions of not guilty. And we haven't been told what they're deliberating over, if they can't decide on yes, guilty, but which version of guilty.
0: That's what it feels like to me. Surely they're not arguing over guilty or innocent.
3: But for the first time, and I guess I just missed it, that when she sent her husband to run an errand at the CVS or some store, was it CVS? I don't know. And then she called the store to check on if he was still there. Right, and the store clerk or owner or manager said she seemed normal when she talked to him or something. But that seems odd that you would call to check on if he's still there or not.
4: Right.
0: Yeah, well.
3: But was she coming and going? I don't know.
0: The bottom line is.
3: I just first time I'd heard that.
0: The bottom line is the jury can't decide. So we'll see, and we'll keep you updated when we can. People that are now know about the TCU situation, they are saying that apparently the allegations are that the defensive back kicked a receiver in the head and damaged him so much that he was in ICU for several days. Ooh. And had a brain bleed of some kind.
3: So
0: there you go. That kind of explains that a little bit, doesn't it?
3: Yeah.
4: That'll do it.
0: Also, Speedy, I noticed something I want to ask you about with you the other day.
3: The other day?
0: Yeah, it's been this. I think it was maybe the end of last week. I don't think it was yesterday.
3: Oh, no.
0: No. It's just because you. It's fine. I mean, we talk a lot about public bathroom etiquette here, and yeah. And I just I noticed, you know, it's rare when you go in that you find, you know, usually we're all aware of where each other are. And so I went in to the restroom to go over to a, you know, one of the urinals, mm-hmm. and you came out of a stall,
3: mm-hmm.
0: and you were the only one in a stall.
3: Mm-hmm.
0: And I noticed that you went three down. You didn't go to the handy stall.
3: Correct. I don't use handy.
0: You never do it?
3: Because
0: I didn't know if someone was there and they'd left.
3: Mm-mm.
0: So you won't go all the way to the handy stall.
3: Mm-mm. No. Mm-mm. And someone, when I walked in, was in one.
0: Okay,
3: which was strange.
0: So you put a space between you.
3: I just had to.
0: Right.
3: But I don't go in there, and it's not because, well, I'm not going to use a handy. It's just, there's a lot. It's just, it's like I'm in the middle of the room.
0: Yeah, so.
3: You know?
0: So you have an issue with it from a space standpoint?
3: Yeah, it's just like, good night.
0: It doesn't feel cozy.
3: Y'all, everybody come on in. We can fit about 10 in here.
0: See, I like the space. I like the space.
3: Okay.
0: Yeah. And
3: I'm afraid somebody's going to come.
0: Yeah.
5: Is
0: that the real problem?
5: Well, that one guy had that. Card.
3: Yeah. Well,
5: that
3: didn't count. Help me.
0: No, I don't feel bad if somebody's just got a leg.
3: I've
0: got
3: to go.
0: If somebody's on the Hobie scooter, that's not the same.
3: I'm just scared that they're going to get.
0: That's what I'm trying to get.
3: But that's probably, I would say maybe 15% of it.
0: Okay.
3: The majority of it is.
0: I think it's a higher number.
3: I just don't feel, I don't know.
0: I think you being concerned about hearing the squeaking wheels is higher than 15.
5: Yeah.
3: High is 20.
5: Who's in there?
3: I'll give you 20.
0: Which is 30.
5: You better be handling that.
3: I've never really.
0: Well, and I had an issue with you taking three, but now you've explained it. There was somebody in one.
3: There was somebody in one when I went, mm-hmm. which I couldn't be critical of that person because I didn't know who was in there when he started.
0: Right.
3: Or did he just pick one?
0: But you agree with me. If you went in there and they were all available and you're terrified of the handy stall.
3: Not terrified. That's a little much.
0: You should go to two.
3: I mean, I would
0: use. To give me some space when I go to the handy.
3: But not everybody uses handy. So if I, you know, but yes, you're right.
0: You should go into two.
3: Because you definitely don't go two.
0: Now, if there's somebody in the one, you go to the three, which is what you did. I don't have a problem with.
3: Right. I gave a space.
0: Now, unfortunately, I came in and.
3: It's kind of like these guys. They gave a space. Look, they're not sitting beside each other, elbow to elbow.
0: No.
3: But the ladies are, see?
0: Right.
3: It's a difference. It's different.
0: It is. It is. Yeah. It's.
3: I gave one stall empty.
0: I will tell you, before they all went to recliners at theaters.
3: Yeah.
0: If I know it's, I mean, back in the days when you just got there and got the seats you wanted to get, if I went with a dude, we always put a seat between us.
4: Oh, yes.
0: Always.
4: There's no need for us to be sharing an armrest.
0: A bunch of guys going to see, you know, like a movie. There's got to be space.
4: Yes. Mm-hmm.
0: You can't be sitting there.
4: There's
0: right
4: no reason, just, reason for us to sit right next to each other. What are we doing?
0: But now we're reserve seats and they're all recliners. Not so bad because you're not right on top of people.
4: That's true. That's true.
0: This reserve seat thing really has taken away the spontaneity of going to the theater. See a movie.
4: It has.
0: I mean, you got to have a plan now.
3: You do.
0: Well, Sherry and Alex said we couldn't even find a seat by each other. Of course, it was a terrible movie. We wasted our time, but.
3: Still can't believe you went. That's really wanting to go to a movie.
0: Well, remember, my power was out.
3: Right.
0: Don't
3: but
0: ever
3: I'm just
0: forget
3: saying,
0: that.
3: Yeah.
0: I wouldn't have been there if my power was on. My power was out. It was hot. We went to the movie theater to watch the movie, hoping by the time it was over, our power would be back
5: on. Yeah, that's a good
0: plan. And it worked.
5: Good plan.
0: Of course, the movie was no good, but it worked. I thought I was going to see Matthew McConaughey and Kurt Russell on the screen at the same time.
5: And you don't.
0: That's kind of what I was looking forward to.
3: Wow. But, hey, I saw the worst. We rented, I think it might be the worst movie I've ever seen. Oh, gosh, what was the name of it? The Death of Robin Hood.
0: What?
3: Yeah.
0: What is that?
3: What's the guy that played Wolverine?
4: Hugh Jackman. Jackman.
3: It had Hugh Jackman in it. And the trailer looked awesome. And about 5-10 minutes in it, Terry's like, what did we just do?
0: I know.
3: We just, you know me, I wasted $10.
0: You know, right. there was a time if you went to a movie that wasn't great, it was still good. Right now, you can get stuck in one that's just awful.
3: It was awful, and we rented this one at home. We didn't go. But still, it's what do? Do we sit through it or just turn it off?
0: I know. There's a certain commitment you have.
3: It was awful.
0: It's weird.
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17: 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We're ready. We got you on 106.1. Let's roll.
16: Are you ready?
17: I'm headed to Baton Rouge. I just passed the studio. Oh, really? Have a good ride. We'll get you there.

0: Tennessee, they don't miss it on KYTN. I don't know what RT31 Centos 746 means, but I'm glad you're here. Let's go.
1: Are you ready for a cut?
0: All right, Big T's in Chelsea. He'll go with us. There's Sweet Home Alabama. They'll go all five. Dobson, North Carolina. Speedy, Greg, and Adler. All here. I'm here on the one mic, ready to go. The gang is ready. We've got an active day today, as is the norm. A lot has happened since the last time we were together. Somebody today is going to win four tickets to the Are You Ready Tour starting a week from Friday. So be standing by, be watching your text. Speedy will release the Kraken. That is our big, giant mob of people that have texted the word ticket to 888, the number 6, Big Vox, and they anxiously await for the possibility that their name would be drawn, and they will pick to go to Montgomery in 1 week, Starkville in 2 weeks, or Huntsville in, is it 5 weeks, I think? Yeah. So anyway, because we got a cruise in the middle of there, too. But right now, Birmingham has not offered any free tickets into our little bag, because they do have the fewest number of tickets. Maybe they will, but I do know this. If you listen to WZZK, you can go to WZZK.com, and you can register to win a pair of tickets to Birmingham there, to the historic Lyric Theater, when we will do battle against our music nemesis, Air Supply. By the way, I talked to some people. Have you seen some people making their own shirts? They're going to trash talk Air Supply a little bit. On the 16th of October, we play in one theater, and right across the street at the Alabama Theater, Air Supply will be playing. My old nemesis.
2: Maybe they'll walk over and do a song with
0: us. A lot tougher than they look. There's two shocking things about Air Supply. Two shocking things. They're tougher than you think they are, and they actually have wives.
2: Yeah.
0: Those two guys out front.
2: You remember the album cover where they're holding hands?
0: Oh yeah. Have you seen the latest edition of the little fella? Have you seen what he looks like now?
2: I did see a promo.
0: He's tatted up. I mean, he's really trying to be tough now.
3: He can be out in the middle of the road going, "Let's go."
0: Mm-hmm. So,
2: but your altercation, was it more with the band member or the main two?
0: Well, I'd like to clarify that, Greg. It's a great question. The rumble started with the drummer, but they came over to be mad about me messing with the drummer. So I dealt with them, too.
3: Yeah. Okay. And you kind of respect the fact they're taking up for their band member.
0: Greg, looking
3: at you.
0: Greg?
4: Tatted up, brother.
2: Look out.
3: Well, that's a little fella.
0: I've got a rat-a-tat-tat.
2: I don't look like somebody saying I'm out of love.
3: Look, if Adler gets either one of them on the ground, it's over.
0: Yeah.
3: It's over.
4: Oh, I'm all out of love. Mm-hmm. I'm so lost without you.
0: So that'll be a big battle. That's gonna be an awkward downtown Birmingham that night.
3: It's gonna be awkward.
4: Hey, I got the little guy. Okay. I got the little guy.
0: Yeah.
4: If anything happens,
0: guys, I want you to imagine this. Okay, we're in there doing sound check. Birmingham, last show of the tour. You know, we've got a lot to reflect on because we've seen some things. I've come off that cruise.
3: Mm-hmm.
0: We've talked about so many things. We're like, tonight's the night, guys. Mm-hmm. I mean, we wrap it all up right here. What a run! Tour was great, and all of a sudden we look up and we hear, "Hey." And there they are. They walk over from their sound check, and they go, "Are you who we think you are? Would y'all defend me? Or y'all not going to leave me out there with them, are
4: you?" No, yeah. We will not abandon
0: you. Oh, of course
2: not. I'm going to let you go a couple rounds.
3: Right. Yeah. Now, and then we have to make an announcement. Rick's in jail. We will have no... filling in as lead singer for Mr. Lucky is...
0: Yeah, right.
2: Anyone here sing?
0: Right.
4: This homeless guy.
0: Right.
4: He sounds pretty good.
0: Yeah. Right. It was.
4: I got to say that in this picture, this guy's committing a band foul. He's wearing his own T-shirt.
0: I know.
3: Boy, you in T-shirts.
4: What an idiot.
0: No.
3: God.
2: And it looks like a woman's T-shirt.
0: It does.
3: It kind of does. Has that, like, that neck.
2: Yeah. That's a woman's T-shirt.
4: We got painted nails.
2: This guy's not heavy metal. He's trying to act like he's metal.
0: You got to get him on the
4: ground. With my head on the phone.
3: You think you can get him to cry?
2: We're talking about a different.
4: Yes.
0: Mm-hmm.
2: Talking about an image change.
0: I know.
2: My goodness.
4: He looks like he works at Hot Topic.
3: Yeah.
4: He's like the manager at a Hot Topic.
0: Wednesday Bible study back today.
2: Look for that at 11 o'clock Central Time, noon Eastern, on the YouTube channel, and then the archive available soon after. Also, if you follow me on Instagram and on X, speaking of the tour, I gave you a tour hack yesterday, and I gave you first shot at it, and a lot of you responded. And I said, now I'm going to mention it on the show, which is now, here we are, we're at the show. You know, we pull the curtain back, and we, we're kind of like the farmer's insurance guy. We know a thing or two because we've seen a thing or two.
5: There you go.
2: And these box offices, they're all completely autonomous. Like, they're the ones that decide whether they're going to put tickets on deals. They're the ones decide how they're going to do everything. Okay, and that, how they do their concessions. Of course, you won't have to worry about that in Start because I don't have any, but we'll talk about that in a little bit. But
5: if you want to bring a sandwich, probably a good idea.
2: Yeah, Startville, by the way, we're learning more about that venue. Wonderful place, but no concessions.
3: Rick, Oompa Loompa.
2: Well, we talked about that back when we did the Man Church conference there. It's not our first time there. So not sure we can get the truck in there and all that, but that, look, we'll worry about that later. We got Montgomery first. So there are, the theater has something, by the way, that saved lives 22 years ago. They're called home holds, meaning they hold some tickets, and those tickets are for people, like a lot of these theaters will do fundraisers. And there's people that you'll see their names, you know, a thank you to Mr. and Ms. So-and-so because they donated for the renovation of this theater, or they're members of our series we have here, or
5: they
2: whatever.
5: They brought a brick.
2: Yeah, they're VIPs for the theater, okay? Yeah. And so they're home holds. They hold those tickets to see if these people want to come to fill in the blank show.
5: Yeah. Mm-hmm.
2: Now, we have found out, even when we went on tour back in the Rick and Bubba days, that most people that are into the theater must not care about the show because the home holds are hardly ever used.
5: They are.
2: Okay. So, how it saved lives.
5: They're not held.
2: It saved lives in Hattiesburg when we had the incident.
3: Yeah, it did.
2: With the chandelier, because most of the glass that fell out of the chandelier that was a gift from the country of Germany to Hattiesburg that we broke, when that glass fell, many people had no injuries at all, because the row it fell the most on was the row that were the home holds that were not used.
3: Mm-hmm.
2: It was one of, if not, I think it was the only somewhat empty row. I think it was row N on the floor, okay, because it was packed. Montgomery has released their home holds because they're a week away on Friday.
5: Ticket holders want them.
2: Now here's what I want you to know. They're in the premium section, but you're not going to get the premium perks that go with it. That's over. We've got all that done. But you can sit there, and you can sit there at a discounted price because they've already discounted the tickets, and these are included. And also RBS 20 will save you 20%. So there's about, I think, 10 seats now. There were a little more than that yesterday, but some of you wouldn't got them. That have been released, and I think they're like on the fourth row.
5: Oh, yeah. See Speedy up close.
2: Yeah,
5: good.
2: And so if you go to rickburgesshow.com, click on live tour and go to Montgomery, you'll see them. I mean, I think it's on row D up front. And you can sit right there at a discounted price. Now, you won't get all the perks, the meet and greet and your gift bag and all that. You won't get that. But you do get those seats, and you do get them at a bargain. Mm-hmm. So they released those yesterday. It was yesterday afternoon. So take a look at that before those are gone. Oompa Loompa, somebody says, what does that mean? That means you're being told in code, you do not talk about what you're about to talk about.
3: Just hush it.
2: Just hush it.
3: Hush it.
2: Oompa Loompa. Hush it.
3: Hush it. We're going to work it out.
2: Right.
3: Hush it. It
2: goes back to an incident that happened involving little people. We'll be back. More of the show coming up right after this.
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1: All right, thanks for being with us today, America, as we work our way to another day together. Can you believe it's September? Wow. And 2 days in now. What is it, September 2nd?
2: What's that?
1: Is this the 2nd of September today?
2: It is.
3: Yep.
1: How about that? Wow. Okay. Well, I got to get to that again. By the way, if you're texting there, I don't, I guess you can hear us. Maybe you found another way to hear us because you're texting. We've been talking about it for several days now, and we've posted about it. Both radio stations are running things about it. There's TV commercials about it. But somehow, some of you in Huntsville still have not gotten the news that we are now on 106.1 in Huntsville. There's another text.
3: Rick, can I warn you on something?
1: Yeah.
3: I'm picking up on, and Greg and I have been talking about it. I think Text Nation a lot of times is just messing with you.
1: Are they?
3: Yeah, because, I mean, I don't know, but that's a 662 number out of Mississippi, and he's claiming he can't hear you. Now, and it might be
1: streaming
3: real.
1: Out.
3: But I have seen a couple of numbers repeat, like, hey, what's going on? Yeah. I think they're messing with you because they know they're going to get this speech.
1: Well, how about this? I'm going to text that person because I can see their number.
3: Rick.
1: And we're going to have a conversation. I'm calling that person today.
3: Well, and they might be legit.
1: Well, the problem is,
3: I don't know.
1: And I hate to.
2: We've been having fun, but I feel like
1: I'm doing a lot of hacks. I think I'm doing a lot of hacks right now. There's a lot of hacks. So those of you, and I'm going to let you in on a little something. Mm-hmm. Let's say that the way you get the show is you use a radio station's iHeart app, iHeart Media. And let's say it was for some reason you decided to go with 100.3 The River out of Huntsville. That's the one you went with. Okay. Well, they've moved us, so we're on 106.1. But I want to let you in on something. You can simply go to 106.1's app and go to iHeartMedia and search WTAK Huntsville 106.1, and you'll have it. But did you know that when you use the iHeart app that you can listen to us on any radio station that carries the show, any of them? 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And you could listen out of Birmingham. You could listen out of Mississippi. You could listen out of wherever, Tennessee. I mean, if they're on iHeartMedia, you can listen to any affiliate you want to, you know, because it's streaming. So it really doesn't, I mean, you can get the show in anytime, as long as you got streaming. You could listen to our TuneIn app. It has a 24/7. Whatever. So there's a lot of options, but I will tell you this, because I got pulled into a group conversation last night involving our affiliate, involving iHeart Media, involving our syndicator. So there are legitimate people that have it figured out, because our syndicator has been, to use his words, a surprisingly number of inquiries about what happened in Huntsville. Mm-hmm. He said,
3: there's some of them, but I think a lot of Text Nation too is messing with you.
1: Mm-hmm.
3: That's all I was saying.
1: Okay. So you think that guy was
3: not them? All of them, okay. But some are legit probably.
1: Sure. They are.
3: Cause people come and go and they don't get to catch every
1: like
3: second
1: that guy
3: of the
1: right
3: show.
1: There.
3: And then might be like, oh my goodness, what's up?
1: Like that, you know? Person's messing with me because they just heard.
3: Where's that?
1: The one.
3: Oh yeah. Oh yeah.
1: So,
3: yeah. Yeah. And then this guy here, mm-hmm. I can't hear y'all 106.1 either. You know, so people are having fun.
1: Well, and then you get...
3: They get you going.
1: And then you get the outskirts people. Mm-hmm. Hey, man, y'all moved this fillet. Now I can't hear it as good. Well, again, if you're... There's so many ways to hear the show. There's just so many.
3: Yeah, there
1: is. I mean, it's... We couldn't be more accommodating.
3: Yeah.
1: You know what?
3: Yeah.
1: So just... some of this, y'all just have to figure it out. I mean, there you go. Coming up this
3: week... It's less confusing than college football.
1: Speaking of that, you got Dabo Swinney and at Clemson.
3: Yeah, and that headline's a little misleading.
1: Yeah. Every headline is misleading.
3: Yeah.
1: Every headline. Like the one I was laughing about because I had a conversation with a weather person yesterday. And it's not Span, but it's another one of the good guys.
3: Okay.
1: What's up, Jason? Hey, Jason. And he said, well, gosh, I shouldn't have said that because of what I'm about to say next.
3: What? Rick.
1: Well, I'll tell you something.
3: He is so dangerous right now.
1: I'll tell you something.
3: Can you help?
1: No, I can't. What?
3: Well, what do we do, Speedy? What are we supposed to do?
4: I don't know. Yeah. I don't know. Somebody tackle him.
1: You'll get out in front of it. Let me tell you where I am right now in my attitude. And I'm dangerous today. I'm meet me at the face today. And I don't mean just y'all. I mean the audience.
5: Everybody.
1: I mean advertisers. I mean everybody. Just meet me at the face.
5: Meet me at the face. We're going to settle.
3: Yeah, that's the rug in here if you don't know.
1: So this person was telling me how difficult it is now with all the hyperbole, because he said our entire industry is doing nothing but trying to get clicks, and they don't care, and it's all about fear, terror, provocative headlines. And I told him yesterday, we got to laughing. I said, let me tell you what the headline was yesterday that we were continuing to work through about Lionel Richie. First of all, here's the truth. Lionel Richie got dizzy during a performance again. They brought out his piano bench. He sat down to gather himself. He got in his own vehicle, our driver, went to the hospital himself, had them check him out, got him stabilized. He was fine. I said, but guess what the headline said? Lionel Richie rushed to ICU.
5: Yeah.
1: Rushed to ICU like he was clinging to his life. And then you read to the story and you realize, well, he wasn't rushed to ICU. He went there on his own strength and got checked out and was told that he needed to rest. And do I think Lionel Richie is having some health issues? He is, but he wasn't rushed to ICU.
5: No,
1: that is absolutely not true. So this one says Clemson's Dabo Swinney throws shade at Lane Kiffin and LSU over bringing in NFL players. It's embarrassing. Well, but when you read the actual article, he really just kind of talks about Clemson has to do what Clemson has to do, and we're just going to stay in our own lane.
3: And with no pun intended, he said
5: that. In the state of college football with all these judges overruling people and stuff, is embarrassing.
3: Yeah, and I played the audio and video for Greg prior to the show starting, and he was like, well, it's embarrassing.
1: Well, that's what I was about to say.
3: You know, for college football, you just said, not necessarily.
5: We rule on something, then we go find a judge who goes, no, you can't.
3: In Louisiana.
5: Then, yeah.
1: Yeah, Clemson said, Dabo Swinney said he was at a loss of words about college football.
3: Yeah.
1: It's embarrassing.
3: Yeah.
1: The state of college football, that there's no, they can't get the rules, they can't get, they don't know how the rules even apply. That was not directed at Lane Kiffin. Mm-hmm. Lane Kiffin and all the coaches are just playing on the field they've been dealt.
0: This is the Rick Burgess Show.
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1: Yep, got a lot of face and a lot of show. 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So the NFL also has weighed in on how they feel, at least the general manager of the Indianapolis Colts. He was asked what he thought, this is Chris Ballard, about players in the NFL returning back to the collegiate ranks. And he says, this is the stupidest blank I've ever heard. I'm sorry. I know I'm going to catch crap for this. Your entire life, you fight to get up to the NFL, but now you're going to go back. He said, that just makes no blanking sense to me.
2: Mm. Blankety blank.
1: He says he thinks this is embarrassing. Why would anybody do that? Well, I can answer Chris's question. When you're this fullback that is offered $880-something thousand to play in the NFL, and the college team where you still have eligibility will pay you over $1 million, that's one reason.
2: Mm-hmm.
1: But I mean, I understand that. Speedy, even in the break, we were trying to figure out just in the conference that we follow the most, the SEC, you can't figure it out. The SEC is basically saying they're not going to allow this, but then it looks like they don't have any authority to not allow it.
2: Well, these judges out there can hold everything up.
4: Yeah, they can.
2: I mean, the NCAA said the quarterback at Ole Miss can't play. But then they got him a judge in Mississippi. Goes, oh, yeah, he can.
1: Mm-hmm.
2: And he can.
1: Yeah. So the SEC can say you're not allowed to let players come back from the NFL. But then a Louisiana judge says, well, yes, you can. And so LSU can.
4: Yeah. And
2: what gives them jurisdiction over football?
4: Well, they filed an injunction to protect LSU and the players. But I think LSU is going to have to make a decision here. And this might kind of work itself out. I don't know. But the president of the SEC's executive committee, which is Tennessee's chancellor, was talking to ESPN and really kind of broke it down a little bit. And to y'all's point, the SEC says this isn't a new stance. Like, we didn't just cook this new rule up. This rule's always been in play where if you sign a contract, you can't unsign it and then come back. The SEC says we've always had a standard when it comes to this, but a Louisiana judge filed an injunction to, I guess, protect the players, the two players, that former Ole Miss players that went to the NFL, then got released and cut, and now they're with LSU. Now, they say that they haven't, like, officially been assigned a roster spot, but they are practicing with LSU. But there's a court hearing Thursday in the state in Baton Rouge where a judge will decide whether or not to issue a preliminary injunction, and the injunction would protect both players. But then LSU has a decision. Well, do we go forward with it and to risk potential SEC blowback? Which there's a slew of them, man. I'm talking about, like, from the coaches to the university to the players, everything. Do we chance that? Of potential legal action from the SEC if the players are formally added to the roster, or do we not? And I'm just wondering if they'll eventually go, okay, it's not worth it, and pull back, because the SEC is not pulling back on this. They're like, hey, we have guidelines and we're going to keep fighting it. Part of the SEC handbook.
2: Confusing.
4: Yeah. It is very confusing. There's a lot of other people that know a lot more, but just looking at it and reading the story a couple of times, that's kind of where we are.
1: Well, if you're a college football fan, here's where you are now. And it was a lot like when unlimited free agency finally came to the NFL. Just, you know, put on your colors, sit down in front of your TV or go to the stadium. And then it's kind of, you know, interesting, kind of a fun little game. You go, I wonder what team will field today.
4: Mm-hmm.
1: And then you look out there and go, oh, okay, here's the guys we got with our uniforms on today and this year. Let's see what happens.
2: You haven't played against us last year.
1: Yeah, right. He is good. He beat us last year. I'm glad he's on our team now.
4: Yeah.
1: Well, yeah. I mean, like I watched that opening game. I told y'all that on Monday. I watched that opening game, and all of a sudden, you know, here's TCU, and they have a quarterback that, if he had come back, was going to be in the running for the Heisman. And then they go, of course, they don't have him now because he's now playing for Indiana.
2: Yeah.
1: You know, and you're like, okay, well, there you go. And then you look, and North Carolina's like, well, they got a new quarterback this year, so they went and found this guy. And that's just the way it's going to be. And I think you just need to adapt to it because that's the way it's going to be. And in ways, honestly, I know some of us that are a little older, it makes us a little ill. It can be fun.
4: Mm-hmm.
1: Like Adler said yesterday, Adler made a point yesterday that I think coaches are going to have to deal with. There was a time when you had a program in trouble, you get yourself a new coach, and you go, now, guys, it's going to take a few years to build this program. Not anymore.
4: Right.
1: So I think now the fans will not tolerate a long time to build a program because they're just thinking your university's not doing a good job of getting you players.
2: Mm-hmm. Mm-hmm. Yeah,
1: they're going to expect so much more out of their program on turnarounds and on new coaches and turnarounds because of what's available to them now. Did you ever think we would live in a time where universities are in trouble because they're upset that their NIL account is not producing what it should?
2: Yeah.
4: Yeah.
1: Right.
3: You don't build a program, you buy a program.
1: You go buy one and you work it out. But there is a silver lining there. You don't have to sit around and wait for, five seasons for your program to be strong again. It could be strong this year.
4: Mm-hmm.
1: If you make some good decisions and you're able to grab these all-stars and see if you can get them to jail.
4: Yeah.
1: You know, and now the bad side is you have a team that's struggling and you have four really good players that you want to build your team around. Well, the bad news is if you have a bad season, you're not going to have them next year.
2: Yeah. Mm-hmm.
1: They're going to go play somewhere else and try to play for a championship.
4: Yeah.
1: And try to get some money.
4: Right. And you know, the LSU's got to decide, you know, is this worth it? Because listen to these penalties that could be enforced on them. Suspending a coach for half the season, loss of half the sport's annual budget, voting rights, limitations when it comes to LSU and their voting within the SEC. And they say there's additional sanctions that will be part of this too. So LSU has to decide, all right, do we keep pushing forward this, even if you have this injunction and this ruling in our favor that protects the players, but then we still have the legal fight from the SEC. And so do we open ourselves up from that, or we just say, never mind?
1: Wow. Well, if it was me with everything that's available to you now and I'm LSU, I don't think I need this headache. I can be successful and have a good team without this.
4: Correct.
1: I don't know.
2: Yeah, is
1: this a turning point for my program?
2: It's really not.
1: For me to grab an NFL player here or there who might not even pan out, let's be honest. There's no guarantee just because I was cut from an NFL team, I'm going to be some stud on your team. That's not even guaranteed.
4: Yeah.
2: No, it's not.
4: You're right.
1: So,
4: and that's what Dabo was asked about. He was just like in the press conference, he was just like, it's just embarrassing for college football that we have no parameters.
2: We make a ruling and somebody overrules you.
4: But the SEC does have a standard that they have set, and these aren't new rules that they're reacting to, and they said they're going to be enforced. We're not budging, according to them.
1: Until a judge overrules us, and once again, we don't have any power, just like the NCAA doesn't have any power.
4: Right.
1: You know, but do I want to be in that headache world? I don't think I do.
2: It ain't worth
1: it. I don't think I do. Especially if I've got a program that ought to be able to be successful without all that.
4: Right.
2: I know.
4: Yeah.
1: You know? All right, we'll be back. Our number is 888, the number 6, Big Box. 888-624-4869. Somebody going to win 4 tickets to the Are You Ready Tour again today. Be standing by.
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2: Okay, so I will say that this is a rarity. A rarity. Unscreened phone calls to be offered at this portion of the show. Rare. But we do it. Will we regret it? Well, you never know when you go out. Because really, remember, the calls are only available to people that are catching the show live, either on YouTube, our streaming apps, or on a radio affiliate. So this time of day can lend itself to some interesting conversations. But we've thrown a lot out there at you. So there's a number of things that that you can discuss. And you can bring that to the table at 888-6-BIG-VOX. That's 888-624-4869. If you hear the phone ringing, that means that you are set up and ready to go. Gadsden, Alabama, where our radio experience all began. Our friend Sanchez the Great, the movie God Did It. I'm honored enough to be a coach in that actual movie. Another showing of God Did It, the story of Sanchez, will be September 20th. That'll be at 4 p.m. Doors open, 5 p.m. There at the Gadsden Christian Fellowship. So we told Sanchez we'd let y'all know that. Is Sanchez Tannehill and his wonderful story in the movie God Did It is available for you to see on September the 20th. To the people we go. Welcome to the Rick Burgess Show. Unscreened phone calls go.
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0: in a whole different universe, the podcast world, so I'm a little behind. 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
1: That wouldn't have been us.
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1: 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It could have been on there. 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
3: Roll Tide, roll, boys. How about Trump just going to nuke Iran, would you, and quit talking?
1: You see what I told you?
4: Tom from Pell City.
1: You see what I told you?
2: What's up?
1: Now, don't forget, we're talking about nuking a country, but first, let me say Roll Tide.
2: Yeah,
1: but, okay. But first,
2: before we weigh in on the state of the world.
1: Before I weigh in on starting World War III by nuking a country, let me first say a Roll Tide.
4: I didn't pick up on that.
1: Think people are going to stop going to the games? They're not.
4: No.
1: Anybody who thinks that.
2: I
1: kind of
2: like this.
1: Rick Burgess Show, Unscreened Phone Calls. 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
5: Hey, good morning. 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
1: Yes.
5: And I don't know if you guys saw the recent video of Larry Flint being put in his wheelchair and what the doorman said at the end of it, but it's a pretty funny watch.
1: Oh, my.
2: 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Or he gone?
1: Yeah, he's already gone, right? 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
1: Anytime the word Larry Flint comes up, I get very
2: mad.
1: It's just it's a tough.
2: Did you see that movie?
1: I didn't. Tough conversation.
2: Woody Harrelson played him.
1: No, well, you know, I remember that when the promos were running on that. I sure do. Rick Burgess Show, Unscreen Phone Calls. Go ahead.
6: He died in 2021.
7: Hey, what's up, guys?
1: Hey.
7: Good morning.
1: Hey.
7: Hey, look, I just quick comment. Okay, I just wanted to throw this out there. I think there's an epidemic going on in the country of young men sleeping too much, okay? They sleep too dadgum much. My brother and I, we've been thinking about this. You know, I got up last night. I went down to my farm, got my tractor loaded up, went to bed around midnight, got up about 5:30. I'm heading to the farm to do some tractor work. I've got guys at the cabin dead asleep, fast asleep. My brother-in-law, shout out to him. He's fast asleep right now, no doubt about it, taking naps in the middle of the day. I think it's an epidemic. I think young men need to get up, get after it, and quit sleeping so dadgum much.
2: So okay. 5-6 hours, all they need.
1: Yeah. Yeah. Right, yeah.
4: Might be something to
1: that. You know, I'm not around, young men all that much, so I don't know if that's an epidemic. I know that, when they were teenagers, obviously they would sleep. 10, 11 hours, and it did seem they were constantly found asleep somewhere.
2: Yeah.
1: But so maybe, I don't know. Rick Burgess Show, Unscreen Phone Calls. Go ahead.
8: Hey, Rick, this is Dallas Gurley from Union City, Tennessee. How are you, buddy?
1: Oh, what's up, Dallas Gurley? How's the Gurleys today?
8: Oh, we're fantastic. We're fantastic. Hey, I don't want to point out the obvious, but, we talked about how the mayor of New York City is Muslim.
1: Correct.
8: And I fear that with the anniversary, will we have a repeat?
1: I would be surprised by that. I'm with Speedy. I think we're going to watch him give some sort of speech that's not going to make any sense or be sincere. We were joking around the other day saying, is he going to get up there and go, okay, let's admit this is awkward.
2: Yeah.
1: Right. I don't think so. First of all, you'd have to say that they would attack the city while they're running the city. That doesn't make any sense. They've got what they want. They've got, a fellow Muslim in power. It's almost like they probably are not as motivated because they've already accomplished something that I would have never thought could be done after that attack. Never. Rick Burgess Show, Unscreened Phone Calls. Go ahead.
9: Hey, good morning, fellas.
1: Hey, buddy.
9: Hey, so I have my daughter here, and she's 6. And we listen to you all the time. And say hi.
1: What's your name?
10: Hi.
1: Oh, hey, how are you? What'd you say, baby?
10: I'm good.
1: Okay, good. You're good. All right.
10: My name is Brinley.
1: I go
10: to school.
1: Wow.
10: I'm going to school to Amethyst Magnolia.
1: Okay, so you're a big girl. I mean, you're going to school. I got that. Okay, wow.
4: About that.
1: It won't be long till you'll be driving.
6: You'll be taller than me before you know it.
1: Oh, you know it. Well, thank you, Dad, and thank you for calling, sweetheart. You know, I was thinking about a Muslim being the mayor of New York City after 9/11. You know, we thought it was a big deal in our state when Brother Oliver went to Auburn.
2: Oh, I know. They couldn't believe it. He swapped teams.
1: Yeah, everybody's like, right. What's Brother Oliver doing
2: in the world is that all about?
1: That was awkward, you know. Rick Burgess Show, unscreened phone calls. Go ahead.
0: I'll tell you what the real epidemic is. It's not sleeping in too much. We got too many men walking around here with skinny little legs. We need to get in a freaking weight room, put some meat on them bones. That's what
6: Thank you, sir.
1: I had somebody that told me they saw those tickets become available up front in Montgomery, and they said they bought them just so they can see your legs.
2: Yeah.
1: Rick Burgess Show, unscreened phone calls. Go ahead.
4: Gracious.
11: I'll tell you, the epidemic is these old folks that won't let us sleep around here. I'm down here at the cabin trying to sleep. Here he comes at midnight loading up a tractor.
1: That's the problem.
6: So funny.
1: Rick Burgess Show, unscreened phone calls. Go ahead.
12: Hey, it's Jonah from the streets of New York City, headed to barber school. Hey, I just wanted to call in and say, hey, let you know I'm listening. I'm ready to come give you that flat top, Rick.
1: Thank you. Hey, man, let me see. When you are certified on flat top, get back with me.
4: Rick?
2: I know we've covered this.
1: I think I'd look great in flat top.
2: He called us today, but
1: yeah,
2: there's a lot of barber colleges probably between here and New York.
1: I know.
4: You know, he's bothering you.
1: I see him text.
2: That's a long way.
1: He texts.
2: Have to live in New York?
1: I know.
2: Wish that on nobody.
1: That's true.
2: He's really wanting a cut a head of hair, I guess.
1: Yeah, sure. You know, that incident yesterday that we showed that happened the day before with the woman and the knives, it kind of took the shine off Times Square, didn't it?
4: A little bit.
1: It did.
2: Getting your picture made with a naked cowboy don't look as inviting as it once did.
1: I'm also kind of concerned about him. Is he safe?
4: All right.
1: We'll be right back.
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1: Well, how about it? 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Welcome in. Let's go. Well, we got another winner to start the hour. The Are You Ready Tour starts 1 week from Friday. And that will be happening in Montgomery, Alabama at the Montgomery Performing Arts Center. 2 weeks from Friday, it is Lee Hall, Bettersworth Auditorium in Starkville, Mississippi. So those two are, well, here they come. And you can win tickets to go to either one of those or also to Huntsville coming up in October. And Justin Williams, he texts the word ticket to 888, the number 6, Big Vox. He went into the random drawing, and Justin Williams just won 4 tickets. He has picked the Huntsville show on October the 9th there at the Mark Hall Theater. Is that right? Is it Mark Hall? I think that's right. But anyway, they're at the Von Braun Center. So he joins Chris Cooper, who's going to Starkville, Philip Moody, Deanna Bagwell, Brandon King, Jacoba Madison, all of them who have also won. Philip, Deanna, and Brandon will join Justin in Huntsville. Jacoba is going to Montgomery 1 week from Friday. And as I told you, Chris is going to Starkville. So we're going to continue that.
2: And Huntsville's at the Von Braun Center, the Mark C. Smith Concert Hall.
1: And Mark Hall was the actual lead singer for Casting Crowns, isn't he?
2: That's right.
3: I think you're right, Rick. Yeah. He's got a hall, man.
1: Mark C. Smith Hall there. And it is a beautiful theater, great facility, and he'll be going there. All of these are great, but we don't have a dud in the bunch. So it's going to be a lot of fun. We got some updates today. Tony Romo.
3: Tony.
1: Had a bit of an issue, Jim.
4: Okay. It's kind of funny, Rick. When I say this, the Tony Romo message and really the Tiger update kind of go together.
3: Oh.
4: They're both blaming a lot of their issue on pain management.
3: Yeah.
1: Pain meds. You got to watch the opioids, people. Mm. They're problematic. Tony Romo opens up about pain meds and alcohol dependence. I noticed that Tony's throwing some alcohol in there. Not just pain meds.
3: Mm-hmm. Well, you don't want to mix those.
1: No. Had a bit of an issue, Jim. Tony Romo pleaded no contest to operating a vehicle while intoxicated, a charge resulting from his July arrest that we all have seen, and, of course, a lot of AI versions of it that add things that are insensitive but funny. Mm. So he was operating a vehicle while intoxicated in Milwaukee. He released a statement admitting an over-reliance on alcohol to treat his chronic back issues. So he was mixing alcohol and pain meds, not a good mix, to get some relief. Online court records, his license will be revoked for 6 months. He'll be required to pay $784 in a fine. He must complete an alcohol assessment program, install an ignition interlock device.
3: No, really?
1: On any vehicle that he owns.
3: I thought that was for multi. You know, you've been charged many times. Okay, we're putting that breathalyzer on there so you can crank it.
1: Right. His statement reads as follows on his Instagram account. This morning, I faced a recent personal failure by pleading no contest to a civil offense of operating while intoxicated in Wisconsin. I own this completely. Multiple back surgeries ended my career earlier than I expected, left me with constant pain. The pain led to a dependence on pain meds, and my efforts to get off those meds led to an over-reliance on alcohol.
3: Oh, I see.
1: Mm-hmm.
2: Wow.
1: Should I just take this same statement and just say Tiger Woods said the same thing?
4: Well, yeah. Right.
3: Tiger Woods said me too.
4: Right. He is expected to arrive in a Florida court today, Tiger is, for a hearing on his latest DUI case and rollover. He'll roll a car over.
3: Yeah, now when he wrecks, he wrecks.
4: Yeah, yeah. But a lot of this, a lot of this is I believe, you know, you coming from all his injuries and all this kind of stuff, and you get on that, and then you get to do alcohol. Something's going on here. He definitely doesn't need to drive himself. I think he makes enough money where he could probably have a driver for everybody in Jupiter.
2: Yes.
3: You know? Remember the footage of this last one, and he called the president in the middle of it.
4: Yeah.
3: He was trying anything.
5: That was a move.
3: Let me call the president right quick. Well, that's not
2: going to
3: help.
2: Talking to the president. Tig.
5: So Tiger is going to, as Speedy said, today appear in court. Going to try to do some sort of plea change in his DUI case. So,
4: you know, he doesn't get any leniency on first time offender and stuff because this is not his first time.
5: No, you're right. You're right. Yeah.
2: Mm. That's got to be interesting. You know, some people start their car, you know, remotely with a button now. Some people get in their car and they push a button to start the car. Some people turn a key still, like me.
4: Right.
2: Some people have to blow into a breathalyzer to start their car. It's just a wake-up call. It is a wake-up
3: call. It is. Yeah. When you're locked out of your vehicle, the only way you can drive it is you have to pass a breathalyzer.
2: It's a wind-powered car.
5: That's a wake-up.
3: It's a wake-up call.
5: And, you know,
3: it is wind-powered.
5: How about I would not like to be the official driver for Tony Romo because, you know, he's constantly going to tell you what traffic's about to do.
6: Watch this guy come up on side of you, Rick. He's coming. He's going to come off the right side.
3: Yeah. You can't have it.
5: By the way, they're saying, I know y'all get on me for reading the Text Nation. I got it. Y'all are hard on me about it, and I've got a problem with it. I enjoy Text Nation.
4: Oh, we do too.
5: But out of the state of Alabama, someone says the state of Alabama has now gone to first offense DUI leads to the interlock. So maybe people are becoming standard, maybe.
3: That's good news for the company that makes the interlock.
5: It really, really is.
4: Yeah, it really does. Right. So Tiger is expected to be in court a little bit later this morning and to either change what he's pleading to, but a lot of people feel like maybe his lawyers have already reached an agreement with the prosecution and it'll be a formality on that.
3: So you're going to call the president again?
4: To avoid jail time, but who knows? But we all remember this, the rollover in California, man, he had open fractures. It was bad.
5: By the way, I didn't realize, I guess I just didn't remember, that he was hurt as bad as he was on the 2021 crash.
4: Mm-hmm.
5: I mean, like you said, open fractures, lower right leg, placed a rod in his tibia.
3: Didn't he crash when his wife hit him?
5: In his foot and his ankle.
4: Mm-hmm.
3: Didn't he crash when his wife hit him in the head with the golf club when he was leaving?
2: Yeah, he wrecked it. And there was the wreckage there with the golf club hanging out the back window. Here he is. We got to hear that line, if that's okay with you guys, right after this last recent one where he's talking, then the cop is like, hey, buddy, you got to come back over here.
4: This is the Florida one,
2: yeah.
7: All right. You got it. All right. Thank you. Bye. Say again?
8: I just keep you down here with us, please.
7: Yeah, I was talking to the president.
3: Did he think they would go, okay, well, you can go ahead then.
2: Well, you're free to go, sir.
5: He's talking to the president.
4: Now, do y'all feel like he really was, or was he faking the phone call like he was really faking it? You know what I mean? Yes, sir. Okay.
3: He probably have the number.
4: Yeah.
5: But if it would have been one of us on the other end, it would have been like, why are you calling me the president?
4: Yeah.
5: What?
4: Yeah, you're right.
3: President of what?
5: There you go. So there they are. There's Tony Romo and Tiger Woods. I think we'll get a similar plea from Tiger. Coming up later.
3: But talking to president.
5: Romo has owned it. He's got a fine to pay. He's got programs he's got to get into. He's got to do the interlock. And I don't think we'll see Tony on football this year. I don't know. We'll be back. He'll definitely have a driver.
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1: Looking forward to that 1 week from Friday. Now, I gave you a tour hack on Instagram yesterday and today on the show, and I'll continue to give you that hack. It looks like there's more of them that have been taken. 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And now you won't get all the premium perks that go with it, but they're in the premium section, and you can actually get a discounted price and use our code RBS20 and be sitting right there on the fourth and fifth row. So it looks like there's about 10 of those seats available, and you can see them by going to RickBurgerShow.com, click the live tour, and then go to Montgomery, and you'll see them. They're sitting right there. I think they're on row D and E right in there. So you'd be right up there, and you can see Speedy's legs. I'm talking about really close.
2: Y'all, people are going to be disappointed.
1: And you're getting a ticket for probably less than half what it was originally priced at. So look for that. Also, some other things to discuss today. And again, this is not all upbeat, but it's horrible. But looks like Tyler Robinson is going to face trial in the Charlie Kirk assassination. And the judge is keeping on the table the death penalty, as he should or she should, whichever. So he pled not guilty to all charges. I guess is his lawyer Candace Owens.
3: That's good.
1: I thought that was a pretty good line. Fantastic. I thought that was a pretty good line. But he is going to go to trial. The death penalty, it remains. So right. That's kind of an update on that.
2: Yeah, and I think the judge, you know, was in the right saying, look, the prosecution has presented the evidence, and there's enough to move forward
1: right
2: on the seven charges. So here we go. And then
1: I would say there's plenty. I would say there's plenty
2: shortly after. Yeah,
1: and you know, you were telling me yesterday, the judge. We did that at the end of the show yesterday. The judge sent the jury back and says on the Lindsey Clancy.
2: Yes.
1: Come on, guys. Y'all got to get us a verdict, because they have not been able to reach one. Wow. And y'all told me this over and over again. I do not understand why this jury was not sequestered.
2: I can't believe
1: they get to go and watch news and who made that decision?
3: Well, evidently is it Massachusetts where this is going on?
1: Yeah, well, that explains it, doesn't it?
3: They don't do that very often.
2: Wow.
3: Evidently. And it's like, well, if you don't do it very often, this would be the case to do it. When you got people standing in pink outside the courthouse. If you defend this behavior, if you defend this woman killing her three children, what if a man did this? How would you feel?
1: Well, we already have precedent. I saw that. There was a man who did something very similar. And you know what we did? We sent him away for the rest of his life.
3: Right.
1: And should have.
2: Speaking of if a man did this, have you heard the conversation, and I don't know, I just heard people talking about this, about she didn't do it at all. The husband did it.
4: Yeah. Oh, is that a theory?
2: Before he went to the CVS or whatever. And again, I'm not saying that happened, for those of you who think I'm accusing the husband. I'm not. But that conversation is out there that are defending her, that he did that, something about her esophagus was crushed or something like that, and she couldn't have called or what. I don't know, but I was listening to that conversation, things that I didn't know happened and how it happened, because I'll be honest with you, I know enough about this to be dangerous and misspeak. Yeah. But I'm those that, that knew a lot more were like, well, a lot of people that are defending her aren't saying that, oh, no, she needs to get off. They're saying that she didn't do it.
3: Right.
1: Yeah, well, that's why we'll let
3: them. I actually spoke to a person in person yesterday, seemed like a normal person, and they said, man, can you believe the husband's not being charged with anything?
2: Mm-hmm.
3: And I was like, well, I mean, yes, I can. I can believe that, that he's not being charged with anything. Yes, yes, I can.
4: Yeah, actually. It's not hard to imagine.
1: Yeah, I think we're going to find out. I don't know. Maybe it's not even fair to say this. We might find out that the husband is not going to, like, you know, make the all-pro husband team or whatever. But taking that he seemed to be maybe, in some cases, maybe a husband that could be not wonderful. To take that and turn it into that he actually did it or he's responsible for it, I think that's quite a reach.
2: Yeah.
1: You know, there's a lot of husbands out there that you might say, well, I wish they were nicer. I wish they were a little more hands-on, but they shouldn't be, you know, put away and be accused of it, but they don't murder their children. You know,
2: right.
1: I think that somebody's making a little bit of a reach there. But you know, we weren't there. We weren't at the trial, but
3: And
1: the things that we do know seem pretty straightforward.
3: Nobody's saying being a mom is not hard.
1: Oh, don't get me started.
3: You know,
1: that
3: people are conflating this issue, and these women
4: a big difference.
1: Yeah. Only in the times we're living in now could anybody even entertain that as some sort of justification.
3: Yeah. And the husband, he helped her seek professional mental health care. He set up medical care. As her condition got worse, he asked Lindsay's parents to come and help support. He had tried to help her get sleep and deal with her insomnia and anxiety. He actually, after the incident, pushed for compassion for his wife.
1: Yeah.
3: And it's just the whole case is just insane. The public reaction to it is even crazier.
1: Well, it is. And gosh, I probably should go down this road. But I have noticed watching in social media, you know, it's new, so it wasn't always available. But there seems to be this trend, and I've paid attention to it on social media, where you have all these, by our standards, young parents, and it seems like they constantly post about how hard it is to be a mom, you know, and how hard it is to be parents or whatever. You know, people have been parents for a long, long, long, long time, okay? You're not a martyr because you're having to do what parents do when you have children.
2: Mm-hmm.
4: Yeah.
1: And sometimes people almost do these posts like they're in martyrdom because they're actually parenting.
4: Yeah.
1: Parenting, certainly, especially if you do it right, it's not easy.
4: No.
1: But my goodness, the payoffs and the joy and the wonder of it all far over compensates for any fatigue or difficulty it brings into your life. Have you ever seen this, Theo? Oh, you know, I can so relate to this. You know, moms do this and moms do that. This is my life. And I'm like, what about celebrating that? That there's people watching your posts that for whatever reason can't conceive and have children, and they're trying to go through maybe adoption or something, and it's not working out, and they're watching you post all the time how you're complaining about having to be a parent. I mean, it's just you don't cast yourself in a very good light with all that. Now, if you want to be comedic about it, about the chaos of being a parent, we've done that.
4: Plenty of that.
1: And that's fun. There's no problem with that. But when you start almost acting like, you know, y'all don't know what I go through parenting. What? I mean, so, bottom of the hour. We'll be right back.
0: This is the Rick Burgess Show.
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1: 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There's no safe like that, like Simply Safe. And you can find it, like I say, on our website as well. I tried to avoid watching The Wheel of Fortune. I actually found out that there is a friend of mine on Wheel of Fortune. Did not know this. He has no interest in the show except for the final puzzle. That's all he cares about.
2: The one at the end with a, yeah.
1: And we had dinner with him the other night, and his wife told on him in front of me, which he wished did not happen, that if he's home.
3: Sorry, Benny.
1: And it's a regular work day, he looks at the clock, and he knows exactly when the final puzzle is on, mm-hmm. and he only turns it on for that.
2: Huh.
1: I thought that was interesting.
2: I will say this, and I've always been anti Wheel of Fortune. Mom likes it, so I got hung up in that, and now I got to watch it. Not at home,
3: Are you any good at it?
2: No secrets. He does a good job.
1: Yeah. Well, have you seen?
2: No, I'm not. I've gotten better, but I'm still not.
3: Terry's a little phenom.
2: Well, I'm going to tell you. Gets you is their description. It doesn't make sense. Mm-hmm. You know what it's about.
1: Have you ever heard anybody just tunes in for the final puzzle?
3: No, I have not heard that.
2: Pretty good one.
1: Okay.
4: A lot of time waiting for that wheel to stop spinning. A lot of clapping.
3: Yeah.
2: There he is.
4: Yay! A lot of waiting. Why do we clap the whole time it spins?
1: Y'all know my beef. I'm furious how people buy vowels so quick. Yeah. My goodness, you solved the puzzle and you got $11.
2: Well, Rick and Speedy's secondhand. What about the one who's there and they introduce them, they do all this, and they get nothing?
1: Yeah.
2: They can't get one. We're going to go ahead and give you $2,000 anyway. They give them a couple grand.
1: Oh, sure.
2: They do. But they sit there or they get something going and goes bankrupt.
1: You know what I call it? It's the Wheel of Fortune slow class.
2: Oh, yeah.
1: That's what it is.
2: It is.
3: That would be me.
1: I'll get back.
2: Did you have a good time? Yeah, I had a good time.
3: I wouldn't answer that.
1: I'll get back to that because I have something I want to say, Greg, about Mom. You may have experienced it too yesterday. But are you familiar? This is the third announcer they've had in their entire history. He's been there since 2011, and that is announcer Jim Thornton. Here's Ryan
2: Jim
1: Seacrest.
2: Yeah, they go back.
1: Well, he's suspended.
2: What he did?
1: Apparently, he acted up on a flight.
2: Why? He threw a fit or
1: Jim Thornton,
2: inappropriate?
1: The Wheel of Fortune announcer.
3: The airlines even got him upset, Rick.
1: Yeah.
2: I'll tell you what.
1: Has been suspended.
2: You think he stayed in his announcer voice?
1: Oh, yeah.
5: How dare you tell me to sit down?
1: So Wheel of Fortune right now is owned by Sony Pictures Television Studios.
5: That's correct.
1: And they said, we have recently been made aware of allegations concerning our announcer, Jim Thornton.
5: Yeah.
1: He has been suspended from Wheel of Fortune. And we are recasting. Wow, he's getting a replacement.
4: Oh,
1: wow.
4: Yeah, sweet gig, buddy.
5: That's bogus.
1: While we conduct a thorough investigation, The alleged incident was related to an American Airlines flight that he took in May. TMZ said another passenger complained about Thornton's behavior. And he was met by law enforcement at the gate.
5: What did he do?
6: Did he say something in his voice? I like that honey.
1: Was it one of those?
5: Well,
1: or was he just
5: drinking a little bit?
6: I had a little too much to drink.
1: Too many gin and tonics.
6: I got a puzzle you can guess.
1: I mean, you might recognize this voice.
6: Hey, let me ask you something, young lady. Would you like to buy a vowel?
1: We're assuming this thing.
5: Right.
1: But now, it feels that way.
5: It does. But the police waiting on him.
6: Yeah, you won't go bankrupt with me. How would you like to have a new car? Anybody want to go to the bathroom?
4: Hey, okay.
1: All right. We'll send you to Cabo San Lucas.
2: That's another thing I like. When they win a trip, they put the dollar value. So you look, hey, man, he won $40,000. No, he won a couple trips in there that equal $40,000.
6: Mm-hmm. That's right, Greg.
2: That's right. That's
6: a great point.
1: Look at that donkey button.
6: Greg.
4: That's not what he said.
6: Greg, guess what we're about to put on the wheel? That donkey button and big old leg.
1: I said, please.
6: Okay.
2: What are we doing? We completely forgot we were on there.
4: Y'all, he was wearing a Wheel of Fortune jacket.
1: Of course he was.
4: On the plane.
6: You know why I'm wearing this jacket? I'm Jim Thornton.
4: But you might recognize me.
6: How would you like to go with me to Switzerland?
5: Excuse me, honey. You know I can find some.
2: I want to know what he did.
5: Oh,
2: I do.
5: My goodness.
2: All right. Does it not say in the article?
1: It was an incident. Another passenger complained about Thornton's behavior to the point that law enforcement met him at the gate.
4: At his destination.
2: How about you getting off the plane and you look and there's law enforcement and they're looking for you?
1: What you think you're doing?
2: You think
1: he started like had too much and all of a sudden he starts announcing for himself what he's won. Tell you what, Jim's gonna get another old fashioned.
5: Everybody's like, hey, could you keep it down?
2: You got your limit.
1: You people want to know why I got this jacket on? Because I'm Jim Thornton, the announcer for Wheel of Fortune.
2: Been there since 2011.
1: Been there 2011 and I replaced the legend.
5: Well, this is weird. Uh-huh. Listen to this is TMZ's writing. I said, according to his attorney, the announcer, this is his defense, didn't engage in any illegal conduct, was not arrested, hadn't been charged with any crime. Well, when questioned about the complaint made by a fellow passenger on the flight, law enforcement spoke to him for 5 minutes or less, immediately determined there was no wrongdoing that had occurred, and told my client, that's him talking, Jim, he could go free.
2: Well, then why are they... Why is he in trouble?
6: Why is everybody so upset with me?
2: Why is he being suspended?
6: That's bogus. I wasn't charged with anything legal.
1: So it sounds like he just was being like...
5: So I guess maybe he's on some kind of leave, obviously, because of the recasting while this is under investigation.
4: Bankrupt.
1: Trying to show myself. You know what he said when he walked out to see law enforcement? Hang on a minute, I'm talking to the president.
4: Talking to the president.
1: Oh my. So Greg, you know who he replaced in 2010 after he died, don't you? Charlie O'Donnell.
2: Not Charlie O'Donnell.
1: Yeah.
2: Well, I don't know what bad, old pal.
1: Greg, I love the picture on here too. It's got him back there behind his mic ready to go.
2: Yeah, he has no idea.
1: Because you know they're always upbeat.
2: Oh yeah, Rick.
1: Right. So
2: in a great mood.
1: So if he wasn't charged with anything and somebody just said he didn't behave well, can you get rid of him for just not behaving well on the flight?
2: And they let him go, didn't charge him? Come on.
1: I don't know.
2: Well, I'll tell you now, that'd be all a little touchy.
5: Mm-hmm. But to y'all's point, Rick, and you mentioned it, but just to reiterate here, a passenger complained to the flight attendant. The flight attendant then went to the pilot, and someone with direct knowledge said the pilot then called ahead and asked that law enforcement be there to meet him when they arrived at the gate.
6: Jim's acting up a little bit.
5: And so then the officers get to Thornton, okay, who was wearing a Wheel of Fortune jacket, so hard to miss.
2: Yeah.
5: And
2: you know, on the back had the wheel.
5: Right, and questioned him, like I just mentioned, and then let him go. So I don't
1: know. How can I be suspended for that?
2: Yeah.
1: I don't know.
2: That means I didn't do anything wrong, or they would have arrested me.
1: Right.
6: You cut up a little bit, but nobody took me to jail.
2: Didn't charge me.
4: Oh, wait, that's Price is Right.
7: That's Price
5: is Right. Did y'all watch Price is Right, Wheel of Fortune, or Jeopardy? Which one?
4: Jeopardy's the best.
7: I would go Price is Right of those three.
2: I'll go Wheel of Fortune now.
4: I'll go Celebrity Jeopardy.
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0: Counters on YouTube. It is Strange Encounters Rick. And then the audio, like I said, is just wherever you get podcasts. So we put out a lot of content here every week. Yes, we do. A couple of things, Greg, I have to ask you about. We had, unfortunately, a death in our family, and one of Mom's cousins. And so we've been talking with her a good bit because we got, you know, the visitation and the services coming up and all that. And this is somebody that, you know, we grew up with, knew quite well too. Wonderful woman. And this got me in conversations about, you know, this. I know you've been in them too, our sister, or trying to arrange how we're going to do all this. And she said to me, what I didn't see coming, did you mention something about me on the show?
1: Oh, I know where this is going. I meant to tell you this.
0: And the food thing.
1: Yeah, I meant to tell you that. Speedy, he did what he does.
0: And I was
2: why
0: like,
2: do you do this, Rick? This is new.
0: And I was like, I don't know. Maybe we did. No, somebody said you said something specifically about the casserole.
1: Yeah.
0: And I said,
2: yeah, sure did.
0: I said, well, I mean, Mom, I mean, it does, you know.
2: I know. What's the deal?
0: And she goes, well, you shouldn't be talking about that on the show. And I said, well, I mean, well, did you mention where I live? I said, no, we didn't talk about that. I'm just saying that, you know,
1: you're doing it again.
0: You and your friends, you know.
2: Right now he's doing it again.
0: Y'all,
2: like this moment.
0: Y'all,
2: yeah, the second.
1: Exactly what's happening.
0: That there was some sort of, you know, some, and so she was like, well, you probably shouldn't do that.
1: And I was she like, asked me about it, and I said, I don't know. I don't remember.
2: That's good that you did that.
0: I said it might have been said. I can't remember if it was on air or off.
2: Well played.
0: How'd you like that one?
1: That's good. I've done that.
0: Yeah, we talked about it, but I think that
2: it was an entire segment.
0: Was it?
1: Of course, I missed the whole day last week. I said it must have been that day.
0: Greg, yeah. That's funny.
1: Yeah. I did.
0: I wouldn't.
2: Rick, I know I'm going to have you come sit down on the couch. We're gonna, it's intervention time.
0: Yeah.
2: Okay.
0: Yep.
2: I know that it's just a lot going on, but do we have to start saying off the record, off the air, like you're a journalist?
1: Yeah,
2: because apparently anything that's discussed will just now be on the show.
1: Yeah. Right. Even if it's a little controversial that we're trying to work out.
2: Yeah.
1: Well, I'll tell y'all, you know who's talking.
2: Right. Yeah. And he'll get so far out in front of
1: yeah. Him. Yeah. We're like, well, just wait a minute.
2: Yeah. Right. Just give me a second. It'll probably be taken care of.
0: Right. So.
1: Just look at me.
2: Like, what are we doing?
1: Here's your skis, Rick.
3: Hey, word out in the street is.
2: Right.
4: Here's your skis, Rick, and here's you way out in front of them.
2: Yeah, yeah.
1: Okay.
2: Yeah.
1: Okay.
2: And look,
1: right. Something might happen. He reports that it happened.
2: Right. And you got in trouble by your mom at 60-something. How old are you now?
1: 62.
2: At 62, you got in trouble by your mom.
0: I got you. All right, so say 20.
1: And one of the other residents had to bring it up.
2: Yeah.
1: That's what made it
2: see, he's doing it again. Watch this. Here we go.
0: Hang on.
1: This whole segment he shouldn't be doing.
0: Right.
2: Okay. Well, he did again what your mom said, please don't do.
0: Okay, I just want y'all to know that each week, okay, that the world looks to us and to me, for me to provide for them every week. 102 hours of content.
1: I got you.
0: Okay. Okay. So just
1: I get it.
2: We're right there with you.
0: I know. And so I mean,
1: it's every now and then.
0: It's just a lot every week. And so when all of a sudden I think, well, this right here sounds pretty interesting. I just forget.
1: I'll give you this. It is interesting.
2: It is. It is.
1: Not valid.
0: Right,
1: but it's interesting.
2: Well, I have a feeling that
0: maybe retirement communities providing good food. And apparently, it started a lot of people.
1: No, I'll be honest with you. You're right.
0: Yeah. By the way,
2: this is where relationships come to die.
0: And I'm gonna tell you the problem.
1: I remember when Adler was single, and we ruined every relationship.
2: It was only like 4 or 5.
1: Well, that's not bad. No, but I thought it was more. Than
0: but boy, they're all on a heap of trash right now, aren't they?
4: Yeah.
0: But look how happy you are.
4: Yeah. Yes.
0: You married the right woman.
1: We steered you the right way.
0: You got two beautiful children. So you know what I say? You're welcome.
4: Yeah. Thank you guys so much.
0: Yes.
1: And that's for free.
0: You're
2: welcome.
0: No charge.
4: That's on the house.
0: Right.
2: But when I mean relationships.
0: How about that one's on us? A little job to boot.
2: Yeah. I mean relationships with friends, businesses, acquaintances.
0: Oh, yeah.
2: This is we're at a really vulnerable time right now.
0: Okay.
1: Here's where Rick falls. It's a subject that we're pretty sure it's real, but we hadn't confirmed it.
2: Yes.
1: Well, he'll bring it on out. We'll go, can we confirm that before we bring it out?
0: Yeah. And we're eventually going to bring it out.
1: Right, yeah.
0: Well,
1: I like to bring things that are interesting.
0: You like to be ahead of it. I like to get ahead of it.
2: but I just got to get your mindset.
1: I'm sorry.
0: Like you adding up
1: aging women. Listen, aging women mm-hmm. in a retirement community, and the things they get fired up about, that's a gold mine.
0: You're right.
2: Right. Yeah.
1: But
2: every now and then you'll see a guy. Every now and then.
0: I know.
1: And they don't get included in
0: that. That one's real tall and he wears a Navy hat.
1: He mm-hmm. is.
2: But when this segment started, this is where your mind went.
1: Right.
2: I got in trouble from mom, Greg. Mm-hmm. Did you hear me? Oh, yeah, I meant to tell you about that. Mm-hmm. That I brought something up and she's like, well, you probably don't need to do that. You brought up the update of getting in trouble about what she said not
1: so
2: to bring
1: kind
2: up
1: of bringing
2: again.
1: It up again. Right. I did.
2: Okay.
1: Mm-hmm.
2: All right.
1: Well, Dan. I told her to try the Reuben sandwich.
0: Reuben's
4: really good. I love a good Reuben.
2: I got to know, is the food better?
1: Well, I was asked not to talk about it. So
2: what do you mean?
1: There's action being right. taken. There's a murmur campaign that maybe, I think in retirement communities, and I had somebody email me that's in the know. I think when you're the person in charge of the food service, there's a lot of turnover there. And the better you are, the more everybody tries to steal you. You know it. A lot of turnover. Look, I mean, we've experienced two different communities, and there'll be some turnover there.
0: Well,
1: be
0: mm-hmm. tough, and it's a selling point.
1: It is.
0: Yep. All right.
2: All right. Well, we're not going to talk about
1: it. Right. And it's a lot. I mean, it's a lot to tell.
0: She asked me. She goes, "Did Rick say?"
1: I said.
2: And also, let's not forget, this was all brought up because you were talking about a funeral coming.
0: Well,
2: up.
0: That's true. That's right. It spun into that.
1: Right. Yeah. Right.
0: That boy. And, way to marry those.
1: And you know what? Over in the Protestant world, I've said it before and I'll say it again, especially Baptist. If somebody goes on in, in 48 hours, there's going to be a visitation and there's going to be a service and it's going to be at 10 a.m., 11 a.m. on a weekday.
0: Mm-hmm. Yeah.
1: I mean, that's just how we operate.
2: Yep.
1: And you have, I remember that there's no waiting. Like if you're a relative that lives a long way away the Caucasian Protestant world, there's no concern about it. It's these things are scheduled, and you either make it or you don't.
0: Yep.
1: Because I've heard some people that say, well, we delay because you got family sometimes that lives a long way away. Yeah. Not in our culture. It is visitation, funeral.
0: Mm-hmm. Yep.
1: Within 48 hours. And so we're trying to make all that work. And so it's and I think we have a plan.
2: Okay.
1: Even though
2: I love looking over at Greg and he's like, what's he doing?
1: Look, right there, somebody else. Yep. Tex Nation knows.
2: No, it's not that we don't think it's true. Mm-hmm. It's just you're talking about it.
1: I know, and I should.
2: After
1: be.
2: Your mom what? Said not to talk about it.
1: 102 hours a week.
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0: get another unscreened phone calls in, maybe. We did one like crazy early on the show today. So if you missed that, catch it today on the archive. Wednesday Bible study back today. Speedy, Greg, and Adler here. Got a brand new winner. Somebody else has won some tickets to the Are You Ready Tour. Four tickets. That goes to Justin Williams today. He'll go to the Huntsville show in October. Congratulations, Justin. Text the word ticket to 888, the number 6, Big Box, and maybe you win yourself something. Yeah, Text Nation, I was thinking in my mind, it's 102 segments a week, not hours. What I was saying is I was thinking in my mind, all right, I'm going to tell them how many hours we got to fill every week. And I thought, well, it's more than that. It's not just hours. There's four segments per hour. So 102.
1: That'd be 120, wouldn't it?
0: Well, if you think about
2: it. Just say a lot.
0: There's four a day, so that's 20 a day.
3: There's five a day.
0: But five times four is 20. So there's 20 segments a day. 5 hours, four segments, an hour.
1: So 100.
0: So it's 100 on Friday. Then I do a Wednesday Bible study. There's 101.
1: Oh, that's where you're getting.
3: Well, that's a whole hour, though.
0: Yeah, and, well, you're right. So that actually.
3: You're combining segments and hours.
0: How about this? There's a lot of content every week, people.
1: Yeah.
0: Okay? A lot of content.
3: Okay. 5 times 5 is 25, plus the Bible study, 26.
0: Well, it's not 20, but there's only four segments a day. So four segments per hour, 5 hours, so 20 a day.
1: Yeah.
3: I'm saying hours.
0: Oh, hours, yeah, 25 hours, yeah. 26 hours. And then really, if you look at the strange encounters, that's usually close to an hour. So you're really talking about 27 hours a week.
3: Yeah.
1: And if you're just joining us, this is a conversation because Rick's talking about things he shouldn't on
0: air. And we'll say at least 100 segments, but actually over 100. Mm-hmm. So it's a lot every week. You know what I say? I feel like Jack Nicholson, okay? And I say it to the team, and I say it to the audience. You live by the content in which I provide and then question the very way in which I provide it.
2: There it is.
0: Okay? So how about this? Everybody cram it.
1: Did you just tell your mom to cram it?
0: No. Yeah. I told Greg to.
3: You just told your mom to cram it.
2: I believe you just told me to.
0: No, I didn't. No. Hey, how about this? Don't eat the content if you're going to question where it came from.
3: Okay. You need me on that radio.
0: You need me telling these stories. You need me talking about things I shouldn't. I just want the truth, Rick. You can't handle the truth. All right. So we start this hour. We do have a lot to cover. This one is a doozy.
2: Oh, a doozy.
0: Speedy's got an audio clip.
1: Actually, Adler found a whole video package.
0: Oh, so there's a video to go with.
1: Yeah, and we have a story. I think it was toward the bottom of your stack.
0: You have it in here, too?
1: Yeah.
0: Oh my goodness. Look, here it is. There he is. Last story of the day. Should I read the headline or just let it roll?
3: Whatever.
1: Well, yeah.
0: This headline's pretty funny. are y'all ready? Everybody brace yourself. Repeat offender. I'd underline that.
1: Mm-hmm.
0: Charged in multiple incidents. Arrested again in Glendale. What are the multiple incidents? Butt sniffing.
2: Ooh. What?
0: And we're not just talking about the guy who's trying to get in good with the boss.
2: Mm. Yeah, we all know him.
0: We're talking about somebody trying to get their job.
2: We ain't talking about dogs.
1: And a serial butt sniffing.
0: Yes.
2: So he can't help it.
0: Yes.
2: Did you say butt sniffing?
0: And he will.
3: That's what we said.
0: And he will sniff your butt whether you want him to or not.
1: I believe we've maybe even discussed this guy before.
3: We have, yes.
1: Well, he acts like he's bending down tying a shoe, and then
0: yes,
1: and
0: we
1: he
0: have.
1: Gets
2: so
1: the
2: they've
1: sniff.
2: Got him again.
1: Oh yeah,
3: he's back.
0: You sure this is the same guy?
1: I think so because he's a serial butt sniffer.
2: We all live in a world where there's a lot of serial butt sniffers.
3: Greg, you'll remember this guy's ears.
2: Okay,
3: from his mugshot.
1: Okay, yeah.
0: Khalees Crowder.
3: Khalees.
0: He's 39 years old. Chronic sniffer.
1: Yeah.
0: Here we go.
4: Take a look. Okay. The alleged butt sniffer is apparently back to his dirty deeds. This latest attempt caught on security video at Big Save Discount Store in Glendale, where Jimmy Coe is manager.
5: I know he's harmless, but it's a weird fetish.
4: In the video, the suspect's apparent obsession targeted toward the store clerk stocking shelves. Jimmy says this is the third time the man has done this at his store.
5: Crouching down like he normally would, and he'll just look around and then just trying to take the chance to sniff like any woman's butt. First time I caught him, I was like, what is this guy doing? He looks creepy. You want to sniff blood? You could do is sniff somewhere else.
4: Glendale police identified the suspect as Khalees Crowder reported him doing something similar at another store the same day. The 39-year-old was arrested for violating his parole. Crowder, a registered sex offender, was arrested last summer while out on parole for a similar incident
6: in the book store
4: a few years ago. Last July, witnesses said Crowder was sniffing women's backsides inside department stores at Burbank's Empire Center.
7: Oh my gosh, that is horrible.
4: And then 3 years ago, Michaela Witter captured this viral TikTok
2: this
4: moment when the suspect approached her
2: at this
4: Glendale Barnes & Noble.
2: Y'all right.
8: What are you doing?
9: I'm tying my shoe.
10: I asked him what he was doing. He said he was tying his shoes, which he wasn't. He's just kind of behind me, what looks like he's smelling me from behind.
4: Last year, after his arrest, Crowder admitted to violating his parole and was sentenced to serve more than 100 days in jail.
6: Sir?
4: And these latest attempts have landed the suspect back in jail under no bond. In Glendale,
2: They're tired of it.
1: Courtesy of ABC 7.
2: I mean, you heard the manager of the 98 cent store. You're going to smell butt. You're going to go somewhere else to do it.
1: So what are you in here for? You serving 100 days?
2: Yeah, he's really going on the ladder of, who's important, who's not.
1: Greg, the jailhouse,
2: he's not going to be very high up the ladder.
1: I love that God's story you tell. He goes, I mean, I guess he's harmless, but I mean, that's just weird.
6: Is he harmless? I think that's harmful.
2: I mean, if you're going to sniff butts, you're going to go somewhere else. I'll tell you that.
6: Whoa. Yeah, here's that little sound.
11: You want to sniff butt? You can do is sniff somewhere else.
2: Please.
6: Not in my store.
2: Put that in the instant replay.
6: Not in my store.
2: I think about it because, I see this a lot, and there's some great ones out there, okay? But let's say this guy turns it around. Okay, let's say he turns it around. Only we would think of the same. He completely,
1: saying he's got over.
2: Yeah, he completely turns it around, becomes devout in his faith, okay? And somebody says, he says to his new Sunday school class, if y'all have an opportunity, I'd like to give my testimony.
1: Okay.
2: And so, you used to hearing them go, I had a problem with alcohol, and I had an issue with that, or I had the problem with drugs, and it really messed my life up. So I got a new life now. I had a lot of issues in my old life. I was a chronic butt sniffer. And, I mean, can you imagine?
1: What?
2: What do you say?
1: When did it turn around? Well, I ran up on Tammy from 1,000 pounds.
2: And there was so much butt there, you couldn't help but sniff it.
1: And then I said, what am I doing?
2: What in the world am I doing? Greg, when you think about people's sizes, Tammy, people are like involuntary butt sniffers.
12: Oh, yeah.
2: Nobody wanted to, but that's so good. Oh, my. Y'all, that was maybe my favorite story of the day.
1: So far, you're right.
12: Unbelievable.
2: Let me tell you, he said it in an authority voice. I tell you what, you're going to do some butt sniffing. You're going to do it somewhere else.
1: Yeah, Jay, you're not around here. And you're right about the ears, Adler. As soon as I saw them ears, I went, this is our guy.
2: These reporters trying to be serious.
1: Right. Oh, sure.
2: Now it's landing him in jail this time with no bond.
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1: Thanks for being with us. And I gave you guys a tour hack earlier today. Looks like it's down to like 7 tickets now. Montgomery, 1 week from Friday, the Performing Arts Center released the tickets that they, the households, for their VIPs and, you know, people who, you know, support what they do financially and things like that. And then they release any that weren't used back to the public, and they ended up being like on the 4th and 5th row. So you won't get all the premium perks that come with those who bought those earlier, but you will get to sit with them, and they're right up front. And it looks like, and you also get a discounted price on them, but it looks like there's about 7 of those left if you want to go grab those for the Montgomery tour stop, which is 1 week from Friday. You just go to live tour there at RickBurgessShow.com and then go over to the Montgomery box office, and you'll see them right there, and you can grab them before they're gone. So here we go. Greg and I were discussing going to the restroom during the break about the chronic butt sniffer. Mm-hmm. You know, there's so many things you try to think about with that. First of all, it looks like it was female only, right?
2: Mm-hmm.
1: Was there
2: something about jail though?
1: Was there some sort of that would just any old butt do? Yeah. Or would he say was there a certain visual he was looking for?
3: It was generally younger women.
1: Yeah, and but just any.
2: You're saying, did he target a certain?
1: Right, you know, like certain, if you could lay
2: certain type.
1: Right. Yeah. Sure. I mean, I don't know.
2: I know what you're about to say.
3: Here,
1: yoga pants.
3: Yeah. Look, all right. Here, so here's the lady that
1: he lived for yoga pants.
3: Oh, yoga pants have been the biggest development in this man's life since sliced bread. Let me say this: this man, the serial butt sniffer's lawyer, better watch out because this lady's got a similar look.
2: She looks like the lady in the bookstore.
3: The lady in the bookstore. This scenario, you know what he's thinking about right now.
4: And he's always
3: he's thinking about sniffing her butt.
4: Look at him. He's always his head's kind of tilted. He's always got that weird look on him.
2: I can't hear you sitting down. Stand up, please.
4: And turn around.
1: And then Greg and I begin to discuss, you know, because this does happen. You know, your friends or people, they'll say, you know, it's not an outrageous thing. It's sad. But, you know, say you know someone's adult kids had a rough time, and you'll check in. So, you know, how's so-and-so doing? Is he doing better? Yeah, you know, he got out of rehab. He's doing really good. Mm. You know, has been, you know, completely clean. We're very proud of how he's progressing. You know, that those conversations take place.
2: Yeah.
1: Can you imagine if this was your son?
4: Woo!
1: So how's Khalees doing?
2: Khalees.
1: You know, he had an issue, as you remember, about butt sniffing. Yes, that's why we're asking. Yeah. Had fell off the wagon, sniffed some butts, got in trouble again. I'm sorry to hear that.
4: Yeah, he's back sniffing.
2: Yeah.
1: You know, no, think about it.
4: He's back butt sniffing.
1: Right.
2: So
1: maybe the defense doing better.
3: No. Instead of being on and off the wagon, are you back on the cheeks?
1: Yeah.
2: I think the defense.
1: He went to Payless and it all fell apart again.
4: Yeah. He's at the 98 cent store.
3: I've heard of being addicted to crack, but this is ridiculous.
2: I think his lawyer, I don't know, what would the angle be that he identifies as a dog?
4: That's funny. That's how he identifies people.
2: But that's how he says hello.
1: That's funny. Do not think that's out there.
2: Well, you know what?
1: Right.
2: My client, you know, now he's going to have to bark and and all that. But but anyway, maybe that's the defense.
1: There you go.
2: He just, that's how he says hey.
1: Yep.
2: Nose to butt.
1: There you go.
3: Here's KTLA reporting on it.
2: Here we go.
5: A man convicted for sniffing women's backsides in public has been arrested yet again.
4: Again is the key word there.
2: You might recognize him from his ears.
4: You do got them pistol grip ears.
1: As you can see, All right, so let's go to video 10 here. What are we going to do about New York City? Like I said, I have a son and daughter-in-law that live there, and I'm like, I'm glad they don't live where all this is going on, but good gracious. So now, so we know what happened, horrible story we had yesterday. Well, now, and we've seen some of this, these random attacks on old people. Have you seen this? These people
2: evil.
1: That go,
2: evil,
1: go
2: evil.
1: And punch old people and
3: punch
1: stuff like that?
3: Oh,
1: people.
3: Yeah, just not built.
1: Yes.
3: Why do they want to punch old people?
1: So here's, there you go. Here's
3: why?
1: The Brighton,
3: if you're going to be weird and punch, at least not punch old people.
1: Brighton Beach punch subway station. We've got some crazed person that grabbed a container full of trash, hurled it at a 90-year-old woman on the sidewalk, just completely random. At 10 o'clock in the morning.
3: Here it is. It's terrible.
1: All right, here we go.
3: One. And the lady in white there is going down.
2: Oh, mm-hmm. Bless her heart.
1: I know. Oh, she fell. What's he doing?
2: Why are they
1: doing that? I mean, that just...
2: How much to be crossing the street when that happens?
1: That doesn't... Yeah. That
2: bless
1: doesn't
2: her
1: like,
2: heart.
1: That looks like it's at night. I don't think that's 10 in the morning.
2: Maybe it's a cloudy day.
3: This is the sky. This is not the sky.
1: Okay, I got you. All right.
3: Wow. Her head did not hit, but she was taken to the hospital because she hit hard, man.
1: But
3: you're 90, anything is
1: but
3: hard.
1: The, shoulder, but man. Just understand that. Just understand right now. That guy, I mean, that's just random, just doing it to do it. It's,
2: look at that.
1: Yeah. It being random is what's so, I mean, it shouldn't happen at all, but it just seems... What's happening? I mean, in that particular place, but also everywhere. But they're big time.
2: Speaking of the elderly, I'm glad you weren't eating with us last night. We were eating at a restaurant.
1: Don't pull me back in.
2: No, tables to the left. Elderly. I looked at Terry and said, "Thank goodness Rick's not with us."
1: Well, let me just say this:
2: he'd be facing the window for sure.
1: Let me say this:
2: bless her heart.
1: This is the problem with our job, because our job.
2: She's eating pork too.
1: And that's stuff for anybody to chew. But our job is the problem, because at the time we get up, that means we eat dinner so early. That's where they are. Mm-hmm. I mean, it's like if you were deer hunting, you're going to go at certain times because that's when the deer move.
2: Mm-hmm.
1: If you go and eat early, that's when they move. That's when they eat. And you know, you're always susceptible to that. So,
2: I think one of them amongst their teeth at home too, because there wasn't a tooth in them.
3: Oh wow!
1: Oh man!
2: That's like bless her heart.
1: I know that's
2: a mess over there.
1: And the times we're living in, it seems like that everybody should have teeth now.
2: Yeah,
1: you know, there was a time where seeing somebody just gumming it happened.
2: Mm-hmm.
1: We've advanced in dentistry so much that really shouldn't be.
3: Mm-hmm. It's like toupees; you don't see those really much anymore.
1: No, you don't. And you know what? I don't know why anybody still goes with them.
2: Mm-hmm.
1: The toupee thing has always surprised me. Mm-hmm. I mean, if you've got some sort of hair situation that was well done, obviously expensive, but when you just buy a cheap toupee and no one believes that it's your hair, why is that person wearing it?
3: You remember in the old days, they had them just out, like over there by the socks.
1: Right, yes.
3: You go over there, where's your toupee? Mm-hmm. I can get one of them.
2: Sitting there.
1: Yeah.
3: We had a friend whose dad wore one, and it was the worst one I've ever seen.
1: It was, Greg, I've seen some pretty bad ones.
3: Yeah. But that was, you remember?
1: Yeah.
3: It was the wrong color, and it just didn't look real.
1: Well, and that he wouldn't wear it all the time.
3: No.
1: That made it weird.
3: I know. He only wore it when he went to work.
1: No, that's...
3: You go up there around the house, he didn't have it on.
1: The fact that he didn't wear it all the time was really threw me.
2: I do think, though, ladies, baked beans and collards was a good call. Not the fried okra and stuff, because she couldn't get that down. She was struggling.
3: Women can wear wigs, men can't. Can we say that as a rule? And
1: from
3: society?
1: My observation, that is painful.
3: I'm great with that. That's a good rule.
1: Yeah. All right, we'll be right back.
2: Picture me with one on.
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1: Thanks for being with us today. 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Pastor Ned, a lot of people have been talking about his email to us from Georgia, saying, I'm nearly 60, and after two knee surgeries and right shoulder replacement, the lingering effects have been joint pain, burning sensations, and sometimes very frustrating pulsing that keeps me up at night. So I ordered Relief Factor back in April. Since I heard you guys reading letters like this from people, and he said, I decided to give it a try. 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The burning sensations have stopped. My joint pain practically gone. And it's all being done naturally. So Ned and me and others that are taking it, you can take it every day. I do two packs. And if I got something bothering me, I'll go to a third one. But go to relieffactor.com. You can get 3 weeks right now for $17.76 as we celebrate the semi-quincentennial this year. And then you'll know inside 3 weeks whether it's working for you. And I hope, like for Ned and me and others, you'll be part of the two-thirds of people that see relief naturally. Don't have to do I mean, I was literally told by my doctor in the last 2 weeks, because I did my annual blood work, or I don't do it annually, I should. I try to do it annually. And he looked at the blood work, and he said, hey, you know, everything looks good. We got one little something here that let's talk about. It's not a big deal. And it was involving kidney function. And he said, hey, one thing I want to know, you got to watch this over-the-counter stuff. 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I don't take it on a regular basis or hardly ever. And he was like, oh, okay, well, let's rule that out. But just don't watch those. So with this, it's all natural. So you can take it. 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
2: That is the text of question of the day so far.
1: Which one?
2: The two stories we have covered this hour, the first being the serial butt sniffer.
1: Correct.
2: And then this other guy that just attacked the elderly lady on the street.
1: Correct.
2: The 90-year-old woman.
1: Yep.
2: If you're the dad of both, what would you have to, would you rather explain to people your son is a butt sniffer or he attacked a 90-year-old lady on the street?
1: That is a great
3: text. I think I'm going butt sniffer.
4: I'm going butt sniffer too.
3: As weird as that is.
1: As shameful as I've got a chronic butt sniffer in the family is, it's not near as embarrassing as, having a kid that would attack randomly elderly people.
2: Mm-hmm.
1: Let's face it. The butt sniffer is... I mean, you're going to get a lot of snickers and people going to make fun of you, and it's going to be embarrassing. But at least you just don't feel like you're a complete failure.
2: Right.
1: You know, like your son's going completely rogue.
4: Mm-hmm. Now, are we going serial butt sniffer and serial attacker?
1: Well,
4: what if we go one time thing? If it, does that change it? If it's like a one time attack,
1: which one's one time? The butt sniffing or the attack?
4: What if we go? They're both one time.
3: Oh, that's butt sniffer.
4: One time butt sniffer.
1: Yeah, because I think a serial butt sniffer is much more difficult to deal with than a one off.
3: Now, if you got somebody that's a butt sniffer and likes to hit old people, now you got
4: that's
3: a dangerous person.
1: Yep. Once he's got him down, oh no, look what he did next.
3: Yeah, that's what I'm talking about.
2: Okay.
1: So
2: that poor lady could barely walk down the street.
3: Yeah,
2: he's
3: it's terrible. He ought to have somebody else.
1: But what I'm saying to you, Adler, is even if it's one time, if you have someone that is your offspring that attacked an old person.
3: You can't have that.
1: Even if it's the only time they ever did it in their whole life, that's a tough one.
3: Yeah, it is. You remember that time you knocked that old lady over? Yeah, that's hard to bring up.
1: When it didn't knock her over, that could happen accidentally. You attacked her.
3: Of course, right. Then again, the conversation about you smelling somebody's butt, at least you can somehow lie to yourself and go, well, maybe you weren't really smelling her butt. Maybe it was just
1: I will tell you.
3: The back of her thigh.
4: I mean, we've all been, you know.
2: Yeah. Well, it's time my shoe, Greg.
3: Yeah, it's time
2: my
3: shoe.
2: What are you talking about?
3: You can go by that and go, well, he said it was time
2: to shoe. Well, Dad, my shoe keeps coming untied.
3: Yeah. It's fun. There's people in front of me every time.
1: Oh, I will go with this.
2: Awful.
1: Because I have had the... Look,
3: You gotta be in the right mindset. I have been privy because of what we do. You know, we do a lot of things, okay? And over in the discipling men category, and it's an honor to be put in this position, but I have had to sit down before and somebody says, hey, I want to talk to you about my issues. Mm-hmm. And there have been moments where I'm like, okay, wow. Okay. Wow.
1: Deal with that.
3: And I just picture being in this situation and somebody saying, I just want to talk to you and I'm struggling. And you sit down and go, well, what's going on?
1: Oh, yeah.
3: And you hear, well, I'm a butt sniffer.
1: Yeah, and
3: so.
1: You're trying not to laugh.
3: Right.
1: I'm a butt sniffer.
3: That's a tough counseling session.
1: Yeah, you don't need to be laughing
3: session.
1: In their face.
3: That's a tough one.
1: Yeah, but that's what
3: I have had a few though. Nothing like not that particular one. But I've had some people before that I went, oh okay, what? Oh wow, wow. Oh, how about that?
1: Don't know if I told that.
3: How about that? I think we probably could have talked about that in general.
4: Yeah, not specific.
3: Wow. Right, that one. Okay, right. That's going to make Sunday school awkward this Sunday. All right.
4: What about,
3: so
4: okay, never mind. Have you heard the original? Like, if you had a kid that was this or this,
3: what are you
4: have
3: doing?
4: You guys heard that original?
3: No, what are you doing?
4: I haven't. Okay.
3: I don't think we have, but I don't think we won't.
4: I'll clean it up. It's like
3: you're going to clean it up.
1: There's
3: a need to clean it up?
4: There is a need, yeah.
3: Shouldn't that be a warning?
4: No, I think this is what the texter was playing off of. And
3: shouldn't that be a red flag?
4: It's a debate that's common on the internet, and that is, I'll clean it up.
3: Oh, my goodness.
4: Would you rather have, let's just say, a drag queen son or an OnlyFans daughter? That is kind of the debate that's going on right now. I think that's what they were playing off of. I don't think we should have that debate, but I'm just saying that's a trend on the internet.
3: And have you speaking of the, and I don't,
2: what's wrong with
3: you? I didn't know all about that world, obviously, thankfully. But
1: well,
3: I understand. I understand what the fans only thing is. I understand that.
1: Oh, no.
3: But I brought this up the other day, I think, on the air, off the air. So here I am talking mommy.
4: Off.
3: And
4: it was off. You off the air. No.
3: This has nothing. There's nothing dirty about this at all. Is that there's a new trend. And I will tell you, if you want to laugh, it's a big laugh. Because of what we do here, which would represent all of us on doing the show, because it's a team show. I have been approached about this platform from them saying, you know that we are doing different things now. I'm talking about the fans only people. We're not just doing what fans only is known for.
4: Only fans.
3: We are now saying we would offer you our platform for your fans just to be more involved in your life. Not doing things lewd.
1: Right. So we ain't got to wear like underwear.
3: No. Just would you like to, and people are making lots of money. Of course, they're much bigger. We're not celebrities. These are big time celebrities. Right. I don't know how we got on.
4: Like I used to be on The Sopranos. Now I'm doing this.
3: Right. Yeah. I mean, I'm talking about the kind of people that would garner millions of people
1: check
3: following.
1: Check these drawers out.
4: Yeah, yeah. Right.
1: Which I was American Pie. Now look at this.
3: Yeah. Well, I mean, we're
1: look
3: we're,
1: at these legs.
3: We're nowhere in that world.
4: Speedy, your legs would be an attraction.
1: Yeah. You could just show them.
2: And send them to
3: hey,
2: people.
3: Hey, guys, today, those of you that are fans only with me, today, a couple of pictures of my calves.
2: Yeah, right.
1: Yeah.
3: But what I'm saying is they said now, and I saw an actress on a talk show because the minute she brought up that she was doing fans only, the host was like, what? And she goes, no, I don't do any lewd stuff. I have people that pay a subscription just to have more access to my life, which I think is kind of weird.
1: That's weird.
3: And you know, they do things like, you know, here's what I'm doing today. Not lewd, just you get like a backstage pass to their life.
4: Right.
3: So fans only is now trying to get into that world. And they actually sent an email about this. What's it called?
2: OnlyFans.
3: OnlyFans.
2: You're doing what your dad did. You're reversing things.
3: You know, I hope this is a sign that I don't know that much about it.
4: You don't know about it. That's a good
2: thing. That's good.
3: Yeah, people who know every detail about it makes me go, now, how do you know so much about that?
4: right.
3: Yeah, and how many accounts do you have?
4: Right.
3: But what, do you think they'll be able to pull off changing the PR?
4: All right. Don't AI me sniffing old ladies' butts. Don't AI me doing that. As far as that, it almost feels like a... look, I'm not doing anything lewd on OnlyFans, But if the price was right, it does feel that way with every single one of these people that do it. I'm sorry, and it, get on Cameo or something.
3: You're talking about fans only?
4: Just do cameos or something. I don't know.
1: So you say no? They can't make that transition.
4: I don't know.
3: I don't mean to be mean, but
1: yeah,
3: I'm not saying that you should be whatever.
4: In Penthouse magazine and be like, I'm keeping my swimsuit on.
3: Exactly. Well,
1: that's what I'm asking.
3: That's what I'm
1: saying. Is it like that?
3: Possible?
4: It is.
1: Is like that? Okay.
4: To me.
1: Well, now I regret doing it for 30 days.

0: Believe it or not, these four men are someone's dad. The Rick Burgess Show.
1: Thanks for being with us today, America. If you want to go to the show starting on any of the tour dates, and you're like, man, I just can't. The only way I'm going is I get free tickets. Well, we got that option for you. Just text the word ticket to 888, the number 6, Big Vox, and you'll go in the drawing. Justin Williams just won 4 tickets today. He's going to Huntsville on us on the 9th of October. The tour starts 1 week from Friday in Montgomery. All right, so can't believe I'm reading this headline, and certainly this cannot be correct. Now let's go to the other end of the spectrum, really, really young people. The Detroit Tigers reach eye-popping pre-agreement with 12-year-old prospect.
2: This is insane.
1: 12?
3: What?
2: 12-year-old.
1: 12 years old?
2: Yeah.
1: The 12-year-old's name is Kevin Sosa. It says, according to...
3: Sammy's son.
1: Is it?
2: No, we couldn't see a relationship. I thought that when I saw it.
1: Yeah.
3: No, I was joking.
1: According,
4: he got a good swing on him.
1: Yep. According to international baseball reporter Wilbur Sanchez, the Tigers have reached a pre-agreement with a 12-year-old that would include a $4 million signing bonus. He is 12. You are reading this correctly. He is viewed as an elite young talent, already showing the ability to handle fastballs in the 91 to 93 range. He's characterized the proposed agreement as potentially historic, obviously because of the age and the size of the commitment.
3: Wow.
1: This would be a massive swing by their international scouting operation. The 12-year-old cannot currently sign a professional contract with Major League. That's important to note. He can't sign, according to Major League Baseball's international signing rule, until 16. He's got to sign.
3: Where's he from?
1: It doesn't say here. It just says the international scouting group found him somewhere.
3: So it must be Haitian or something.
1: In other words,
3: Dominican.
1: The con.

0: concept is real, but no paperwork can be done until he's older. Mm-hmm. But this is a pre-agreement.
1: Yeah, yeah, just a verbal.
2: Not binding,
1: you know,
2: I guess.
1: Wow. So we kind of, we're thinking maybe 7th grade, 12-year-old, yeah. in that range. You know, you've heard, or at least I have, you know, middle schoolers maybe being looked at by colleges, and some of them making a verbal like, hey, we're, you know, commit. But the major league, the Detroit Tigers, if this story is true, and there's been kids as young as 11 that some major league baseball teams have looked at. But this is the latest example of where this is going. And, you know, these international, this international talent is a whole different world too.
0: Mm-hmm. Wow. So I don't know. I mean, a lot of the people here in the story, and some of you are already texting. You know, at 12, I mean, this is just the very beginning of that puberty. I mean, how's that going to change? I mean, it's 12's kind of a gamble. I mean, he may be doing all right here, but a lot sure does change in the next 4 years of his life,
1: right?
0: As that body changes. So
1: no, but to your point, Rick, I mean, even in travel ball and others, as you kind of get to that age, there's phenoms that continue to press on.
0: Oh yeah.
1: But a lot of times some of the bigger talent are those that hadn't called up yet.
0: Yep. And, you're right.
1: And they kind of hit that puberty, and because they're developing their talent, when they hit puberty, then they just skyrocket.
0: Yeah. I mean, we all know the other end of the spectrum, the little league all American that never even,
2: once everybody else got his same size.
0: Yeah. Yeah, I remember we had some that I thought, man, this guy's going to be a stud.
1: Yeah.
0: And they didn't even get in the starting lineup on high school.
1: Yeah.
0: You know, I mean, it changed so much. As you said, everybody caught up to him and passed him. So it sounds a little bit of a gamble, but if they don't have to sign anything, I guess it's just they don't have any gamble, really, because if he develops, they'll sign him. If he doesn't, they won't.
3: And we've talked about this before. The kids that specialize, let's say, in – baseball only, that's all they play, they tend to, and the studies continue to show this, is they tend to excel early, and they're better than everybody early. But then the elite of the elite that go on to play, you know, high level college and in the pros, they were a diversified athlete, and so they peak higher later. It just some food for thought there when it comes to developing athletes.
0: Yeah. Also today, I'm trying to figure this out on the Ben Affleck story, and the story doesn't tell us, is this AI of Ben Affleck, and they're saying somebody's using his image, or does the person just look like him?
1: Well,
0: the story doesn't really tell you a whole lot.
1: Well, some Affleck billboards around L.A. Are being spray painted to read Ben Affleck, and new images have revealed who the culprit is that's doing the spray painting, and it's Ben Affleck. Now, no word on if Ben's going to be like a future spokesperson for the company, and this is the beginning of some type of campaign or not. But so, Rick, I don't know that, but just according to the story,
0: I
1: that's
0: see what you're
1: says.
0: Saying. The fact that it's showing it's him could be simply an advertising campaign, or it could be somebody creating AI of him doing that.
1: Right.
0: We don't really know yet. It's just when you look, there's one picture with the hoodie, and then there's another picture without the hoodie, and it looks like it is Ben Affleck. And maybe it is. Isn't it weird that we're living in a time that we don't really know?
1: Yeah.
0: You're like, I don't know if it's somebody pretending to be him.
1: But this is a pretty cool marketing campaign.
0: Oh, if it's a marketing campaign, it's really good, and that's probably what it is.
1: If they're about to join forces on some type of endorsement, this is a pretty cool
3: Yeah, it really is him, and it really is he's spray painting. But, yeah, it's got to be a campaign.
0: Yeah. And what does that mean for Saban?
3: Oh, Saban's out.
1: No. I know him and Dion got a pretty good thing going.
0: Yeah, there. I mean, so would they continue? And by the way, speaking of Dion, I know that because of his personality, and we like to hear things he says, and he's a great soundbite guy. When does the we love Prime wear off, and the Colorado fans say we need to win, and we need to win?
2: You know, they came out hot
0: this kinda season. Do you think it's this year?
1: Mm-hmm. I think last year he got a break last year because he lost so much from that first year.
2: And his health was terrible.
0: Yeah, it was.
3: Lost a foot.
0: Does he have a foot? No foot?
3: Was it toes, foot? I forget.
1: I thought he lost a bladder.
2: That's right.
0: Bladder was
1: got
0: bad.
1: A porta potty on sideline.
2: Yeah.
0: Okay.
1: That's fact.
0: That's tough right there.
2: Yep. Got that female coach though now, or strength and condition.
0: Oh, how
2: that we saw the other day, so they may go over the top.
0: And they got Josh Niblett there, too.
2: Oh, yeah.
1: They do. Tight ends coach.
0: Mm-hmm.
2: Sure does.
0: Greg, you asked that question, which was a great question. And I know it was just high school level, okay, but it was big time high school.
1: Yeah,
0: it was
1: very a high successful. Level high school.
0: Oh yeah. Yeah,
2: in Georgia.
0: If you were a head coach at any level, and I'm talking about like you were successful, matter of fact, your personality and your mark was put on every team. You know, they took on your personality, and all of a sudden you're a position coach at a college. Is that weird?
2: Yeah.
0: Is that a weird experience for you?
2: Is it hard for you to keep your mouth shut and not take over?
0: Right.
2: You know
0: what I mean? Yeah.
4: Part of his master plan of I kind of want to be a head coach at the college level.
0: Oh, no doubt. But I'm talking about when you're in that specific. Yeah. Is that weird? Yeah.
2: When you're used to running the meeting, now you're participating.
0: Yeah.
5: This is the Rick Burgess Show.

0: All right, so we'll try to get in phone calls this hour. The number 888, the number 6, Big Box. 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All the details on how you can get the show both live and archived on your own time either works, and we're glad you're here, however you're here, live or on an archive. The gang all here, as I mentioned, as we start this hour. Greg, I don't know what this means. Text Nation, Greg, I'm late to the show. Did you watch Thousand Pound Sisters, the premiere last night? I will tell you I did, and a McFlurry will never taste the same. What in the world?
1: I don't know. I didn't see it.
0: What does that mean?
1: I'll catch it later.
0: What could that possibly mean?
1: I don't like the sound
0: mean?
1: Of that. I don't like the sound of it. Tell you that.
0: That's
1: now.
0: That is terrifying.
2: Yes, yeah, you've got to get in that and just see what's going on. You've taken the banner of Thousand Pound Sisters, so you have to bring the updates, buddy.
1: Talk about butt smelling.
0: Oof.
3: Please don't.
0: I don't like the sound of that text.
1: No.
2: We do have two updates of stories that we have been talking about, Rick. Do you remember Hee-Haw, the donkey that was shot?
1: Yeah, yes.
2: It looks like the Cedartown officer that shot the donkey has been put on leave.
4: Hey, I mean, look, y'all don't know what it's like to face off against a donkey. It ain't easy.
2: No.
1: I thought that was a little much.
0: You weren't there.
1: Take a nightstick out and hit it.
0: You weren't there.
1: It'd be fine. You're scared of a miniature donkey.
0: Yeah, it was already grown. They showed an old picture
1: wasn't
0: of
1: that
0: it.
1: Grown. He still wasn't that big.
0: You ever gone against a donkey?
1: I have.
0: When?
1: I haven't. I've been on the outside of the fence watching.
3: Okay. Every day of his life, he battles the jackass within.
1: Yes.
0: Did you say another update?
2: The other is Tiger Woods appeared in court today. It looks like they have amended the charges to a local one, reckless driving, and the second offense has that gets a $1,000 fine. The second charge was amended to a careless driving citation and carries a 5-year driver's license suspension.
0: Oh, 5 years.
2: So it looks like
1: you really think he ain't gonna drive for
2: he
1: five
2: figured
1: years.
2: That out. But look, let's say Tiger Woods is here with us.
1: Hey, Dig.
2: Hey, buddy. Have a driver everywhere you go.
1: Yeah.
2: You can afford it.
0: Sure.
2: And not only that, but it's the right thing to do.
0: It is.
2: Because it sounds like to me it just keeps you out of a lot of drama that's in your life.
0: Yeah.
2: And protects other people.
1: I'm just glad the cop that shot Hee-Haw was not on the scene with Tiger Woods.
2: That's true.
1: Who knows what would happen.
0: Greg, what if the guy who shot Hee-Haw, he gets sentenced and has to ride a donkey everywhere he goes?
2: That's the sentence. That's the punishment.
1: For at least 10 years.
0: Oh, my goodness. So starting this hour, too, this is CNN Newsnight. Not something I catch. But, you know, Jemele Hill, Lord help her, she's trying to – this is funny. Capitalism, according to Jemele Hill,
2: that's nice.
0: Is oppressive and bound up in white supremacy. Because only white people want to live in a world where you can actually make a profit and it can be unlimited to the level –
1: ask Jay-Z how he feels about it.
0: Right.
1: Yeah.
0: Well Greg,
3: ask Jemele Hill if she was being honest.
1: True.
0: True.
2: Yeah.
0: Is this, do you say the person who fired back, is it Kamel Foster?
3: I've tried to figure it out, but he spells his name K-M-E-L-E Foster. He's been on a couple different networks in like kind of small producer positions, and right now he is with freethink.com. He's even been a semi-regular on Fox Business.
0: So he's going to take issue, and he also, for some reason, this is the game the left wants us to play, and that is that they're the most obsessed color people we have right now. It is a black male who disagrees with Jemele, the black female, that capitalism is oppressive and bound up in white supremacy, and he drops some facts that, you know, are always inconvenient in an argument like this. So here we go.
5: It's one thing to not think capitalism isn't working ideally. It's another thing entirely to insist that it is oppressive, that it is bound up with white supremacy. I've always preferred Adam Smith's description of capitalism as the natural system of liberty, the idea that people can own property, that they can exchange it freely with one another for profit, that they can find ways to put their resources to good use, those private property, and profit in a way that is actually beneficial to everyone else, that there can be gains from trade that are mutually beneficial. These are foundational ideas that have created more wealth than any other system in human history.
3: Yep.
5: That is what capitalism is. That is not white supremacy.
6: Has always worked that way.
5: I've just described the basic facts of economics. Slavery is an institution that is older than writing. It predates capitalism. Okay. The notion that white supremacy and all these other things are bound up with capitalism in an intrinsic and fundamental way is so absurd and laughable.
6: How is it absurd?
5: That it barely needs to be defended.
6: What do you mean it barely needs to be defended?
5: It barely needs to be defended. You actually have to articulate what the connection is. How are these two things the same? I'm talking about private property, the right to exchange and sell it with whoever you like.
6: Capitalism,
5: what does that have to do with white supremacy?
6: How it was intended to work versus how it's actually working.
5: It's not working. How it's working right now today. What is the white supremacist dynamic of private property?
7: It's not working. I think that's the problem.
1: And I bet Jamel's doing pretty
3: good. Yes, Jamel's doing great.
1: Did you see him attempt to be logical? And he asked what we talk about on the show all the time. If you're going to declare that white supremacy and oppression is tied up in capitalism, you have the responsibility to be able to articulate that.
3: Yeah.
1: Walk it out. And she never could. All she said was, well, this way is supposed to work, but it doesn't always work that way. Explain that to me.
3: Yeah.
1: You're talking about in individual cases, or you're talking about in the macro world we live in? What I would go as far as to say that for people of any ethnicity, that capitalism provides the most opportunity, not guarantees, for everyone who lives under it.
3: Yeah.
1: And if you haven't found out how to make it work for you, that doesn't make it evil, oppressive, or white supremacy.
2: Well, I think one of his lines, and there was a bunch of good ones, is that slavery predates writing and way before capitalism.
3: This is kind of a new deal we got going on here.
1: Right.
3: And it's not perfect. And yeah, sure, it's flaws, but it's best thing we got.
1: But the only reason why it's not perfect is not because capitalism is oppressive or rooted in white supremacy. It's not perfect because human beings are flawed and in many cases depraved individuals, and they corrupt the system. Human beings are flawed. Capitalism, pretty solid.
3: Mm. Yeah.
1: Yeah. The use of it is flawed because it's being used by people who may tend to use it in an evil way, but that doesn't make it evil.
3: Mm-mm. Right.
1: It's what we've always got. People are evil. And some individuals are going to always be evil, no matter what system they're under. You mean to tell me the ruling class, that's not people being evil in communism?
3: Right.
1: And socialism?
3: Good. Monarchies?
1: I mean, come on.
3: You have fun trying to get up the social status, social ladder, and under a monarch.
1: Come on.
3: Or a dictatorship.
1: Yeah.
3: Or in communism.
1: Capitalism was a response to the hate of the class system.
3: Absolutely.
1: Unscreened phone calls next.
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1: All right, here we go. Your turn. We did one of these like way, way early in the show, but haven't checked in with you with the old call option in a few hours. But we do it now, and there's the number. Ken gave it to you, 888, the number 6, Big Vox. We go from texting now, still can, but now we go to calling. They are unscreened. No call screener was in the budget for the new show, so you come straight to us, and we make decisions in real time on your phone call. It is, an opportunity for you. Nothing between you and us, but airwaves and opportunity. Be sure you've got the radio down, the TV down. You're able to communicate your point and land that plane. And you also want to make a commitment to be appropriate, protecting those in the audience by staying inside the boundaries of the program. All right, so if it's ringing, you're in line and you're ready to go. And looks like we got a couple of lines available if you start dialing quickly. Hello, welcome to the Rick Berger Show. How are you?
2: Good morning, guys. How are y'all doing?
1: We're good.
2: Good. A great Babylon Bee headline this morning. Trump announces the plan to annex Canada and rename it Gay North Dakota.
3: Oh, that's funny.
1: I've seen that before. That's a rerun. It's funny. But, I mean, Rick Burgess Show, unscreened phone calls. Go ahead.
4: Greg Burgess for president.
1: You know what, Greg? This guy has got to get you. He's got you, Greg.
5: There's Denise and then him.
1: Uh-huh. Rick Burgess Show, unscreened phone calls. Go ahead.
6: Hey, guys. I just want to thank you all for giving us the news that was spelled and mentioned. Because if it wasn't for listening to this show, I'd have had no idea we had a serial bus sniffer on the loose.
1: See there? You think what we did is not
3: welcome.
1: Important?
3: You are welcome, sir.
1: Rick Burgess Show, unscreened phone calls. Go ahead.
7: Hey, good morning, guys. I just wanted to call and say me and my wife are really excited to come see you guys in Montgomery.
1: Oh, good.
7: This coming up Friday, or next Friday.
1: Oh, boy.
7: But I have to tell you, my wife's a little nervous about what may happen. She keeps asking me, is this a concert or is it a comedy skit? I said, well, I think it's going to be a little bit of both.
1: It's so both.
7: She's a little nervous of what's to come.
1: That's the way it should be. And you guys have made the right decision. Because this is one of those things, as we keep saying, If you didn't come, no matter how anxious your wife may be about what are we getting into, you don't want to be there on Monday saying, I regret this now, and you will regret it for the rest of your life. So y'all are going to be there. So you won't have to worry about that regret. What's going to happen?
7: That's right.
1: Who knows? It's the show live happening in front of you on stage, interacting with the crowd, followed by a rock concert to end the night. That's the bottom line.
7: All right.
1: It is comedy.
7: Sounds good.
1: Can I tell you what's going to happen? I can't.
3: Who knows?
1: Yeah, who knows? It's not scripted. We just kind of go with the flow, just like the Daily Show. The closest thing to scripted is we have a set list for Mr. Lucky, and even its font is too small.
3: Yes.
1: Rick Burgess Show.
3: Might as well not even have it.
1: Unscreened phone calls. Go ahead.
8: How you doing, guys? Good morning.
1: Thank you.
8: Hey, listening to the archive from yesterday, I love the Men Don't Run in the Rain. That's awesome. Can we add Men Don't Freak Out Over Small Bug Bites to that?
1: Oh, zingy.
9: Sir, will you visit me in the hospital when I lose my foot?
1: Right.
5: We do need an update later.
1: Yeah. How's it looking?
9: He's fine. I'm watching it. I'm keeping an eye on it.
1: Text Nation.
9: I put tallow on it, so I should be doing better.
1: Oh, God.
5: Yeah,
1: nice.
9: It's tallow Tuesday, guys. Tallow Tuesday.
1: So now, not only is it healing, it's tasty.
9: Oh, wait, it's Wednesday.
1: Yeah, it is.
3: So you missed it.
1: Shout out to my husband, Ed Gaylor, our 40th wedding anniversary today in Dothan, Alabama, cool. Listening on 103.9. There you go. Yeah. Happy anniversary, Ed, from your wife. Rick Burgess Show, unscreened phone calls. Go.
10: Good morning, Rick.
1: Hey,
10: good
1: morning, Larry. Carolyn.
5: Yeah, Rick.
3: Guys.
10: Hope you guys have a great day and be safe.
1: Yes, sir. We hope sure you guys got any challenge coins or patches?
10: No, we haven't gotten anything in the mail for a while.
1: Well,
5: someone just asked me for your address, and they're sending you something.
1: Yeah,
5: be on the lookout.
1: How about that?
10: Great.
1: Yeah.
10: We would love to go to the tour, but we don't drive that far anymore.
1: I know. Right. I know. That's a shame.
5: What did he say, Rick, for those that couldn't hear?
11: We like to come to the tour, but we don't drive that far anymore.
5: Right.
10: Oh, okay. I'll see you later. Bye, man.
1: Bye, y'all.
5: We love you.
1: Have a good Labor Day weekend.
5: We love you.
1: There goes the power couple in Dublin.
5: Power couple.
1: So no more long-distance trips.
5: Yeah, I don't know. I mean, Tuber Day might bring them out. I don't know.
1: He loved that sled up.
5: He said they don't drive long distance.
1: They don't. Well, they'll get lost.
5: Mm-hmm.
3: What about the sled he had in the back of the truck? Everything fit perfect.
5: What I told him is that Denise would fly you there and you would drive him over.
3: Okay.
5: So I've committed you.
1: Greg,
3: and you drive him back.
1: Greg.
11: Is there any way you could get me a tour patch?
5: Buddy, you have got him dialed.
1: You got him. Oh, so when I was in Florence, I mean to say this for 3 days. When I was in Florence, speaking of that thing Saturday night, this dad and his beautiful little girl. She comes up to me, and the dad is standing behind her, and she comes up to me, and I'm looking at him, and he's like, you know, like, go ahead, just wait. And so I look down at her sweet little self, and I get down to eye level with her, and she goes,
11: Greg.
1: No.
11: Greg. And then she goes, this is Larry. Can you give me a patch?
1: No. And she did her own little version of it.
3: Oh, I bet that was
1: fun. It was hilarious, by the way. We continue.
5: People have sent us insect bites. We got to identify, which I think it's a bee.
1: It does look like that.
3: I think it's a firefly.
9: I didn't know fireflies bit.
3: I didn't
1: know. Oh, yeah, they'll get
9: what?
1: You.
9: What?
1: Right?
9: Oh, yeah. I handle them all the time.
1: Oh, no, they'll bite the fool out of
3: you. Really? I was always smashing
5: them. Maybe that's
3: it. Smashing them so slightly you can make a ring.
9: Yeah, and they glow. Rick,
1: we continue.
3: A lot of people go down from them.
1: Rick Burgess Show, unscreened phone calls. Go ahead.
9: Fireflies
1: lines are open.
9: Don't bite. Fireflies
3: ooh,
9: don't bite.
3: Bed bug.
1: Go ahead.
12: I just want to say a great show today, guys. I just saw an update on the Wheel of Fortune announcer story like just a minute ago, and I actually told in the story what he said. He actually told one of the female flight attendants, he said, let me get a sniff of that rump.
1: If you missed it,
3: that's so good.
1: Apparently, the announcer that has been the announcer since 2011, on Wheel of Fortune is in trouble and has been suspended from the show by acting up on a flight, which we did a whole bit about that earlier in the show, if you missed that. Yeah. And they won't tell you what he did, but law enforcement met him at the gate and everything, but he wasn't charged with either.
3: They let him go.
1: I don't know. Well, how can you be suspended?
3: That makes me feel like you made a mistake.
1: How can you be suspended from the Wheel of Fortune?
3: Yeah, that'd be a little touchy.
1: When you didn't. It's the Wheel of Fortune.
5: Mm-hmm.
1: It's not like he's a pastor. You know what I mean? I mean, it's the Wheel of Fortune.
3: Well, I mean, and he's just the voice guy.
1: Yeah. If you don't even see him. If you didn't.
5: He's hosted one time.
3: Has he?
1: Yeah. He has hosted?
5: Mm-hmm. One time.
3: Yeah, they said.
5: It's been years, but I believe he did.
1: Yeah, that's.
5: Just in the story, it said he did in passing.
1: Right.
5: Just so you don't think I made it up.
3: It's got Speedy just stepping out.
1: Speedy.
5: That's right. Speedy, I did.
3: I did. Actually, I hosted. And Speedy, smelling butts.
1: I've watched you. Get a little bit excited because it looks like that they're going to do another Dancing with the Stars. I keep seeing that coming up on TV4.
5: You see me getting excited?
1: I saw you getting excited about it.
5: Uh-oh. Is Taylor in it?
1: They said, aren't they about to announce? I guess they're saying something about announcing the lineup or whatever.
3: What is it?
1: Dancing with the Stars?
5: Just stay over there.
1: Do you watch any of that ever?
5: No.
1: Lily watching?
3: She, every now and then, but it's been a while.
1: Yeah, I've never really followed that. But it's a lot of people do. What season is it?
5: 1,000. Season 35.
3: Of course, you got to watch it early before they start eliminating them. And some of them are really bad. Some of that, they'll pick somebody. But then, surprisingly, and the athletes seem to do good in it.
9: Yeah. Oh, yeah. Yeah, they'll do great.
5: Oh, man.
3: But then you have a few that are like, ooh.
1: Is Riley Green in it?
9: No.
3: No, he's in
1: Dancing with the Stars. He's on The Voice.
3: He's on The Voice.
1: Can you do both?
3: I don't know.
1: I don't think so. Because I know The Voice tapes.
3: I wouldn't want to do that dance.
1: The Voice tapes, but then it goes live at some point, right? When they're doing
3: I think so.
1: Yeah. So.
3: Does it?
1: Yeah. So. Yeah. They get to the challenge rounds and that kind of stuff.
3: Yeah, I think after the chairs quit turning.
1: Right.
3: Which is the best part.
1: Yeah, and all that's already been taped.
3: Speedy, has you not watched the chairs turn yet?
9: I can't.
3: I want to watch it with you so bad.
1: You can't watch that show, Greg.
3: When the family's over at Pulling Form and they won't turn around.
1: There's a picture of Speedy with a line through it when it comes to The Voice.
9: I'd rather sniff a bug.
1: We'll be right back.
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1: Thank you for being with us today, America. All right, so if you're someone out there and you're trying to do just a little bit better, I will tell you, I told the guys off air, I'll tell you on air, boy, I did not get a heads up yesterday till about a half hour before it happened. My exercise part of doing better, Sean the trainer. I get home, you know, when you come in the door, hey, baby, I'm home, hey, babe. Okay, I'm back in here. And I come around the corner and I'm like, she looked like she just got out of the shower and like had put on her like a lounging clothes for the evening, had her jammies on. I'm like, what's going on? She goes, oh, well, I went ahead and took a shower because I went and ran today. I said, what? Hmm. She goes, yeah, I went and ran today. I'm not working out today. I've already done my deal. I'm just going to go ahead and I'm done for the night. And I'm like, well, you, what? I said, I'm not mentally prepared to face Sean on my own where he's going to count every rep.
2: And every single
1: and
2: one.
1: And you being a little bit chatty, distract him. Come on. Now, what? And then I will just tell you, and I'm not proud of this. I had just a little bit of fight or flight, a little bit of flight, almost text Sean and said, hey, just send me the workout. I'll just do it on my own. Sherry's not going to. And Sherry's like, no, you need to get go and do that. And it was just me and Sean.
2: Oh, buddy.
1: Hey.
2: We used to love that.
1: I need to write a new book. I hate that. I need to write a new book on wellness. It's called Sean and Me.
2: That's the name of it?
1: You know what it consisted of? Okay, that's six, right? No, Rick, that's four. It's not six. I'm counting. It's four. I felt like six. I'm pretty sure I had six. Were you distracted? No.
2: You hung in a stare thinking about something
1: else? I'm standing from Speedy to you. That's how close he was. And he counted every rep, critiqued every single form.
3: Yeah. Really.
1: For 55 minutes.
2: What?
1: Oh, yeah. But even if you're trying to do a little bit better and you're eating a little bit better, you're still struggling with, your appetite, your cravings, your blood sugar. How's it look? Do you have the energy? You feel lethargic? 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Do you not agree that that should have been an early day text?
2: Mm-hmm. Hey, you got to know. You can't be surprised with that.
1: Hey, by the way, I went ahead and ran today, and I even asked her about the heat. I said, what are you doing running in the middle of the day? Mm-hmm. She was like, well, I ran over an area that's real shady. I said, shady? Who cares?
3: Where?
1: Good night. So if you see me walking, I'm always, anytime I'm trying to do better, I'm looking for some angle, as you know, and I can't stop doing it. Huh. And having your wife there working out with you, it's kind of like a buffer. Kind of a buffer because they'll ask questions. And then while they're asking questions, that just gives you a little bit. For a minute, his attention is not on you.
3: Yeah.
1: You know?
3: Yeah,
2: that's true.
1: Speaking of that, Greg, I'm going to ask you a hard question. And I know the answer, by the way. And you can just decide whether you want to be real or not. But I know you.
3: Okay.
1: I know you.
3: I may surprise you.
1: The topic, Dolly Parton.
2: What? Are we doing this again?
1: No, I just know Greg.
2: Why do we got to know Greg?
1: Do you think, no doubt influential person, no doubt entertainment icon, seems to be a sweet, kind human being, breath of fresh air in the business, entrepreneur, brilliant businesswoman, talented singer-songwriter, okay? All that. I know you, Greg.
3: I know. I think I know where you go.
2: Yeah, I do too. Why would we do this?
1: Are there people pretending that Dolly means more to them than she ever did? And some of these posts and things they're doing and all these tributes, is some of it people jumping on the Dolly bandwagon?
3: Absolutely.
1: And it's not all that sincere.
3: And it's not a huge percentage, but right. They are. They won't be part of it.
1: Mm-hmm.
3: And they go, well, I kind of liked her songs too.
1: Right.
3: And then look how everybody else is acting.
1: Before you know it, I'm posting something where like Dolly like influenced me in a way that
4: are you see more? Do you think some of it's a little bit out, a little more than it?
3: And it's not in the majority, Greg? No, but they are. Yes, that's true. I believe that.
4: Don't I mean? I know you do.
3: Makes sense.
4: No, sure it does. So yeah, you've got us all thinking.
3: We're going to stretch it out.
4: Though. Oh yes, we are. If you think we're done with Dolly tributes, you got another thing coming.
3: Sir-y.
4: You got another thing coming.
3: Well, you know, she's been in business for a long time.
4: She has.
3: She has. Yeah.
4: Mm-hmm. But there's some people that
3: were not as
4: they're Dolly experience.
3: They went and bought some stuff with Dolly on it.
4: Right.
3: They never did before.
4: Their Dolly experience consisted of, which is nothing wrong with this, liking Jolene and I Will Always Love You.
3: And they're a little jealous of those other people who actually really are in them.
4: Right. And
3: they're a little jealous.
4: They don't even know the full catalog. Okay, they don't know the full catalog. They've never been to Dollywood. They did see 9 to 5, and they thought that was kind of funny.
3: Yeah.
4: And that's really all they got.
3: Yeah.
4: But they got to pretend that her death devastated them more than it really
3: just
4: did.
3: Just like it is.
2: That's it.
4: Right.
3: Yeah, they're jealous of them.
2: Now, right. I told y'all I got teary-eyed in my car.
3: See, there you go.
2: But I'm not proud of that. I was embarrassed of that. I'm not trying to be sharp. Oh, okay. I was embarrassed.
3: Buddy, you went to Dollywood. It's just an amusement park. Y'all are not friends.
2: Thanks, Greg.
4: Right. Did you steal a keychain there? Yes.
2: No, I didn't. Hey, did y'all see that her star
4: you
2: got...
4: You gotta see that keychain.
2: So, Greg, I guess you made a trip to the Hollywood Walk of Fame because her star got all scraped up. Did y'all see this?
4: No, what happened?
2: Somebody vandalized Dolly's star.
4: Who does that?
3: Nobody needs to be mad.
2: No, you're glad, Greg. You're happy it happened.
4: Why would somebody...
3: show the camera and it was me.
4: Why would somebody do that?
2: I don't know. Some... sick. See,
3: the world was crazy.
4: What kind of world are we living in?
2: Mentally ill, crazy.
4: What kind of world are we living in?
2: Yeah.
4: You know, it goes back to the, you know, Jay Leno, the time he got annoyed that Emmanuel Lewis Webster had to learn martial arts. He's like, who's out to get Webster? Yeah. So who is the person? I understand there's people pretending that Dolly means more to him than she did.
3: Yeah, because they want to be in on it.
4: But then there's the other end of the spectrum I don't understand. Who's against Dolly?
3: Yeah, who's mad at Dolly?
4: I mean, who's out to...
2: So a woman kicked the candles down. There were candles around the square on the Hollywood Walk of Fame.
3: Somebody's mad about it.
2: On Dolly's star. Then she used shards to scratch Dolly's name. And then a man came and stole the flowers that were there as well. Los Angeles.
4: What kind of world are we in?
2: City of Angels.
4: What kind of world? Oh, yeah. Well, you look, Los Angeles, that place.
5: That's a little much.
4: Los Angeles. But you know what it is? Now that you reminded me that's all in Los Angeles, I should have remembered that. Yeah. Hollywood's just full of crazy people.
3: Yeah.
4: I mean, if we were going to say we were going to be the Jane Goodall of crazy, we would set ourselves up and say, all right, let's just live here in Hollywood and have a look
3: around.
4: And have a look. Let's go on the streets of this and have a look.
2: Observe and report.
4: Yeah, okay. Well, that's probably just somebody. But you never know.
5: Right.
4: Sometimes these women, maybe her husband was a little more into dolling than she wanted.
2: Well,
4: this is her
3: chance.
4: That's
3: true. Mm-hmm. She got tired of hearing it.
4: She did. All he ever talked about was Dolly. It's possible.
3: Yeah.
4: So, but yeah, there's...
3: No, there are people on the bandwagon.
4: Greg, I'd like to ask your opinion.
3: It looks like it's fine. They're happy. I want to be a part of it.
4: Yeah, that's right. I want to ask you an opinion of right now, the tributes, the things that are being done. I want the percentage of them out of 100 that are sincere and people truly impacted and people who truly care.
3: You talking about putting on the event?
4: The events, post online, all that kind of stuff. Mm-hmm.
3: 85%.
4: You think 85 are legit?
3: Yeah.
4: You think there's 15% of people that are completely just pretending?
3: Yeah.
4: Look, guys,
3: that may be a little high.
4: But we've all been around these people where it's almost like if something happens, they say, oh, here's an opportunity to be upset.
3: I want to be in on
4: it. Hey, here's an opportunity to be upset.
3: Yeah.
4: And then people will like ask me if I'm okay, and I'll get to pretend like I'm really devastated by this. You know, because let's be honest.
3: Short lists are amusing you never did before.
4: Right. There's things like this, honestly, that you go, oh, man. And then it didn't keep you from functioning, you know, and all that. But there's these people that, you know, they'll pretend they'll like that. They got to go into mourning and stuff.
3: Oh, they'll go to that truck stop.
4: Right.
3: That she cut the ribbon on and buy a Slurpee. Mm-hmm.
4: All right, so would you ever, I'm talking about celebrity now. I'm not talking about somebody that you truly know.
3: Yeah,
4: I'm totally talking about celebrity, okay? Is there a celebrity that exists on this planet that if they went on in, you would go to some monument, their Graceland, their gravesite, their star, and put flowers down?
3: Would not.
4: Is there one even exist?
3: No.
5: There's one.
3: Who?
5: James Knupp.
3: Well, besides James Knupp. Because, I mean, I ain't bragging or nothing. That's just what happened.
4: Right.
3: No, honest with that. Good job.
4: Me either. Yeah, there's not one.
3: To be honest, I don't think I would be. I can't think of one that would like make me just so upset. I mean, I don't want them to die.
4: Yeah. Oh no, I know that.
3: But
5: it's great.
3: Any celebrity that they die, like, oh man, that's bad. You know,
4: right.
3: But as far as these people, like, had to go to bed for a few days.
4: Yeah.
3: Yeah.
4: Yeah.
3: I don't know them. You know why, Rick? Because I don't know them. We're not friends.
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1: Still denying any involvement in the food fight of 1979, Rick Burgess.
0: Thank you so much, America. Spending some time hanging out again today. Did you miss any of the show? No issue. Just go grab it on the archive today on your own time. Our podcast is available not long after the show is over. And you can go back and pick up any part of it you may have missed on your own time, including a best of hour on the podcast archive, too. Also, you get a video archive every day here on the YouTube channel, Hey Tubers, and you can go back and check that on your own time as well. That's funny. So there's somebody who's made, and it looks really real, a Mr. Lucky T-shirt for the Birmingham stop on the tour. And it has at the bottom, air supply could not wear Mr. Lucky's jockstrap.
2: That's good.

0: Good.
1: That is hilarious. So love all of you out there and your sense of humor. A lot of fun. Some of you can, you know, are can be a little bit of a bit, but most of you are just wonderful people. And we just really appreciate you. All right. So speaking of weight loss, I'm not familiar with this one. A weight loss supplement has been recalled, a little recall action from the FDA. Now, has anybody ever heard this reason? Undeclared toxic substance.
2: No.
1: What do you mean undeclared?
2: It's toxic, but we don't know about it.
1: It's been recalled over two undeclared ingredients. Oh, I see what they're saying by undeclared.
2: They didn't
1: put it on there.
3: Okay.
1: So it's in there and you don't know it.
4: It wasn't declared.
1: It's a toxic substance commonly used as a pesticide or an herbicide. I'm not familiar with this company, but here's what the name of the, I've never even heard of this, LipoFit Extreme Fat Burner 2.0. So, anybody ever heard of that one?
3: No.
1: Nope. LipoFit.
3: LipoFit.
4: Isn't that what you got, Greg? A while back?
2: That's true. I forgot about that.
1: Yeah, so.
2: When I first came to the show.
1: If you use this
3: liposuction.
1: Product.
3: Liposuction.
2: Oh. Wow.
1: It's got something in there that shouldn't be in there that's potentially toxic. You don't want a pesticide in your fat burner. Would y'all agree?
3: I don't think you want that in anything.
1: Yeah, so just FYI, if that's something that that you're using, that's out there. Greg, I want to compliment you.
2: Okay, go ahead.
1: You know, I ran a test the last grocery trip. I'm going back to the grocery store today.
2: Oh, he's making little groceries.
1: To restock our little area that where we get breakfast and snacks. I tested to see if you could handle the Publix double chocolate,
4: double dipped
1: chocolate peanuts. Cause you know, the last time I did it and I put you on probation for a little while because of you type two and that you went through the bag really quick.
2: Sure.
1: So this time I said, some time had passed. Let's try it again. And you've done well. They just now emptied.
2: See?
1: He really handled them very well.
2: I didn't overdo it.
1: That's what you get to where you can wrestle down your fritter thing.
2: I know.
1: I mean,
3: that'll probably be
1: you're doing good, though. You're doing great. Greg, well, you're doing a lot better.
2: The ones that are real crispy on the edge. Mm-hmm. Fritters.
3: Mm-hmm. See, and my deal is when it comes to the sweets side of things, I can't start. So I have to stay away because once I go in.
2: I've seen you in action.
3: It's like I keep going back. So why even start?
1: Yeah.
3: Well, I have to act like they're not even here.
1: Right.
3: You make them look good, though.
1: Yeah, you do, Greg.
2: Good. You hear me?
1: Right. Are
2: double
1: we?
2: Double dip.
1: Right.
4: One won't do it.
1: No, one dip won't do it.
4: Let's double
1: that dip.
3: We're going back again.
1: Let's double that dip.
2: It's a game changer is what it is.
3: Oh, that's right.
4: It's a game changer.
1: Hey.
3: Oh, he's going to work out. Oh, he's going to work out with me Thursday.
1: Who is?
3: I'm going to pick him up.
4: What's he going to be on? Like, yeah, he can't work out.
3: You can lay down and
1: do
3: up.
1: Work out?
2: Good.
1: What are you talking about?
3: We're not doing legs.
1: Right.
2: No,
3: as a joke.
1: That is
4: one sided calf raises.
3: Okay. Mm-hmm.
1: By the way, another trick I tried to pull yesterday on trainer Sean is I claimed, he goes, all right, one more round. I said, one more round? We've already done three. And I got him from it. He goes, have we? And I said,
4: yeah.
1: I said, absolutely. He goes, no, we hadn't. He said, I ain't falling for that. He said, I've been counting.
3: So we're doing four.
1: We're doing four.
2: So you're going to get home and work out
3: Thursday.
1: How's he going to work out?
2: Next week they're getting a butt kicking contest. They're going to go
3: to it. He asked me how many times you went. I went zero. Zip.
1: Zippo.
4: Went once, but it was closed.
2: It was closed.
3: That's right. He counted it.
4: Hey, it counts.
2: He took it as a sign.
3: Parking lot. He pulled in the parking lot. Pre-surgery, he went a couple of times.
2: Yeah.
3: You know, but yeah, we're going to try it.
1: I hope
3: it should be fun.
1: I hope your Achilles doing better?
3: Mm-mm.
1: It's not?
3: Mm-mm.
1: Speedy, you've just
3: kind of bothering me.
1: I've been following your shoulder deal, but I thought we were done with the
3: Achilles tendonitis thing.
2: I signed you up for the crap run.
3: It is constantly bothering me.
1: If you have to,
3: it comes and goes. I don't know.
1: If you end up with this Achilles surgery like a Hobie, I'm worried because I think those little things you have to push on, the little thing they get you to put your leg on.
3: Knee scooters.
1: Is Speedy's leg way enough to make that scooter hold
2: that's
1: up down?
2: True. It'd be like nothing was on it.
1: You know what I mean? Like sometimes it needs a little weight to work to get the wheels working.
3: Yeah.
1: I worry about that.
3: It's tough, too, because there's a misconception, and I appreciate the caller. You can't stretch your Achilles. That's it's like you have to
4: stretch the things around the
3: hill. Yeah, it's weird because you think, well, and you have the calf stretcher that I have in there that y'all make fun of when you see me.
4: We do.
1: Well, because it just seems like it looks lonely.
2: You look crippled.
1: Mm-hmm.
2: Huh?
1: Oh, wow.
2: It's like he's crippled.
3: There it goes again. It does.
1: Right.
3: You're
1: not removing that word. That word stays.
2: It's legit.
1: I know.
2: In that situation.
1: Okay.
3: Appreciate you not using it.
2: I don't think that's considered a bad word.
4: It's the way you say it.
1: Right.
4: It's your tone. It's not.
3: I'll tell you what you look like.
1: So what's a bigger problem?
4: You say crippled with a hard R.
1: It really does. Yeah. It's like he's been waiting all day. Here's a chance.
4: Right.
1: So what?
3: Shoulder.
1: Shoulder still worse than Achilles?
3: Yeah,
1: I thought your shoulder got better.
3: I'm going back for the third time
1: today. I thought your shoulder got better.
3: Well, like it's one of those things. The Achilles is fine until I go, okay, yeah, here I go. And I try to run. I'm like, okay. And then it flares up.
2: Well, I signed you up for the crap run. You out?
3: Dadgummit. I'm going to be back. When is that?
2: We got a month.
1: No, and Speedy, he'll bring Hobie to it. Hobie will push along.
3: Hobie's been before with Anna Scott. Right.
2: Yeah.
3: Rick, watch this Master Promoter. What's the date on it?
1: Oh, my God.
2: First weekend in October.
3: Which is what?
2: I had to look. I'm kicking it off here.
1: Have to look.
3: Official. Greg, I'm honored to be back. Hey, I love it. It'd be third year in a row.
2: Run. Are you going
3: to
2: run?
1: I'll have to look.
3: Last year, I didn't. I'm a try. I need to. Terry and I went on a long walk last night. It started flaring up a little bit towards the end.
2: What if you bug your Achilles
3: so
2: out
3: frustrating.
2: In the middle of the crowd?
1: Tell me about it.
2: That'd be a good story.
3: It'd make you mad is what it'll do.
1: You talking about you're dragging old Clubby around?
3: I mean.
1: I know. And everybody, and by the way, like Rich Wingo taught us, nobody cares.
3: So we cares. So that's why I don't bring it up.
1: We just need to shut up.
3: I don't bring it up. I just deal with it. Because there's other things people are dealing with that I don't know about. Yeah. Greg's got that one problem.
0: Yeah, we won't discuss that.
1: How about this? But unlike the Achilles, plenty of treatments. Mm-hmm. You know, there's not so much you can do for that Achilles.
3: I know. And there's this thing.
0: There's a long recovery.
3: There's this thing. I've seen a lot of balancing and stuff on these uneven plaques.
2: I might see you do that.
3: You have to kind of strengthen it around
2: it. You should have jumped up on that thing that Ezra and Ruby had in here the other day.
1: That's right.
3: Yeah.
2: That wooden thing.
4: Yeah, got it.
3: Not quite it, but yeah.
4: No, it's the same, yeah.
2: It's the exact same.
4: Yeah.
3: By the way, I'm going to get you on that calf stretcher in a second.
2: Oh, I've done it. Hurt.
3: Mm. Yeah. Oh, yeah, that's cool.
1: I don't know that you should be on that. That may actually injure it. Adler's on. That may actually injure it more.
3: Adler, stay on it until we go to break. Ready, go.
1: Oh, wow, Adler got mad.
3: Adler, it's not a frisbee.
1: All right, top of the hour, if you're leaving us and you don't get all five today, catch it on the archive. 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
1: All right, here we go. A brand new hour. Thank you for being with us as we're ready to go on a journey. Maybe we can get another opportunity for you to chat with us at 888, the number 6, Big Box. But you can text us anytime on Text Nation, and we always enjoy that. You can chat there with YouTube City on our YouTube option. There's a lot to do. Don't forget, too, there's the Rick Burgess Show Fan Club Facebook page. It is hosted by Big Head Chuck. That's out there. We have our own Facebook page, too. And also on Instagram and X and all that stuff. You can find all that at rickburgessshow.com. You can see how you can contact us there. All that information is there. Reminding all of you in Huntsville that some of you have know and some of you are yet to find out, apparently. We are still in Huntsville, but we're on WTAK now. That's 106.1. Most of you have made that transition with no issue, but for those of you that still seemingly are trying to figure that out, I want to let you know that in case you've found us another way. And we are trying to do our best to make sure you do know that. So are they. They're on both stations, our former station and the current station. All right, so as we start this hour, Speedy, Greg, and Adler are all here.
2: I have been doing my due diligence, Rick, on the first weekend of college football, and I just want to make this real quick announcement.
1: Okay.
2: There's a few games that the announcers aren't listed, maybe four, out of all the college games coming up on official week one, and I do not see Beth Mowins on the list.
3: Yeah, no, I'm not doing college football anymore.
2: Well,
3: first down.
2: I looked at her X account.
3: Yards.
2: And it still has ESPN.com, and I know that she was kind of on backup last year and did maybe just a few.
4: I heard she's getting Romo spot.
2: Yeah.
5: Hopefully.
2: But I don't
3: that's
2: see
3: That's right, any. Jim.
2: So anyway, that's just real quick, okay. But I'll keep looking.
3: Greg, this is Beth Mowins, my first opening game. I'll be doing the home game for the Sisters of the Poor.
5: You'd love that, Greg.
1: Oh, yes.
2: Oh, yeah. Oh, look, Gus Johnson, Greg.
4: Oh, Gus. I'm excited.
1: Look, Greg, I'm so mad at you. You know how people plant seeds? I was perfectly fine with Gus Johnson. I don't think I paid attention, and then you had to do it. Mm-hmm. You drew my attention that he treats every single play like it's a game winner.
4: Yeah, like it's a game winning play.
1: Chris,
4: third and six.
1: And now I can't get that out of my head every time I watch
3: it. Oh, he's behind him!
1: So the premier matchup.
4: But he's a good. You know, he calls the games good.
2: Yeah, he's exciting.
1: What time? Now, is it the Saturday night game, LSU Clemson?
2: Yes, on ABC, if I remember correctly.
1: Gotcha.
4: What time's Auburn?
5: 2:30, I think.
2: Yeah, I believe so. I can look.
5: Mm. Yeah.
4: You don't know.
5: Yeah, yep. 2:30 Central.
1: Okay.
2: There, Greg.
1: And that's Baylor at Auburn?
4: It's one of them.
2: No, it's in Atlanta.
1: Mercedes.
4: Oh, they're loving indoors.
1: I got you.
2: Affleck,
3: yeah. Got a little AC.
5: 75 degrees. Found out my buddy was taking his kids. I was like, dude, that's brave. It's going to be hot. And he said, no, it's indoors.
1: It's indoors.
4: You dummy. Yeah. You could take your friends.
1: So now the only thing I'm doing that's brave is I'm trying to go to a ball game in downtown Atlanta.
5: Right.
1: Yeah.
4: Right.
1: Yeah.
4: Hey. The dome ain't going to help that.
5: Right. Hey.
4: I can tell you that.
1: Yes, where
4: parking's nice.
1: I'm in a dilemma right now. I've just been asked by my wife a minute ago if I would like to go see the Red Stray Clays. They're coming to Birmingham.
4: Yeah,
1: I was just about to just – completely say no. And then she was like, well, that's on Saturday night.
5: Right.
1: And I was like, it keeps me in a little bit.
5: Right.
2: Is that at the Coca-Cola Amphitheater or the Arena?
1: Thanks to BJCC. Okay. I hope. I'm
4: yeah,
1: not going to look.
4: Yeah.
2: That'd be tough turn.
1: If it's outdoor, well, in October outdoors, that might be nice.
4: That'd be nice.
1: I think it's indoors. Okay. I think it's the BJCC.
2: Okay.
5: It is.
1: Okay.
2: Well, that's the first time I was at the amphitheater to see Tim McGraw. Man, that is a nice venue.
1: It is. A little warm. Yeah.
2: That was hot, but there wasn't a bad seat.
4: You said
2: there,
4: Tim
2: man.
4: Was hot?
2: No. Oh, hey, we had it the other day. Did y'all see him fall on stage?
1: Yeah, I did see that.
2: He got his boot heel caught on something.
4: He'd run up and checked on him.
1: You know, yeah, I'm glad he didn't fall at the concert you went to.
2: Good thing he's in shape because he would have gotten hurt. He went backwards.
4: He fell pretty hard.
5: Good thing he's such a phenomenal shape with that hot bod.
1: Ryan Greenwood's going, boy, he's fortunate Speedy wasn't there.
5: Yep.
1: Yeah. especially with that cowboy hat because we couldn't be able to see what Speedy was.
2: Yeah, every one of you have issues.
5: All right, I will, so you're good.
2: Yeah, but no, he went back pretty hard.
5: He did.
1: Yeah,
5: he laughed it off.
1: What did he do? Did he trip over?
2: Didn't stop singing.
5: Here it is.
1: All right, I'm not going to turn it up.
5: I don't know. Yeah, I haven't checked screen.
2: He went back, and I think there was a different level in where he was standing in the stage,
1: and his
2: boot heel got stuck.
1: How about this? Hit his shoulder pretty hard.
2: Yeah,
5: and his hot behind. Yeah,
2: yeah.
5: Right. Hey, those pants are tight.
2: Yeah, they are.
1: That's why he fell.
5: Tight pants, painted on. Hey, there's a guy, I can't find it right now, but there's a guy running for office in Atlanta talking about how this we will, if you elect me, I will bring crime down. I'll actually put people in jail that commit crimes, and we could view this as a spike in crime and not the new normal. And I think that is a fantastic way to speak about crime and dealing with criminals. That's all I got.
1: Thank you, buddy.
5: I'll try to figure out who I'm talking about.
1: I was wondering, how do Adam thinks about crime?
3: Where did that come from?
5: We were talking about Mercedes-Benz, and you were like, well, good luck getting in there. Oh, it's not going to be hot, but the bullets might be flying past you.
3: It's not Chicago.
5: So there you go.
1: Right. It's something like that.
2: Well, you seen those numbers in Chicago? We're just all over the place right now.
1: Well, nobody cares. I mean, I'm just not going to be lectured until somebody cares about Chicago.
6: Wow. They need to bring the consensus cowboy back.
1: Remember him?
3: And he ran the hoofs right off.
1: Didn't he kill the horse?
3: He ran the hoofs off of him.
2: Didn't the horse fall or something?
1: Yeah, something.
6: Seriously, he was running on concrete.
2: Yeah, how about the ones? Well, where was it they were doing on some ride and the guy hit the road sign?
3: Pow!
1: Oh, yeah.
2: What was that?
5: That was like the highway, the highwayman or something like that. But they were running alongside the. Yeah.
3: And then bam!
5: I mean, hit it bad. Hit it real bad.
2: Oh, yeah. Oh, boy, we're all over the place. I'm sorry.
1: Right.
6: Jesse Palmer.
2: Guys, I just mentioned going to Tim McGraw. I don't want to marry him. Okay?
1: Right. Yeah, you sounded a little giddy in your voice.
6: Tim fell. I hope he's okay.
2: I was with my wife. Yep. This is the gay thing. I don't get it.
1: No, I'm not going to be part of that.
6: Nobody said that.
2: I'm 26 years married.
1: Listen, no,
2: I'm
1: not.
6: Terry didn't
1: not
6: bring up him falling.
1: That.
6: You did. That's where all the work
2: came
6: from.
2: No, well, because we were talking about concerts, and you brought up Red Clay Strays, and I asked, it was at the amphitheater, and I said, by the way, last time I was at the amphitheater, first time I've ever been, I saw Tim, and oh, hey, he fell.
1: I know. Yeah.
3: And then that's it.
1: And then
3: right
1: after, he said, I wanted somebody to help him. Help me. Somebody help me. We care about your help. I want somebody to give him mouth to mouth.
6: Oh, no.
5: Right.
2: Well, now you do suffer. Okay,
1: it's on me. I told you that time that lady fell over here across the street at the old studio. He scared her more than the fall.
2: I did not. Startled. Going over and asking if somebody's okay.
1: You startled.
2: Because I got skinned up palms.
1: Yeah, but you,
2: and you're pulling me to go,
1: let's go. She's okay. But the way you rush to help
2: beer, let's go.
1: The way you rush to help people does startle them.
2: Buddy, you weren't there.
1: Right, I've seen it happen.
2: Oh, I care about people.
1: This lady jumped back up on her feet so fast it was unbelievable.
3: I'm not ready to get up. Help me. Why doesn't anybody help me? Why is he slipping my butt?
1: We'll be back.
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2: How does that work?
1: AI pictures with Speedy are just, they're coming in wide open.
3: Why?
4: I didn't know you were the best man at his wedding.
1: What? Yeah, that's...
4: Is that what that's portraying?
1: Yeah, I don't think it is.
4: Oh.
1: Wow, you people.
3: Oh, my God.
1: So couple
3: the one
1: of,
3: with Speedy picking him off the stage.
1: Couple of videos and audio today.
2: I can get a cake made.
1: Does anybody remember or familiar with the name Mark Driscoll?
3: I'm supposed to.
1: Yeah. You remember he really became very popular as a pastor. Edgy guy. I remember the first time I ever heard his name. A friend of mine said that he went through this thing, and I think he ended it, because I think there's one of those things that looked good on paper, but then it didn't pan out, where you could be in his congregation and you could text a question to him during a sermon.
3: Oh, boy.
1: And he'd look down and go, oh, God, I don't understand what I'm talking about.
3: We see how that works.
1: Yeah, and it sounded good. But anyway, so he had some issues as a leader and with his elders. And there was actually a podcast about the downfall of
5: Mars Hill.
1: Of his church. And
3: Mars Hill. I remember all that.
1: It's something, the rise and fall of Mars Hill, something like that. Yeah. It is a really interesting podcast. But anyway, so he's kind of, let the smoke clear and is slowly but surely inching his way back into the national landscape. And I think has started another church that is growing again. And a lot of people, I've had people say, where are you on Mark Driscoll? And I'm like, well, I don't really have an opinion on Mark Driscoll. I agree with some things that he has said in the past, especially about men's ministry. There were some things that he and I wouldn't agree on, and some of his leadership style, I wouldn't agree with. But he's going to make a comment now. Now, I'm not familiar. What's happened with Ben Shapiro? He's not hosting his podcast anymore?
4: So this is from the Jeremy Boring Show. He was formerly with Ben Shapiro.
1: Oh, formerly with him. Okay.
4: Yeah, at the Daily Wire. So you've got actually a couple, almost, they're not controversial, but they almost are. Jeremy Boring had this big split with the Daily Wire.
1: Mm-hmm.
4: Mark Driscoll had this big split with Mars Hill Church.
1: Yep.
4: Jeremy Boring now doing his own thing. There was a falling out with him at the Daily Wire. He was like the CEO. He was like the head of it. Ben Shapiro's huge conservative outlet. Jeremy Boring was pouring a lot of money into this fantasy film series that caused a lot of issues, and so they parted ways. And that was a big split in the conservative movement. Well, now you've got these two guys on Jeremy Boring's show, and this is just like a quick hit. And I kind of wanted to see what y'all's thoughts were on some of the topics that they touch on, see what you guys thought, and especially the focus, especially at the beginning of the clip, is Christianity going soft.
1: And here's Driscoll, the guest.
4: Yes, and this is courtesy of the Jeremy Boring Show.
6: How has evangelical Christianity in this country become so weak?
7: The local church is supposed to be like a family. It's been overmothered, underfathered, taken over by the market sheriff's kind of suburban Karen.
6: All masculine virtue is redefined as sin, and all feminine sin is redefined as virtue. None of that gets called out from the pulpit.
7: This is one of the hard parts about being a pastor. Your job is to tell the truth and get lied about. These are things I've not shared. Protests, death threats, security issues, slander, lies, just stuff that your kids go through.
6: Are we just supposed to cede all of our sons to nihilism?
7: People would be like, well, God's people should stay out of politics. Well, God's enemies don't. Christless conservatism leads to its own crisis. Socialism is a demonic lie.
6: There will be an enormous amount of controversy just around having you on the show. Why are you such a controversial figure?
4: There you go.
1: Yeah, well, I mean, certainly what Driscoll said there, a lot of it we agree with. And this kind of sounds like he's going back to one of the things that we used to joke about. We joked about it in the Rick and Bubba years, and I've joked about it, with themanchurch.com, is that a pastor will wear out men on Father's Day, but he will not, under any circumstance, hold women accountable on Mother's Day. And we've laughed about that, and that's been kind of a joke. But someone, you know, trying to tiptoe around socialism, I agree with him 100%. Now, I don't go to a church like that. We're fortunate enough that we have a masculine pastor who tells it like it is, does not sugarcoat any of this. So I don't know what it's like to be in a church like that. We're fortunate. Mm-hmm. But I do know they exist. And I do agree that some of these things he's saying, and I'm not a big fan of, I tried to get more involved in politics and just hated it so much, but I do agree that we as the church can't just abandon, you know, the fact that we had the freedom to vote and to try to make change, as long as we don't turn. As long as the church should be involved as members in the process as Americans, and let our voice be heard to try to create a government that at least is closer to what we believe than the other. However, when that becomes your most important answer to problems, when you cease to be disciples making disciples, and you become more of a political movement, I don't think that's the call. But to be uninvolved completely, I don't think that's the call either. Mm-hmm. So it's a balance there. So the things he said are true, and I do believe, and we talked about this, which is why themanchurch.com, we felt called to do it. It was really, I forgot the person that I heard communicating this point, and they were 100% right. The thing that's most misunderstood with the church, with this feminizing of the church, is that women don't want that either. That's the big misnomer, is that you think you're catering to what women and children want, and you really aren't. And it was said, who said it? But anyway, it was like, somebody used the example, like if you've ever sat down, like I said on there, like my wife is perfectly comfortable at Camp House with the guys over there getting ready for a hunt, eating Camp House breakfast. She hangs out. These are men of God. She feels perfectly safe. It doesn't make her less feminine or less a woman to be in a masculine environment. Mm-hmm. However, you try to put a man in a feminine environment, and he can't function. He's crazy uncomfortable. Take a woman into the Camp House or to a ball game versus taking a man to a garden party or a bridal shower. It's two completely different experiences. Women are actually quite comfortable in a masculine environment that's under the authority of Christ. They're perfectly comfortable there. They feel safe. They flourish. But when we change that and try to put men in a feminine environment, they don't do well there at all, nor do they desire to be there, and nor do they function well there. And it all falls apart. And I think the attack on the patriarch setup of God and that headship, men and women being equal, but men having an authoritative influence, and then, of course, men not being able to bring to the church or to the family what women bring either. They're beautifully distinct. When we try to create, you know, remove the patriarch and replace it with the matriarch, it's disastrous. It does not work. And so that part I actually agree with, is when you take the church and you say, let's cater to men and women, women and children, and the women and children will bring the men into the church, that's a disastrous plan. And the Western church, frankly, has tried to do it for far too long. I think there's some change on that. If you get men under the authority of God, they'll bring their wives and children in, and they'll actually stay and set up as a family. But if your whole strategy is we go after children and women and that'll bring the men in, it's the wrong strategy. It's not a biblical strategy, and it doesn't work. And there are some pastors that are afraid of women, and they overcompensate to the point that masculinity leaves completely, including biblical masculinity.
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1: The man who removed the phrase, "what you no good," from society, Rick Burgess.
2: Thank you very much. We're back and got a little more time to spend together today. So from Tex Nation, let me explain this because I agree with you, what you're saying. So this is from Tex Nation. I'm a product of a mom bringing me into church. While I agree I wouldn't completely disregard it, well, God will work with what he has. There's no disregarding it. So I will go this far and say this to you, Texter. See, even a single mom bringing their child into the church benefits from a church that when she brings that child in, when there is no dad or husband around, she still is going to want to bring that, especially that son, into a church and a daughter as well, that still has a masculine, I'm talking about under the authority of Christ, a Christ-centered masculinity. That still is the environment that even that single mom is seeking for her children. Because I'll go as far as to say this. See, understand what we're saying and what we're not saying. I will say this. And I'm very, very thankful for the men that have been placed in my life, in my family, and also in my friendships. But if I was being completely honest, the women in my family and in my life have been more influential on my spiritual walk than the men, if I'm being completely honest. My grandmother was the most influential person that I was around in my family. My mother was very influential, and I will say probably the most influential person in leading me to a authentic relationship with Jesus Christ is my wife. So more so than any man. So it's not saying, see, everybody just, we're not throwing out the baby with the bathwater, but all of these women were trying to point me on how to be a better man, not a better woman. Does that make sense? Mm-hmm. And so they weren't pointing to that they were my example as far as, you know, how God made a man, but they were my example as followers of Jesus. But they knew ultimately that Jesus would then make me the right kind of man, not the right kind of woman. That I was supposed to, they were supposed to, and they are, can be made the right kind of woman. And they're both equal, but they're beautifully distinct. And that's what I'm saying. Certainly, all of us can look and find men and women, I would hope, in our lives that have been incredibly influential on our spiritual walk. And in my case, probably more so than men. But now, of course, there's a lot of men in my life that are very influential mm-hmm. spiritually. But as far as getting me to a authentic redemption, my wife probably the most crucial. And I'm also grateful for my mother and my grandmother who laid the mm-hmm. seeds. But she's the one that watered it, mm-hmm. you know, before much more than any man in my life. So we're not saying that women are not important in the church. We're talking about what environment should the church be in. And because if you create a feminine environment in church, you are not going to reach men and disciple men. It's not going to happen. They'll appease women, remember, and they'll even appease a church, but they will not follow it. And then here's another one. So this young Christian influencer, man, I'm kind of excited about this guy, Bryce Crawford. He even gets out on the streets and preaches. So I loved watching him with Howie Mandel because there's so many things that people, my favorite, and I remember one time, and I have really good news on how this ended though, but I remember I had a person in my life, I'm going to be real general with this because I want to be sensitive to our relationship, who was not a believer and was a skeptic and was one of these kind that really, really wanted to debate you on everything, and was agnostic, and would constantly pummel you with questions, was really into philosophers. And, you know, if you were a philosopher, he, you know, that was the deep stuff he wanted to get into and all that. Found the Bible, you know, thought it was kind of
3: you know, elementary and childish and make-believe and all
4: that.
3: So anyway, but to his credit, he kept seeking. He wanted to have these conversations, which I respected. And so one time he said, I'm going to ride with you, and I want to go with you to a man church deal, and I want to, you know, would like to go with you. I said, come on, let's go. And I said, on the two-hour drive there, you'll certainly hear the message. And on the two-hour drive back, you can ask me anything you want to ask me. And so we don't get that far into the journey, and I had to say to him, I don't mean to be mean or offend you. You don't know what you're talking about. You don't even know the Bible. I thought you were going to come in here being actually familiar with the Bible and then question me on things in the Bible that you wanted me to solidify or explain. You're asking me questions you think are deep that are crazy elementary. I have the answers to these easily because you don't know the Bible. And so you see Howie Mandel get caught in this. He thinks that there's some, when it comes to the LGBTQ, he thinks he's going to stump a follower of Jesus with the, well, do you think this was a choice? Or do you think, you know, this was just how they were made? And of course, the guy, because Howie doesn't understand, takes that apart from a biblical worldview. And so listen to this interaction.
5: And he, it's a longer clip, so I'm going to skip forward.
3: Okay.
5: He also compares it just homosexuality as just a sin.
3: Well, that's what I'm saying. Yeah.
5: Yeah. And so they've had that conversation earlier, and this is kind of as Bryce, was it Crawford? Bryce?
3: Yes.
5: Yeah, here he is wrapping it up, and this is courtesy of the Howie Mandel Show.
6: Just mean like just in general, we have to define what love is. And so if someone is,
2: what is love? Well, tell me what you think love is.
6: So I'd like to pull from the Greek and the Hebrew definition of God's love, because the Greek language and the Hebrew language will have multiple words for love that mean different things. Whereas like in American language, we just have love. Love means you can apply love to every scenario. Agape in the Greek is unconditional love. No
2: right.
6: strings attached. If I never see you, shake your hand, I love you. And then ahava, I have a tattooed on my hand. Mm-hmm. Is sacrificial love. Lay your life down for someone. So to sacrifice and to love someone despite conditions, I believe is love. Now, if we're saying a man is attracted to a man and that's real love, then we're beginning to associate love with a feeling. And I think love is far greater than a feeling, because if love was merely a feeling, then Jesus wouldn't have died on the cross, because he knows people aren't going to follow him. So was love just a feeling? No, I think love is greater than a feeling. And I think feelings can be good servants, not good masters. If you want to support what we're doing here.
4: There you go.
3: Yeah. Yeah. And so the thing, and I saw another part of it that was beautifully said when
4: he's been on a bunch of the big podcasts.
3: Yeah. But you see where the flaw is with those that don't understand the Bible. When they deal with this, like I've said before, homosexuality and gender can whatever and all this, these are not unforgivable sins, but that's what they are. They're just sin, and they're also not special sins that get a pass. And we've used this example in the past, but this he used this example on Howie Mandel. He said, "Well, do you think they had a choice in their attraction and their sexual desires?" Well, he said, rightfully so. Well, God says that I shouldn't be a fornicator. God says I shouldn't be an adulterer. But I remember struggling with that. So was I born that way, or did sin make me that way? Right? Mm-hmm. I didn't have to be taught to be a fornicator. It was not a choice that I made. It's the way my sin nature was before I was redeemed. So in the fact that I haven't been glorified and I've been sanctified, my sin nature from time to time can rear its ugly head in the form of lust or just a bad moment. But was I born? Did God make me that way, or did sin make me that way? Well, sin made me that way, because God says fornication is a sin. God says adultery is a sin. So when someone is going out doing those things, we never question in the church whether that's sin. But then all of a sudden somebody comes along with homosexual sin, and suddenly we treat it like it's special, like it gets a pass. Or some people, which is wrong, treat it like it needs some sort of extra redemption. They're really loud about homosexuality and transgenders, but they're really quiet about fornicators and adulterers, when all of it's just sexual sin. So anybody out there who struggle with any sin, but let's say for here, sexual sin, Was that something that you that was just seemed to come natural to you? Or do you think that that you made the choice to be that way? So see, that this thing about choice, that doesn't exempt whether it's a sin or not. I didn't choose to struggle with fornication. That was just something that seemed to be part of the sin nature. So God didn't make me that way. Sin made me that way. And it's the same way with the homosexual sin. And so he once he said that, you could tell how he was kind of, I mean, he didn't say it exactly like I did, but he made that same point. And that's the point, guys. That's how you refute this. They act like that somehow because someone seems to be doing this uncontrollably, they must have been born that way. Well, yeah, you probably were born that way. But then when you say, well, God created me that way, that's where you got a problem. Because God did not create us to be sinners. We chose to sin in the garden and rebelled against God and said we want to decide what's right and wrong. Sin, Eve was deceived and Adam was just disobedient. And so now we have to be redeemed because that's who we are now. But God didn't make us that way. Sin made us that way. And that, I mean, that's, sometimes we get all carried away and try to give these long explanations when really, if you know the Bible, it's really straightforward. And so should we have compassion? Yeah, just like you would with anybody who's struggling with anything. But we don't condone it and call it special because it's no different than any other sin that we were all born or to do. But God didn't create us that way.
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1: All righty, so 10 lines are available. There's the number that Ken gave you. We talked about a lot today. Miss any of that? Grab it on the archive today. Wednesday Bible study back, 11 o'clock Central Time, noon Eastern on the YouTube channel. And then the archive available soon after. If you hear the phone ringing, that means you're in line and you're ready to go. By the way, funny stuff, somebody saying on Text Nation, they said, hey, I actually watch y'all's pastor on, I guess he watches the YouTube or the streaming. He said, pretty funny last Sunday when his watch thought he had fallen down on the stage. Yeah, our pastor had, you know, I guess that's some feature on Apple Watches or whatever. And he got animated up there, and the watch actually hit the podium that he uses to put his notes on. And apparently, because it hit so hard when he went by, the watch thought he failed. And he had to give it to his wife. He said, Debbie, come up here and get this thing. I think an ambulance is about to come get me. This watch thinks I fail. And it was giving off the warning that he had fallen. So those things, I know, they do good work, but boy, they can sometimes backfire on you. All right, phone ringing, you're in line, ready to go. You certainly want to be ready to walk out your topic. You want to be able to have a good sale. You want to be able to have the radio and TV turned off so that you don't get into the echo chamber and then we can't understand you. Hello, welcome to the Rick Burgess Show. You're on unscreened phone calls. Go right ahead.
2: Good morning, gentlemen. Hey, I want to bring up, pet peeve. We don't like the, things like I could care less.
1: Yeah.
2: That's accurate. You know, that's not accurate.
1: Correct.
2: The one that gets me is when you preface something by saying, can I be honest with you? Why would I want you to lie to me? Or someone who says, hey, can I give you my honest opinion? No, I want you to give me your false lying opinion.
1: Yeah, I know.
2: Why do we do that?
1: Yeah, that's good. I know that. And then, of course, the one we've mentioned.
3: Lie to me.
1: The one we've mentioned many times, saying no offense before something. Well, that doesn't deem it. That doesn't deem it not an offense.
3: Get around
1: to
3: that.
1: Right.
3: No offense.
4: I ain't trying to be mean or anything.
3: But you are one pathetic loser.
1: You. Yeah.
5: Well, with you, it's an alert that, okay, it's about to be offensive.
1: Yeah, it is.
3: Yourself.
5: No offense. Okay, y'all watch out. Here we go.
1: Rick Burgess Show, unscreened phone calls. Go ahead.
6: Papa, why is Speedy sniffing Tim McGraw's blood?
1: Okay.
3: Golly, that's gracious.
1: Rick Burgess Show, unscreened phone calls. Go ahead.
7: Good morning.
1: Hey.
7: You were talking about Dolly Parton and all the different people she's done duets with and stuff. When she was inducted in the Rock and Roll Hall of Fame in 22, she said she better start doing some rock and roll, and that started all those duets with rockers and her own rock album so she could justify what they had done for her.
1: Yeah, and look, I appreciate Dolly and all, you know, when she's in her wheelhouse. Have you ever listened to that album?
3: I bet it's pretty bad.
7: Not so much.
1: Yeah, I wouldn't suggest it, especially if you struggle with secondhand embarrassment.
3: Yeah.
1: It's not great. And she'll get in there and, like, be conversational with, like, Jones. Yeah.

0: Joan, you ever know sometimes you have that guy and you know you shouldn't be dating him?
1: Yeah, I do, Dolly.
0: Well, sometimes I just hate myself for that, don't you? And then they go into the song.
1: Yeah. No one says, actually, I like chicks.
2: Okay. I will say that I've watched a whole lot of old Dolly clips.
1: Yep.
2: And all of her pre-planned on-stage banter, I do not like. It just every single time I'm like, okay, Dolly, you're a sweetheart, but we didn't have to plan this out. I like the way she performs, not her banter.
1: Right.
3: Yeah. So
0: there's a lot of banter on that rock album.
2: Her Stairway to Heaven is good.
0: Yeah, I didn't listen to it.
2: Her Collective Soul Shine is good. Those are if you're looking for good Dolly covers.
0: Okay.
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5: 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Are you going George Strait, Amarillo by Morning, or William Hung, She Bangs?
1: I'm going with William Hung.
2: Oh, Greg.
0: Greg Burgess.
1: I am.
0: G-Bang. Rick Burgess Show, unscreened phone calls. Go ahead.
1: Well, that's disturbing.
6: So I was listening to y'all the other day, and it was a while back, actually, and you were talking about how men take maternity leave for a very long time, and that's just absolutely ridiculous. Mm-hmm. But I did want to say, because it's kind of bothered me, I think that it's the right thing to do that a man should take a couple of weeks off to help.
0: Sure. Yeah, I agree with that. Matter of fact, I think there are some places, which I think is about right, where the man is given 2 weeks off. But this thing where they were trying to take the same amount of time as their wives, I mean, because you're putting strain on the company. I mean, what are they supposed to do?
1: Mm-hmm.
0: I think now in our state, a man's allowed to take 2 weeks off with his wife. And usually, I mean, if I remember when mine were born, I didn't take full 2 weeks.
1: I took
0: like a week to maybe 8 days or something. But
1: I took a week or so.
0: Rick Burgess Show, unscreen phone calls. Go ahead.
7: Oh, what you doing down there?
0: All right. Rick Burgess Show, unscreen phone calls. Go ahead.
8: Good morning, Rick. How are you?
0: Good. I hope you're well.
8: I'm great. Got an ultimate can't have nothing story for you real quick. Last year, had tickets to AC/DC concert in Nashville. Didn't get to go because of the tornadoes. Lost $1,300. This year, I made it to Atlanta. Went. Awesome show. Went to the college football, thought I could have something. Went to the College Football Hall of Fame Saturday. They took my pocket knife away from me that I had for 30 years, and I forgot and left it at the Hall of Fame.
1: Oh, he lost his old timer.
0: He lost an old timer.
2: Oh, yeah, man.
0: Come on, man.
2: Every time I fly, I lose a multi-tool.
1: Right.
2: Every single time.
1: And a skateboard.
0: Rick Burgess Show, unscreened phone calls. Go ahead.
9: Good morning, guys. Y'all have heard your story about how capitalism is racist.
1: Yeah.
9: I don't remember hearing stories of people fleeing from capitalist countries to socialist countries risking their lives.
1: That's a good point.
0: Yeah, it's happened.
9: Get there.
0: We've had a couple of them do it, and then they want to come back home.
1: We're willing to
0: remember
1: put our children on a tire and float from Cuba.
0: You're right.
2: Nobody's swimming to Cuba.
0: Yeah, right.
1: Yeah, you really want to leave if you're doing that.
2: Oh, yeah.
0: You're right.
2: Same with California. Where are people leaving? Where are people going to?
0: When's the last time that you talked to a person and said, you know what, I'm done with the Deep South, I'm moving to California?
2: Hello, Texas. Hello, Florida.
0: And it's. I think people are trying to stay in California, and the weather is so wonderful. I can understand that.
1: Yeah,
0: but it's just getting where you can't.
1: Hard to find a U-Haul in there because all these one-way trips.
0: Oh yeah,
1: yeah,
0: that's tough.
1: Hang away, a U-Haul left.
0: Thanks for being with us. Catch any part of the show you miss, as I said, on the archive today. Also, don't forget, if you don't have your tickets yet for the Are You Ready Tour, that baby cranks up 1 week from Friday. Still great deals to be had on tickets that still remain. We look forward to seeing you out on the road.
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Animal from Def Leppard, Happy Hump Day. It's Maria Melito on your September 2nd as we make our way towards the weekend. Here's Green Day and Good Riddance.

0: Your new home of the Rick Burgess Show, mornings on 106.1 WTAK. House of the Rising Sun from the Animals. Well, we're that much closer to the weekend now that it is Wednesday. Our Labor Day block party weekend kicks off this Saturday morning at 6 a.m. We're going to go to midnight Saturday, Sunday, and Monday with blocks of all of your favorite artists here twice an hour. So make sure you tune in all this weekend for our Labor Day block party weekend. And I got Aerosmith coming up next.
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Love is a Battlefield from Pat Benatar. Well, don't forget, you got two more chances today at winning a trip for two to the iHeartRadio Music Festival and $1,000.

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1061 WTAK, it's Maria Melito. The Doobie Brothers are back in Rocket City this October. 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

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Knocking on Heaven's Door from Guns and Roses. Well, I'll give you a hint. You got another keyword coming up at 1 o'clock, so you can win that trip for two to the iHeartRadio Music Festival, plus $1,000.

Huntsville's Rock Station 106.1 WTAK. Jerry checked in with the talkback mic and asked for the Guess Who? Here's American Woman.

1061 WTAK. Well, word has it that the script for the Ozzy biopic is done. That's exciting. Here's Nirvana.

0: Your new home of the Rick Burgess Show, mornings on 106.1 WTAK. Blinded by the Light, Manfred Mann's Earth Band. Well, the iHeartRadio Music Festival, I can now say it is this month. It's coming up September 18th and 19th, just a couple of weeks away, rather. 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I got the Black Crowes coming up next.
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Well, in case you're planning to travel for the Labor Day weekend, I'm going to tell you the best times to hit the road from tomorrow through Monday. Coming up in just about 15 minutes, but here's Everclear.

Huntsville's Rock Station 106.1 WTAK. You may be right from Billy Joel. Okay, so if you plan on traveling, and this is on the road, right, driving for the Labor Day weekend ahead, the best times to hit the road will be tomorrow before 1 p.m., Friday before 12 noon, Saturday before 10 a.m., minimal traffic on Sunday. Little FYI, put that one in your pocket. And Monday, the best time to travel, this is on the road, is before 12 noon.

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Got to get out and see Nimrod's The Green Day Movie. 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

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Shoals Fest returns to Florence this October 3rd and 4th. 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

Your new home of the Rick Burgess Show, mornings on 106.1 WTAK. Don't forget, it is a work day, so that means you got another keyword coming up at 5 o'clock. You could win that trip for two to the iHeartRadio Music Festival and $1,000. 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
1: Edge of 17 from Stevie Nicks. She was a part of the Daisy Chain Feels that Olivia Rodrigo put together. 10 hours of music, all women acts this past weekend, raising $10 million for nonprofits that Melinda Gates matched. Pretty cool. Here's Pearl Jam.

0: This is Huntsville's Rock Station, 106.1 WTAK. Heartbreaker, Living Loving Maid from Led Zeppelin. Well, I hope you're having a terrific Wednesday with your eyes on the prize of the weekend, the Labor Day weekend. It's going to be a Labor Day block party weekend all this weekend, Saturday, Sunday, and Monday on the holiday. We're bringing you blocks twice an hour from 6 a.m. to midnight. Can't wait to bring that to you this coming weekend. I got Aerosmith coming up next.
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1: I know I reminded you yesterday to change your calendars and to give your animals their heartworm meds and flea and tick meds, but you could also do it today on the 2nd as well. 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

Huntsville's Rock Station, 106.1 WTAK. You got one more keyword today to win that trip for two to the iHeartRadio Music Festival. You know, hotel, airfare, tickets to the show, plus $1,000. 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Here's Sublime.

White Snake, and here I go again. 106.1 WTAK. It is the Freak Daddy Show here on your Wednesday. Guns N' Roses, Nickelback, also Bon Jovi, The Doors, and The Romantics all coming up this hour. Let's kick things off. Jimi Hendrix, here's Hey Joe. 106.1 WTAK.

0: Guns N' Roses, Sweet Child O' Mine on 106.1 WTAK. A new morning show here on 106.1 WTAK. The Rick Burgess Show, known him for a long time. They have moved over from our sister station, 100.3 The River, now in the mornings on 106.1 WTAK. Also, we'll have the Auburn programs for Auburn football, and the Coaches Show will be here with you starting tonight here at 6 o'clock, the Auburn Coaches Show. So we'll have that a little bit later on as we get ready for Auburn football here on its new home, 106.1 WTAK.
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26: 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Huntsville's Rock Station, 106.1 WTAK. Never

Nickelback, 106.1 WTAK. Got some Billy Idol, also the Romantics, and Eddie Money still coming up. But right now, let's get on a steel horse and ride. Here's Bon Jovi, Wanted Dead or Alive on Huntsville's Rock Station, 106.1 WTAK.

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Tar, hit me with your best shot on 106.1 WTAK. Bob Seger coming up, also Journey, The Spin Doctors, The Scorpions, Black Sabbath, and Red Rider, all coming up in this 4 o'clock hour. Let's kick things off. 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

journey any way you want it on 106.1 WTAK. The Scorpions, Black Sabbath, Red Rider, all coming up. Here's the Spin Doctors with Two Princes on the Freak Daddy Show. 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

The Scorpions rock you like a hurricane. 106.1 WTAK. Pearl Jam still on the way. Also, Red Rider with Lunatic Fringe. But right now, little Black Sabbath. Here's I Am Iron Man.

0: Lunatic Fringe. 1061 WTAK. 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

the Freak Daddy Show, which today will be the final hour because we got Tiger Talk coming up at 6 p.m. Got some Phil Collins. We'll also play Linkin Park, Blue Oyster Cult, also REO Speedwagon and Aerosmith, all to come. One of my favorite songs, I say it every single time, it's like the hymnal. You can't always get what you want, you get what you need. The Rolling Stones on the Freak Daddy Show.

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Blue Oyster Cult, REO Speedwagon, Aerosmith. Still to come. But right now, Shot to the Heart and You're to Blame. Bon Jovi, You Give Love a Bad Name. 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

0: Aerosmith, Living on the Edge, 106.1 WTAK. College football is here. Wednesday nights, the Freak Daddy Show be cut short just a little bit early, 6 o'clock every night instead of 7. It will be Tiger Talk with Auburn's new head football coach, Alex Golish, hired from South Florida where he spent 3 years now. He's got the helm of the Auburn Tigers. That'll be coming up here at 6 o'clock. You guys have a great rest of the evening. I'm a Kentucky fan, not necessarily Alabama, but War Eagle, they're going to be coming up, so we'll have that. But you guys have a great night. We will talk to you tomorrow.
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1: Oh, it's game week on the plains. Auburn opens its season against Baylor Saturday afternoon in Atlanta. And we're here to talk about it this evening. Good evening and War Eagle. This is Tiger Talk, presented by Alpha Insurance. With Brad Law and Jacob Hillman, I'm Andy Burcham tonight from Baumhauer's Victory Grill. Leading off, we'll talk with Auburn football head coach Alec Golish. The Tigers open the season Saturday at 2:30. Auburn Sports Network coverage begins with the Tiger Tailgate Show, presented by Konecka Sausage, from Mercedes-Benz Stadium at 11:30. Also tonight, Auburn soccer plays a pair of matches on the road this week. The Tigers are 2-0-2. Head coach James Armstrong stops by before his team heads to Birmingham. Tigers play at UAB tomorrow night at 7 and then at Samford Sunday at 5. There's a little bit of juice in the house tonight, and we welcome in Auburn head football coach Alec Golish. I think folks are ready. I think folks are ready for this Tiger Talk tonight. They're ready for that opener on Saturday.
2: Man, it seems like it's been forever, right? It's it's time to go play football Saturday. We just got done with our Wednesday practice this morning. I told these guys, man, these next 48 hours are so important for us to finish our prep. But you could just see they're like, all right, like, when is it coming? And we're close. We're 2 days and, I don't know, 21 hours away.
1: I know that everyone here, including us, are ready and can't wait for that first game. But as the head coach, how do you view game week when we're just a couple days away from that season opener for you?
2: Yeah, today was a normal Wednesday, and that's how I view it. We get back here in a little bit, and we got crossover calls, and we finish up our Wednesday process tonight. Get practice ready for tomorrow morning. We got a no sweat Thursday. When I tell you, just look at it for what's next and what's next and what's next. I'm excited to get to tomorrow night and work through the final pieces of the game plan and how we're going to open the game. I try not to look too far past literally what's next. And I think when you do, you get excited. But for me, if I could just go through my process and get to Friday night with the team, I'll be in a really good spot.
3: For someone who is so process-oriented and so structured, what do the last couple of days look like, and what do they sound like in terms of what message do you want the team to hear in those last 24 to 48 hours before a game?
2: Yeah, this week for us has been just truly a normal game week, and so I meet with them on Monday morning, and then we go through Monday, Tuesday, and then today, and I'll meet with them again as a full team tomorrow. Obviously, we're at practice, and I talk to them before and after practice, but the messaging has just been the same. Just be present. We talk about being right here, right now, present in the moment, detailed out, our intent being elite. And, you can sense these guys want to go hit somebody else and want to go play. And that's been the challenge, is don't skip a step. Just worry about being right here, right now. And if you ask any of our players, they would tell you, if you ask them, where are you? They'll say right here, right now. And that's where we are as coaches as well. The last 24 hours, we got a short bus ride over there, which will be cool. And then we'll go through our final meetings there. And I get them Friday night at 9:00, and it's just me and the guys, and that's kind of really unrehearsed, unscripted, and I kind of give them our keys to winning, but then give them a little, I don't know, quote unquote bedtime story, and just let them go to bed really, really confident, and the messaging doesn't really change as much as you got to prepare yourself to go play really fast and really free on Saturday. I think if you overdo it, you get the kids anxious too. And so for us, just go play, be us, And the cool thing is, I don't think anybody knows what us is. And I've got definition of what I want us to be. But ultimately, we've talked about this identity piece for so long, and this will be the first time that the entire country gets to watch it and see what it is that we are. And it, you want it to go a certain way. It's never going to go that way. And so you're just constantly working towards chasing perfection. And even though you know it's not going to happen, you're trying to get as close as you can to it.
1: All right, let's get to the audience for the first time. You ready?
2: Let's go.
1: All right, Jacob.
2: It's got to be good.
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5: Hey, Coach, War Eagle.
2: War Eagle.
5: Going back in time a little bit, I got a shirt here that needs an update very bad. It's something that happened about nearly 17 years ago, so we got that in mind. But I'm going to go farther back in time. And back in the 60s, Auburn football, to borrow the phrase from some sports writer, 3 yards in a cloud of dust. Pat Sullivan's first game as an Auburn quarterback threw about a 45-yard incomplete pass, and the crowd gave him a standing ovation. So I'm wondering what you got in mind for us for a standing ovation coming up.
2: Man, Herb,
1: holy
2: that's so
1: cow,
2: loaded.
1: Herb.
2: I thought you were going to go with the three yards in a cloud of dust, and I didn't know where you were going from there. Man, Herb, I don't know. We're certainly going to try to spread the ball around and It'll be a fun brand of offense if that's where you're going. But like I've said a million times, it all starts with the run game. If you've seen us play, we're going to establish the run and establish it early, and that'll open up and set up what we want to do down the field. But it'll be fun to watch, and it'll be really fast, Herb. So it will not look like the 60s. I promise you that.
3: All right, back to the audience.
4: Julie's here all the way from Arizona, so she's going home with a gift bag. From Alf Insurance.
3: Very good.
1: Fabulous.
6: Hey, Coach, War Eagle.
2: War Eagle, Julie, got out of the heat, huh?
6: I did, but it's worse here, trust me. This is way worse.
3: The dry heat out there, right?
6: So, Coach, in all my years of coaching, you know, from the couch, I've come to realize there are players with raw talent, and then there are players that are very coachable and want to contribute and be a team player. Who on the team do you believe is one of the most talented and one of the most coachable?
2: Man, we're trying to make sure we've got a bunch of guys that are talented and coachable. That would be like the ultimate combination. You know, I think everybody comes in as young guys, and they in a lot of ways got it all figured out and were the best player in their state, their area, and then it all kind of hits them like a brick in the face. I don't know if I could point to one, but there's certainly a bunch of talented guys. From a coachable standpoint, you know, I think they all learn really quickly that you fit into a scheme and you've got to play within yourself. And there's a fine line, and it's an interesting question you asked, though, because there is a fine line of letting guys go be really good football players and play really, really fast. So it's just us as coaches fitting the scheme around what we have. But I don't know if I'm ready to point out somebody that's talented that isn't coachable just yet. We haven't even played a game yet. Give me a couple of weeks, and I'll call some guys out for you.
1: Julie, thank you for the question. We have much more time with the head coach tonight. For your questions, we will have our questions as well. Our first Tiger Talk tonight from Baumhauer's Victory Grill. And Tiger Talk continues in a moment.
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10: Live from Baumhauer's Victory Grill, Bent Creek Road in Auburn, we are here every Wednesday during football season. If it is a game week, home or away, if they're playing on Saturday, we are here on Wednesday. And we hope you'll plan to be with us as well. More time with Auburn football coach Alex Golish as we get ready for Auburn and Baylor. All right, challenges, toughest to simulate and prepare for. When you have a Baylor offense that has the same coordinators they had a year ago, but so many of those pieces are different. So how do you go about trying to simulate and scout and prep throughout the week?
2: Yeah, it's really interesting. I think it's very much a sign of where college football is right now. You know, you've got a head coach who is in his seventh year, and you've got essentially 18 new starters on between both sides of the ball. So it is. It's interesting. You're watching essentially two sets of film, and which is nice that you've got 2 weeks to do it, but you're watching the personnel tape in terms of the individual, for example, receivers. Really five new guys coming from five different places, and so you're watching those guys individually to figure out skill sets, be able to prepare your players for what they're going up against and what they look like. And then you're watching Baylor offensively to see the scheme. Just like anybody else, though, you know the scheme is going to fit the players, and so it's fascinating. It's you're guessing a little bit. You're trying to keep it simple enough that it all kind of fits, but you're also trying to scheme things up based on people's skill sets, and obviously it all starts with the quarterback for these guys. And I've said it all week that at his best, I think that he's about as good as anybody in the country. And so for us, it'll be a really big challenge. But it is really interesting, the prep. You're essentially doubling up the work in terms of being able to watch it from a personnel standpoint and then going right back and watching it from a scheme standpoint. You got to be careful what you truly show these guys, in the sense that you're watching five different offenses and then you're getting to the offense that you're anticipating you're going to get.
1: Back to the audience, Jacob.
4: We'll bring it to Buster.
11: Coach, War Eagle.
2: War Eagle, Buster.
11: Can't wait. Locked and loaded. The thing that's music to my ears that you said, we're going to run the piss out of the football. I can't wait to see that. But to that end, you said you're going to rotate offensive linemen. So how do you plan which positions, all of them? How are you going to do that?
2: Yeah. Well, that'd be silly, Buster, for me to tell you our rotation plan right now. You know what I mean? But in all honesty, we feel like we've got a handful of guys that have earned the right to play. We'll see how it rolls. As much as you got a plan going in, you got to be able to adjust as you get going with the game. And you know, we start this thing off and it's rolling, and we're really efficient. Maybe we don't rotate, and maybe we don't rotate at all. Maybe we'll rotate at some point. If it's not as good as you want it to be, we'll rotate a little bit. I think maybe I was misquoted just a little bit, but the question was, you know, how many do we have that we feel like are ready to play? And we've essentially rotated eight in there. Ultimately, if it's going real well, potentially we don't rotate at all. So we'll see how it goes. Just like you, I'm locked and loaded and excited to see what it looks like, and then we'll adjust as we go. And that's honestly that's true at any position across the board, that if it's rolling well, you probably don't change it up a bunch. But if you feel like you need a spark, you tend to make some changes.
3: Thank you, Buster. So I don't need to ask about the first three play calls then for Saturday.
2: You can. Got it. It'd be fun. I don't have them yet, so it's but if
3: yeah.
2: As soon as I got them, you'll be the first to know.
3: Yeah. I'm sure. All right, back to the audience. Jacob, who's next?
4: This is Teddy.
12: Hey, War Eagle coach.
2: War Eagle Teddy.
12: It has been so fun listening to the camp that you put the players through. But how do you balance putting the players in situations they prepared for during camp, but then allowing them the freedom to react and adjust and play confidently once the game starts?
2: Yeah, Teddy, I think real confidence, authentic, genuine confidence comes through preparation. And I think you earn that as you go throughout the year. But as you get into a game week, your preparation is where your confidence comes from. And that's where your ability to play really fast comes from. And so for us, the ability to put them through really unique, hard, tough situations and then being able to coach through them leading up to the week. Once we get into this game week now, same thing. We're still throwing situations at them. We're coaching through them. But once we get to Friday night, I think Friday night is like the cutoff for me. Right when we go to Friday night dinner and we head into our final meetings on Friday night, like that's the cutoff of, all right, we're done with truly corrections and coaching in the sense that, man, you should do this here. You should do this here. We'll walk through on Saturday morning. We'll have meetings. But at that point, I kind of agree with you in the sense of, and you could paralyze them if it's too much information. So at that point, just go play free. Have at it. You're prepared. But I think you earn the right to be really confident. I think it's the same for coaches, to be honest with you. Like if I ever get a kink in my process or something unique comes up that something throws me off, I panic a little bit in the sense of, man, I skip a step somewhere. And so I got to go make up for it. But once you get into the game, the last thing you're thinking about is corrections or any of that. It's truly reacting and being able to think really, really clearly.
13: What's the key early to the up-tempo offensively?
2: The key is to be able to operate efficiently. And when I say operate efficiently, not allow things to happen that slow you down. Pre-snap penalties, balls on the ground in terms of incompletions. You want to be able to stay ahead of the chain. Second and longs kill you. Mm-hmm. Second and longs put you behind schedule. So being really efficient on early downs, first down, certainly the drive starter, being ahead of the chains in terms of not being in second and crazy long, and then efficient in the throw game, getting the quarterback comfortable, settled in, so that he can operate at a really fast clip. But those are the keys. Balls on the ground, incompletions, being behind the sticks, that's the stuff that slows you down and gets you off rhythm.
3: All right. We have more with head football coach Alex Golish. 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
1: And we welcome you back on Tiger Talk from Baumhauer's Victory Grill tonight. We do have Ed to my right. Ed, wave your hand. Ed is here. He is selling the live sports radios. He is also programming live sports radios as well. 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Coach Alex Golish with us for a few more moments. 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Our coverage begins from Atlanta at 11:30. We'll head back to the audience. Jacob.
4: All right, we go to Greg, who is going home with an Alumni Hall gift card.
20: Hey, Coach Golish, War Eagle.
2: War Eagle.
20: I just wanted to say my youngest son, Caleb, was able to participate in Victory Day this past Sunday as one of the Special Olympic athletes. And words really don't do it justice of what it was like as a family to have my son there to participate. And I just want to say thank you so much. I still don't think he's come down from cloud nine from that event. And I thank you so much for doing that.
2: Yeah. Well, I appreciate you saying that. It was just as fun for us, so I appreciate that. That's awesome. Thank you.
1: What were the reaction? I mean, you were with those athletes in the huddle. I mean, they were telling you exactly what they wanted to do. You had one guy play defense.
2: One guy wanted to play defense.
1: He did.
2: It was awesome. I mean, it was so cool. I'm telling you, this was my ninth year being a part of it, running it. It truly is my favorite night of the year in the sense that for our coaches, for our players, for myself, you're in the middle of as grind as a grind could possibly get, and for 3 hours you literally poured into somebody else. And for our players, for it being their first time, I mean, for me to watch Deshaun Womack run over and say, man, coach, like when he scores, we got this whole thing orchestrated, like they've been working on a celebration for the last hour. There's nothing cooler than that. And football is such an incredible game, and football at this level is such an avenue to create positive in our community, in this world. It's as neat as it is to be able to, one, give back, but two, to try to affect positive in some way, shape, or form. And in a little way, for 3 hours, it takes your mind off of ball, takes your mind off of everything else you feel like you got going on, and just lets you pour it into somebody else, which I think is, for our players, for our staff, for myself, it as cool as it was for those young people, it was just as cool for us, if not cooler.
1: All right, we're heading back to the bar. Go ahead, Jacob.
4: That's right, we've got Jared.
21: Hey, Coach, War Eagle.
2: War Eagle, Jared.
21: So, longtime listener of the show, longtime fan. I wanted to ask, so you've created some of the most explosive offenses in college football. Throughout your game planning process, is there something you're looking for big plays, or a loophole you're looking for? Is it a byproduct of the conflict that you're creating for the defense throughout the game?
2: Yeah, that's a really good question. Regardless of the offense that you run or choose to run, it's still a matchup game, and you're one of the first things you're looking for after you kind of gather structure is what are those matchups? Where are those matchups? And how can you create them with as much space and as fast as you can? And so if you're right, you can expose some things really, really quickly. You're looking for the weak link. And whether you're running what we run or you run the power eye out of 13 personnel, because I've lived in that life too, you're still looking to get your best player against their worst player in as much space as you can. And so in its most elementary form, that's what you're looking for. And that's why there's years where it's been a slot wide receiver. There's years where it's been an outside receiver. There's years where it's your running back. There's years where it's your tight end. There's years, to be honest with you, where it's the offensive line. And so our job as coaches is, rather than say, man, this is what we do offensively, you flip the script and you say, man, this is who we have. How do we find the fastest and easiest ways to get them in space one-on-one? And if you're right on the matchups, then you can have a lot of fun with it. If you're wrong on the matchups, then you got to be able to adjust in game. And I think some of the best offensive minds I've been around can not only find those ahead of time, but can find them throughout a game and can adjust as it goes, because some of the best game plans have come up after the first and second drive where it's like, man, it ain't what I thought it was going to look like, and now I see it, and can you adjust it? Would that become a little bit easier with iPads on the sideline and in the box now, where you got it immediately right then and there? But the defense also has those same iPads, so it's a little bit of a chess match as you go. That's a great question, though.
10: Thank you, Jared. Who's next, Jacob?
4: We're bouncing back and forth. We've got Daria here in the front middle.
0: Hey, Coach. Actually, it's more of a – I want to ditto the comments about your victory day. It was incredible. I watched it on War Eagle Plus. And your players, they were so excited to be with the kids, and it's really impressive. And I love the band coming to the team meeting. That was just – that was so exciting, and your players are so excited about that, learning the fight song. And we just love the energy and love you're bringing to Auburn.
2: Well, I appreciate that. Thank you so much for saying that, War Eagle.
3: The guys really responded to the band being there. I know you've talked about it a little bit since then, but that was another thing where, you know, they're being immersed in everything Auburn. It's not just the X's and O's on the field. And, you know, maybe that makes a little bit of a difference in a game where, you know, a lot of teams have talent and facilities and this and that and the other. And what connection maybe put you over the edge?
2: Yeah, I think it all adds up in the sense of your investment ultimately, whether it's connection with your teammates, connection with the place, connection with the people. Every little bit of it ties it all together. It's you're certainly no different than real life. You're certainly going to go just a little bit harder when you're invested in something, when you've sacrificed a little bit of something, when you got skin in the game in some way. So as you bring in a bunch of guys that haven't been here, it's so different right now that we've got 40 guys that didn't pick Auburn out of high school, or Auburn didn't pick them out of high school, and we've got another 90 some staff members in the building that just got here. And so you're trying to totally immerse yourself in what makes Auburn unique, what makes Auburn special. And again, you're just looking for a little bit more investment. Players, staff, everybody, just a little bit more investment. And I think when you see people in the community, certainly they see their peers in terms of the band or cheer or dance or our Eagles program, whatever it is, you see your peers in a different light. You understand there's more than just you. Because I think society right now is telling us that it's just me. And as much as we can divert that, I think we'll be in a better spot. Yeah.
10: All right, one more from the audience before our next break.
4: Back to the bar in the very back left. Here is John.
5: War Eagle, Coach, we're all excited to have you here.
2: War Eagle, John. Thank you.
5: Back in 2013, we gave the ball back to the Florida State in the national championship game with 13 seconds and ended up losing that game. In 2023, We lost the Iron Bowl on a 4th-and-31 with like 32 seconds left in the game. I want to know, what level of importance do you assign to time management in a game?
2: Man, you just gave like the craziest two scenarios, but obviously crazy important and have stood out in your mind, and as they should. I would say really, really important. That's part of what I work through specifically in July, that you go through every scenario from a year ago. And we have analytics that an analytics company that provides all of that week in, week out, every single week, and then through the off season studies of just that. And I'm quizzing myself as I go through scenarios every single week. And so you prepare yourself through those situations, because the first time you have that situation, you don't want it to actually be the first time that you've thought through it. We certainly practice them as we go through camp. You can't practice everything, but you're practicing them, and then not just practicing them, but talking about it as a staff and getting guys' inputs. Those scenarios, obviously unique, but there's a lot of more normal situations in terms of week to week, in terms of 2-minute offense, 4-minute offense that comes up, and you're constantly talking through it, because the scenario changes every time with timeouts. The 2-minute clock rules just changed 2 years ago. So the practice it takes, just like we ask our kids to practice, I have to practice it as a coach, because it takes one of those to then never live it down, and that's the last thing you'd ever want. But in the moment, you've got to make the best decision for you. You can't second guess it, but you got to be able to rely on the other people and on that headset to give you input as well.
1: One more segment with the Auburn head football coach, Alex Golish. Stay tuned. Tiger Talk continues in a moment.
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10: We are back at Baumhauer's Victory Grill. It is Tiger Talk. Auburn and Baylor coming up Saturday afternoon. 2:45 is the precise kickoff time for the Tigers and Bears. 2:45 Central, 3:45 Eastern. We're going to go on the air at 11:30 Saturday morning, 11:30 Central, with the Tiger Tailgate Show. We're going to hear from Sal Cannella on that program. We're going to hear from former Auburn head coach Gus Malzahn on the Tiger Tailgate Show Saturday. Also got a one-on-one interview with Jairus McIntyre, who has been doing a phenomenal job with this program, reaching out to former players and developing and nurturing those relationships. And so it's going to be a good show. That and some other special guests and special things coming up Saturday. So as you look at this Baylor offense,
3: and what they want to try to do in the passing game with so many unknowns about the new receivers and so on and so forth. What about your guys at corner? How many guys would you say you're comfortable with, confident in being a part of a corner rotation Saturday?
2: Yeah, no, it's a great question. We've got five that we're feel comfortable rolling with. And again, just like we talked about the offensive line, you're going to go with the first two. You feel good about the first two. I feel great about the first two. I feel great about all five, to be honest with you. And again, Baylor is going to push some tempo. They will stretch the field both vertically and horizontally. And so those guys are going to have to be active. And the RPO game is real. The screen game is real. It's not just covering guys. They got to go make tackles. They got to be physical on the perimeter. We've stressed that. What's nice for these guys as we've gone through fall camp is that it's similar to what they've seen from our offense in the sense that you've got to be able to be physical on the perimeter. But they also got to know that, hey, they're going to take shots and they're going to be calculated shots and we got to stay on top of it. But I feel good about that corner room. It's a really, really competitive group. You got guys in Rayshon and Dre that have played a ton of football, that are experienced and veteran-like. And then you've got some young guys behind them that are just hungry and have pushed them like crazy. And so it'll be a really, really good test for them week one between the scheme, the tempo, the environment, all of it, and then the unknown. And so those guys have got to play really, really well for us this week.
1: Back to the audience. Jacob.
4: In the front left, here is Lily.
8: Yes, Coach, we love your work ethic, and we know that if you work your butt off, you're going to be successful. We support you. We are glad. We don't want to be close. We want to be there. My question, I've read what you said about analytics, and tell me straight from the horse's mouth here, what is your thought about using analytics in a game?
2: Yeah, Lily, so I'm going to pocket that support comment, right? It just I'm going to bring it back to you at some point. And I appreciate that. I use analytics in a lot of ways. We use it, like I talked about earlier, to get situations from around college football and the NFL to be able to see from a true analytics standpoint what is the right way to handle certain situations. Ultimately, we've got somebody on the sideline that's responsible for analytics on all three sides of the ball. What are the scenarios? And most people assume it's do I go for it on fourth and short or fourth and whatever? But two-point plays, how many possessions are calculated to be left? When do you anticipate a hands situation or an onside situation? When do you anticipate a four-minute situation on either side of the ball? So there's a lot more that you're using other than just do I go for it on fourth and short. The good thing about fourth and short or fourth and anything or do I go for it inside the goal line on fourth down is you've got a really good feel for what's going on as the game goes. I do always want to hear analytically, does it make sense here? But so much of it is that you can't determine prior to the game is how are you playing on offense? How are you running the football? How are you playing on defense on the other side of it, flip-wise, in the sense of, man, do I feel comfortable here putting our defense out here for one more possession? So there's a lot more that goes into it. I use it. I want to know what analytically you're supposed to be doing. But then ultimately, I know I can't stand at the podium and said, well, the book said I had to do it, so I did it. Because as I've learned here, that's probably not going to be the best answer that you're looking for. But that's why I pocket the support comment, because that prefaced anything else you asked.
1: How versatile is your defensive front? Because we've seen a guy like Darion Smith play inside and outside, and he's probably not the only one that perhaps would do that in a ball game for you.
2: Yeah, you know, as we've gone through camp, we've done a good job between Coach Hutzler and Coach King Williams of training those guys to ultimately be able to have, whether it's our best three, four, five guys out there at the same time, sometimes six. And so those guys know the more they can do, the more packages they can play in. But like you said, Darion's done a really good job of learning it inside and out. Cody Sigler's done that a good job. All of our edge guys can play on either side and can certainly drop and rush. And I think it makes you way less predictable, allows you to be more multiple defensively, and those guys have done a really good job of cross-training to be able to go and now mix and match and get our best guys out there.
3: wonderful to see your family here. I know you're good, glad to get a few minutes with them here tonight. And what are you going with from the menu tonight?
2: My wonderful right hand, John Allen Stone here, is going to surprise me today.
4: Oh, really? No kidding.
2: Yeah, he's going to surprise me. So
3: it's an awful lot of power he has.
4: Slick.
2: He's got a ton of power. He goes by Slick. His wife is here, though, and she does not like it that we call him Slick.
4: Really?
2: So it's just John Allen okay, for today. I'm trying to avoid getting anybody in trouble.
4: It's a good safety tip. Thank you.
3: That's right. Absolutely. Yeah. Good to see you, John Allen.
4: Yes.
3: All right. We wish you the best. I mean, it's only an understatement to say we're excited to see this team Saturday.
2: Well,
3: we look forward to it.
2: I'm with you. I appreciate it. Thank you for the support. And let's go get one on Saturday, Saturday afternoon.
3: War Eagle.
4: War Eagle.
2: War Eagle.
10: That's head coach Alex Golish joining us here on Tiger Talk. Yes, indeed. We've got more to come. We'll talk soccer. Head coach James Armstrong with us as we continue from Baumhauer's Victory Grill in Auburn. This is Tiger Talk, and this is the Auburn Sports Network.
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1: 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This is a big week for Auburn soccer. Tigers play a pair of matches in Birmingham, including tomorrow night at UAB at 7 and Sunday at Samford at 5. And we're joined now by Tigers head coach James Armstrong on Tiger Talk. War Eagle.
14: War Eagle.
1: Glad to have you here tonight. 2-0-2 for the Tigers to start this one, and you're in a spot where you're on the road for two straight matches before you come back home for the SEC opener. Oh, by the way, the Iron Bowl of Soccer coming up next week. Give me your thoughts after these first four matches for your Tigers right now.
14: Happy with where the team's at. I think we felt really good going into the Georgia State game. Georgia State kind of took us back a little bit. disappointed not to get the win there, but put in a really good performance. You know, going down a man for 60 minutes wasn't in the game plan. Right. And I think that we're not overly deep right now, Andy, being hit by a bit of an injury bug. So that kind of affected our rotations. Had a lot of people play more minutes than we probably wanted to. But I love this group. I love their togetherness. They love Auburn. They have a never say die attitude. And so we're really excited to go into this upcoming week against two really good opponents.
3: Sunday, tomorrow, Sunday, three times you're going to go out there and compete in an 8-day stretch. It's a little different than what the conference schedule is like, obviously. Just how important is that depth, and how do you go about altering either the conditioning work or managing from contest to contest when you're going to play three times in 8 days?
14: You said the magic word is managing it right now. Mm-hmm. You know, we haven't had the chance to train as intense as we would have liked to. Today and yesterday, because we've got to take a look at the loads, and you know that's what our sports science department does a great job with. So, you know, as we're looking to maintain players and making sure the ones that didn't play get enough, you know, training during the week, that's what it comes down to. You know, because we're going to have to use a lot more players in this upcoming next two games than we used in the last one. You know, so maintaining, managing, whatever you want to call it, that's the key right now.
1: All right, let's get to the audience. Jacob, go ahead.
0: Air is Herb.
5: Coach War Eagle.
14: War Eagle.
5: Watching the game, I know you talked about what the red card caused you to do, but other than that, it looked like we still got a lot of good shots, still blocked a lot of offense. So what are some of the key learning points you got from that point of view?
14: Being clinical. You know, they had one shot, one goal from a player that is an SEC-caliber player, but we gave her the ball 30 yards from our own goal. You know, that was our mistake. And, you know, you can't give opponents those chances. And then at the same time, we had 20-odd shots and we only scored one goal. So we've got to be more clinical. And, you know, the frustrating part is that's what we talked about last season as well. So we're continuing to learn, but we've got to learn quickly. Because we did dominate the game even with 10 players and we did enough to win. But we were missing that one key component, which is being clinical.
1: Explain what you mean by being clinical, James.
14: So we created a lot of chances, but could that one extra pass or that one little bit more composure in front of goal, could that have been the difference between, you know, scoring and it just being a chance? You know, we've got to continue to create chances, but continue to make better decisions in those final moments when execution is so important.
3: If you have questions for Coach Armstrong, you can do just like Herb did. Just raise your hand. Jacob will come to you with a wireless microphone. We'll get as many of those in as we can in our time with Coach Armstrong. Dylan Driver's been so consistent for you here to start the season, just productive and consistent. Just talk about her game and the importance of her productivity so far for you.
14: She's been at Auburn for 5 years. Yeah. You know, she loves this place, and she loves representing Auburn soccer, and so she's just such a hard worker. She's coachable. I think this season she's fitter, faster, and stronger than she ever has been. She's doing more film, you know, coming in with more intentional in terms of, you know, how we can continue to improve her game, particularly in and around the box and being more clinical. But she's got 3 goals already. That's one more than she got all of last season. She's somebody that's good back to goal. She's a threat in behind, you know, so she's strong and powerful. So we're really glad that she's had this, you know, extra year here at Auburn.
1: What was it like for your squad when Argentina came to town and played Iceland, and it's 88,000 plus at Jordan-Hare Stadium, and it's perhaps the greatest soccer player of all time that scores a goal in that south end zone, so to speak?
14: Well, they were on their summer vacation, but they sure as heck all came back,
1: yeah.
14: You know? And I think the really neat part, well, there's a lot of neat parts about it, but so many alums came back. And to see the alums, you know, and our current players, you know, join together and celebrate soccer and an incredible event that Auburn put on, you know. And it was just so great to see Jordan-Hare Stadium, such an iconic, you know, football stadium, have a soccer crowd in there and a soccer field. And, you know, it was great for everyone involved, Andy.
1: Don't be surprised. I don't think that's the last time we're going to see that high level of soccer at Jordan-Hare Stadium.
14: Absolutely.
1: In the future. James Armstrong, Auburn soccer coach, our guest on Tiger Talk, and Tiger Talk continues in a moment.
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1: This is Tiger Talk from Baumhauer's Victory Grill. We're talking Auburn football. That's the other football right now with Tigers head coach James Armstrong. Auburn plays at UAB tomorrow night at 7, at Samford Sunday evening at 5. Thoughts about the Blazers and the Bulldogs this week, Coach?
14: Two very different teams, but two quality teams. You know, UAB's already played two SEC opponents, played UCF as well, who have had a really good start to the season, beating SEC teams such as Florida. So, you know, UAB, possession-orientated team. They're stingy defensively. They'll drop into a tight four-back or maybe even a five-back. You know, but they've got an SEC-level forward up front as well that takes chances. And they've got a really creative number 10 that plays behind her. So dangerous in transition. And then Samford, you know, they've had a great start to the season as well. They actually play Alabama tomorrow. You know, but they tied Notre Dame at Notre Dame, you know, which was an Elite Eight team and a Final Four team the year before. Big, strong, physical, put you under constant pressure. You know, ball's going to be in the air a lot, you know, and preparing for those two is very different, you know, but we're excited to play both of them.
3: Auburn volleyball right now is taking on Minnesota up at Wisconsin. Tigers are down 2-1, but they are battling, I mean, punch, counterpunch in that fourth set right now. We have Auburn soccer coach James Armstrong with us. Now, we had Coach Golish on the first part of the show. He's gearing up for their season. Your season is underway. How much have you been able to interact with Coach Golish?
14: Well, I could listen to Coach Golish talk all day. I mean, joking aside, you know, watching his interviews, there's so many pearls of wisdom that you can take from that. You know, how organized he is, how eloquent he is, you know, how his players love playing for him. And he's been fantastic for myself and my family. You know, it's very rare that a football coach at an SEC school calls you and texts you to find out how the team's doing, wishing you luck, congratulating you on victories. And, you know, we had a recruit on campus, a big recruit the other day, and, you know, he reached out and was able to meet with her. And when I say meet with her, he took the time out to go and walk around the building and really get to know her on a personal level. And I can't say enough about how impressive it has been to see him on the plains.
3: Wow.
1: Talk about the new spot at the Auburn soccer complex for the Auburn students.
14: Yeah. The last game was phenomenal. I mean, it gives me goosebumps talking about it. One of the big things that I wanted to do when I came here was create more of a game day atmosphere for soccer.
1: Sure.
14: And the administration's been great. You know, we've actually cut down half of the fence closest to the building, and that allows students, anybody, but the students have been congregating behind that fence. And you know, the Chaos Corner, as we've called it.
7: Chaos Corner. There you go.
14: Yeah, they've really taken to it. And next Thursday, we're actually going to do a grill out before Friday's Iron Bowl game and invite anybody to come along. Hopefully the students come, because we're anticipating and hopeful for a big crowd on that day.
7: Are you doing the grilling?
14: I am not. Amy's husband, Derek's going to do the grilling.
7: Outstanding.
3: Coach, if you would, talk a little about Chloe Taylor and participating in the Women's World Cup.
14: Great for Canada, not great for us.
3: Yeah, right.
14: Chloe, very, very few freshmen come on campus and just be the impact on and off the field that she has made on our program. You know, she was here, what, for five games, I think we had her for, and, you know, she played different positions, but she is just a pro in everything she does. She's intentional with her development. She sleeps right, she eats right, she wants to do extra film. She's confident but not arrogant. She's a team

0: Mayo.
1: Never mayo for you, right?
0: Not on a burger.
1: Never lettuce for you, right?
0: No.
1: Not even a good shredded lettuce?
0: No.
1: Okay.
0: No.
1: I'm not going to win this one with you, so I'm not going to try.
0: Not with me or not.
1: No.
0: You may win it with others, but not me.
1: Tiger
0: I'm looking forward to it.
1: Tiger Tailgate Show, Saturday, 11:30 in the morning. It'll be great to be with the whole crew again, and we got a good show lined up.
0: Gus Malzahn is going to be joining us. Butch Thompson is the picket guest
1: this
0: week.
1: Picker.
0: David Epps with Aflac and the kickoff CEO, Sal Cannella, who had a great catch in that win against Washington, is going to join us. Jairus McIntyre talks about the work he's doing with Auburn's alumni and high schoolers, and a feature with our very, very good friend that we miss dearly, Paul Elf.
1: That is coming up Saturday at 11:30 Central, Saturday morning ahead of kickoff. It's listed at 2:30. The official, like, precise kickoff time is 2:45. All right, we're back here again next week at 6 on Wednesday night as we get ready for kickoff on the plains.
0: Yeah. Red Hobart will be here to talk about all the changes coming to Jordan-Hare Stadium.
1: That's always a fun show when you get those changes, and you know that first game is close at Jordan-Hare. That's next week. General Manager of the Auburn Sports Network has been Harling. Tim Walker, our on-site engineer. Quinn